ascend into the hill of the Lord, and who shall stand in his holy place? He that hath clean hands and a pure heart, who hath not lifted up his soul unto vanity, nor sworn deceitfully, he shall receive a blessing from the Lord and righteousness from the God of his salvation. This is the generation of...

0: King of Glory, the Lord strong and mighty, the Lord mighty in battle. 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
0: Lead us tonight. We are nothing without you. We are nothing without you. There's no artistry, there's no MAV, there's no anything. We are nothing without your hand and your grace. Yeah. For it's not by might or by power, but by your spirit. Yeah. Put your spirit on this thing, Father. Put your spirit on this
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0: And felt. 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We desire to make you smile. Just for 15 seconds, just fill this room with worship. Come on.

language of the Spirit, just 1 minute. 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Just 1 minute, come on. 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

Father, we exalt you tonight. 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God bless you. 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Amen.

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1: Overslept again. What do I say this time? My aunt died. No, traffic was heavy. Good. I'm sorry I'm late. No, more sincerity. I'm sorry I'm late, sir, but the traffic was heavy.
2: Good morning, Jensen.
1: Oh, I'm sorry I'm heavy, sir, but the traffic was late.
2: What?
1: I mean, I'm sorry I'm traffic, but the late was heavy. I mean, the heavy was late. Did I mention my aunt died?
2: Excuse me?
1: The traffic was heavy. Yeah, that's it.
2: You live across the street.
1: It was really heavy?
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my sustainer, my supplier. Well, this morning I've come to say that I am forever grateful, and it goes without saying, you are a faithful God. Praise the Lord. Somebody tuned in this morning to Joy Time in His presence. It's my pleasure to welcome you, of course, to another morning devotion worth your time. Glory! One of the things I need for you to understand is this. You're not here by accident or by chance. Grace has found you. And so lift up your voice and say, Lord, thank you. Yes, thank you. It's the second day of the second half of the year. 2nd July 2026.

0: The song played, I'm talking about this one from the camp of Donnie McClecken and his team, Great Is Your Mercy Towards Me. I remembered one of my favorite psalms, Psalm 23. It says, the Lord is my shepherd, I shall not want. He makes me to lie down in green pastures. He leads me beside the still waters. He restores my soul. He leads me in the path of righteousness for his name's sake. Yea, though I walk through the valley of the shadow of death, I will fear no evil, for thou art with me. Thy rod and thy staff, they comfort me. Thou preparest a table before me in the presence of mine enemies. Thou anointed my head with oil, my cup runneth over. Let's go in one chorus. I didn't hear you. Surely, goodness and mercy. Yeah, that's the line. Goodness and mercy shall follow me all the days of my life, and I will dwell in the house of the Lord forever. That's a vow I'm making. Me and my house, we will serve the Lord forever. And this morning we have come to honor him for blessing us with this beautiful day, this beautiful month. And we're going to do this together. So the Lord spoke to me that there are two people that he's going to bless. Just two people. And in case you're wondering who they are, it's you and I. I'm claiming mine. You better claim yours as well. Well, Dr. Doomy started off with nothing without you. Who are we without God? Who are you without God? I am nothing. There is no me without him. Right? Lionel Peterson also came through with my help. And I'm sure by now you know that your help ultimately comes from God. Even if it's man that will help you, it's God that will touch his heart. So God is the helper of the helpless. Again, Great Is Your Mercy is from the camp of Donnie McClecken. And I've got so much more of set tunes to bless your morning. Kickstart the day right. Hope you're doing well. It's been raining now. You know, quite heavy these days. Are you safe? Is everything okay? Let's check up on each other. And remember, like they keep saying, keep safe. Don't step out if you don't have to. And if you need help, call for help. This morning, Prophet Theodore Techie is going to come through. And we're going to start on a prophetic note into the month of July and the second half of the year. So all I need for you is to wake up, prepare your heart, and be part of this great service here on Joy 99.7. It's joy time in his presence. My name is Fifi Folsen, the Christocentric guy. And may I remind you that never could we have made it without him.
1: Never would have made it.

Somebody just need to testify to something next to him. Tell him, I'm stronger, I'm wiser.

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You are the favorite of the Lord. Don't mind your enemies, huh? Your enemies and God. They've done all they can do. Whispered, conspired, told your lies. But still, look at you. Look at you. You are here enjoying the second half of the year. And I dare say God favored you. Are you grateful? Shouts to Bishop Hezekiah Walker and his team.

0: And if you agree with me, lift up your voice wherever you are this morning and say, Lord, thank you that you made a way. When my back was against the wall, when I thought nothing good was going to happen, when I trusted and held on to your word, you made a way. This morning, just thank him.
1: No how, but you did it.

So on the wings of the song, I want us to make some decrees and declarations into this beautiful month. Very necessary. I believe that a closed mouth is a closed destiny. As a matter of fact, your confession is your possession. In the book of Mark 11:23 says, "For verily I say unto you, that whosoever shall say unto this mountain, be thou removed and be thou cast into the sea, and shall not doubt in his heart, but shall believe that those things which he said come to pass, he shall have whatsoever he said." Did you hear that? Yeah. You don't tell God about your mountains. No. You tell your mountains about God. Yeah. Because ultimately you have the power. Do you know that? The Spirit of God that brought Jesus back to life lives inside of you. You are powerful. Yeah. You make decrees and they happen. Speak with boldness. Yeah. You have the authority. And so go ahead with me. Let's make these decrees and declarations into this beautiful month. And for that matter, the second half of the year. Say, in the name of Jesus, I boldly declare that this new month is crowned with goodness, favor, and divine opportunities for me and my family. I step into this month with confidence, with faith, and the full assurance that God is going before me to make every crooked path straight. So I declare that the heavens are open over me. I operate under open heavens, where prayers are answered speedily, where miracles are natural, and where divine interventions become my daily experience. Every day of this month shall bring me closer to the fulfillment of my destiny. In the

0: name of Jesus. Say, I reject every form of delay, denial, disappointment, and stagnation. In the name of Jesus, I decree a divine turnaround in every area of my life. Beginning from today, that which was difficult shall become easy. That which was once impossible shall be made possible. For with God, all things are possible. Say, in the name of Jesus, I decree divine acceleration in my finances, divine acceleration in my relationships, my health, career, and my spiritual walk in faith. I shall not be behind. I am aligned with divine timing and divine help. Helpers of my destiny, helpers of my joy, locate me from the north, the east, the south, the west. In the name of Jesus, men and women are moved by the Spirit of God to favor me this month, this season. In the name of Jesus, say, I walk in unusual wisdom, divine strategy and discernment. Every decision I make shall lead to peace, progress, and prosperity. I shall not labor in vain. I shall not build for another to inhabit. The fruit of my labor shall bring forth abundant harvest. In the name of Jesus, say, I declare protection over my household. No weapon formed against me shall prosper. Yes, my family and I, we are covered by the blood of Jesus. No sicknesses, no plague, no disaster shall come near our dwelling. The Lord is our refuge and strength. In Him we trust. In the name of Jesus, say, I prophesy new beginnings, new opportunities, new testimonies for me and my family. Doors I could not open in the past month will open effortlessly this month. In the name of Jesus, say, God is making a way where there seems to be no way for me and my family. I decree that joy, laughter, and praise shall never cease in my life, in my household, in my family. Say, I decree and declare, this month, this season, I shall testify. This season, I shall see the goodness of the Lord in the land of the living. This month, I move from glory to glory, from strength to strength, from grace to greater grace. In the mighty name of Jesus, I will be a door to bring help to somebody, to bring salvation to somebody. I receive the boldness to decree the word of the Lord wherever I go. As an apostle in the marketplace, people will see me, they'll hear me, and they'll be blessed. Because I come in the name of Jesus. So this month, I shall be the head and remain the head. This month, I shall be a lender and not a borrower. This month, I shall live in divine abundance. My pocket will smile. My health will smile. Everything that concerns me will smile. Because walking in the grace and the glory of the Lord is with you. Oh yes, this month is a blessed month. Prophesy into it. Whatever you're trusting God for, remember I said to you from the beginning. And that's the scripture. It's clear. Mark 11:23. For verily I say unto you. You know who was speaking? That's your homework if you don't know. Whatsoever, haha. Whatsoever you decree by faith, you got the power. You see, a lot of times, believers, we go to God begging Him to do what He has already done for us. We just call it forth. Yeah. You don't go to God and beg Him to heal you. No. You thank Him that He has healed you. Because by His stripes you wear. You walk in this knowledge. So you decree a thing is established. You're not afraid. The spirit that brought Jesus back to life. Do you understand? Yeah, the Holy Spirit, the most powerful spirit on the earth, lives inside of you because you have received Jesus as your Lord and personal Savior. So you're a king. You decree. Yeah. Can you imagine you go to, say, the supermarket and you are a son of, say, the president? Yeah? And then he says, son, take my Visa card or whatever card that is and do the shopping that you like. Buy anything, everything. Then you go and stand behind some expensive whatever. And then instead of you to place the order, you pick your food, you're calling, Daddy, I've seen this. Can I buy it? If I were there, I'll give you a knock. Did you hear what I said? I said, buy anything, everything. The power is in your hands because I am the source. If God is your source, you lack no resources. Did you get it? So begin to decree things. Things you don't like, speak to them. Don't go and disturb God. There's nothing new God will do on this earth. Do you know that when God created the earth, when Adam and Eve were on earth, everything we would need till now was produced, was provided. God is not adding any oxygen to the world. He's not adding any fruits or whatever. He's already done it. So we should walk into his rest. And that means we are taking that which belongs to us. And let me add one more thing, maybe to lift up your faith. So when we talk about characters in the Bible, I'm sure you're hearing about Moses, Elijah, all of them, right? Daniel, powerful. Okay, now let me bring your mind to something. Did you notice that in the Bible, Jesus would actually tell them that, hey, John the Baptist, okay, he is the most, if you like, powerful, most, let me find that scripture and share with you. But I'm trying to paraphrase it to let you know how it would say that John the Baptist was powerful than all of these people. Yeah. All of these people, John the Baptist was powerful. He was mightier. But then he goes on to say, even John the Baptist, you and I, we are powerful than him. The reason is John the Baptist didn't have Jesus living inside of him. You. So the least of us in the kingdom, once you are saved, no matter how you see yourself, the good news is that even the apostles, Elijah, Elisha, David, all of them, they wish they were in your position because you stand that privilege of carrying Jesus, the Spirit of God, the power of God lives inside of you. They were hoping they would be in this generation. So yes, they did, yes. But the least in the kingdom is powerful than John the Baptist. Who you think was powerful because the scripture said so. But in his era, he didn't have Jesus. You have him. Ah. And so you speak to the mountain. You say, hey, mountain, move. And you believe by faith. So it's like you are angry. See, you become violent. Since the time of John the Baptist, the kingdom of God suffered violence. And violence take it by force. And this means that you are angry. You're angry that your health is not working. You speak to it, health. Receive the healing touch of God. This morning I came to provoke you. And I'm sure the prophet Theodotechi is going to add up to it. We're excited that the month of July has started very good. And I'm sure that you made these decrees and declarations. Trust in God that he will make a way indeed. Bless your heart and thank you for staying tuned. Of course, prophet Theodotechi is with us. And I'll hand over to him to continue and be a blessing as the Lord has released him for us. Man of God. Thank you and bless you. Good morning.
1: Good morning. Long time.
0: I do.
1: Everything fine.
0: Grace is sufficient, sir. Okay, so take it away and bless us, sir.
1: Shall we please pray? Father, we thank you that you are the only true and living God. We thank you because you haven't changed, the same yesterday, today, and forever, God. Speak your word, O God of deliverance, to us. Make us, O God, Father, conform to your will. Do a new thing for us. In Jesus' name. Amen.
0: Amen.
1: Good morning to your cherished listeners. I'm looking at supernatural intervention.
0: Yes, sir.
1: Supernatural intervention.
0: Yes, sir.
1: 1 Kings 17, from the verse number 7. 1 Kings 17 from verse 7. The Bible says that sometime later the brook dried up because there had been no rain in the land. Then the word of the Lord came to him, go at once to Zarephath in the region of Sidon and stay there. I have directed a widow there to supply you with food. So he went to Zarephath. When he came to the town gate, a widow was there gathering sticks. He called to her and asked, "Would you bring me a little water in a jar so I may have a drink?" As she was going to get it, he called, "And bring me, please, a piece of bread." "As surely as the Lord your God lives," she replied, "I do not have any bread, only a handful of flour in a jar and a little olive in a jar. I'm gathering a few sticks to take home and make a meal for myself and my son, that we may eat and die." Elijah said to her, "Do not be afraid. Go home and do as you have said. But first, make a small loaf of bread for me from what you have and bring it to me. And then make something for yourself and your son. For this is what the Lord, the God of Israel, says. The jar of flour will not be used up, and the jar of oil will not run dry until the day the Lord sends rain on the land." I want us to understand that God is merciful. God understands what you are going through. And there are seasons of life where God decides that he would do it for you, not because of effort, not because of hard work, but he decides that he would do it. And that is where you understand the sovereignty of God. That is where you understand that he is the God that created the heavens and the earth. That is why you understand that he created you in his own image. And so when he sees you, he sees himself. The Bible makes us to understand that there is a widow in the land of Zarephath. And this widow has gotten to a stage of life where she has a need, where she needs something that will make her have confidence in life and have hope in life. Unfortunately, what she has at this time is what she can have for herself and her son. The Bible says that after we shall die. And so she has pronounced death to herself, pronounced death to her son, pronounced death to whatever concerns her destiny fulfillment. Because that is what everybody will call the reality.
2: That's right.
1: The reality. But the truth is that the reality is God's word. The reality is not the situation. The reality is not what you are going through. And I want somebody to understand that, change your theology in your work with God. The reality is not the problem. The reality is not the challenge. The reality is not the situation. The reality is not what you see. The reality is God's word. Because the Bible says in Psalm 107, it says that I sent forth my word to do what? To heal them and to bring them out of distraction. Psalm 107 verse 20. So the word of God is the finality of what you call the reality.
2: Yes,
1: so the reality is not what the doctor's report is. The reality is not what the family evil pattern is. The reality is not the pain you are feeling. The reality is what God has said. The question is, what has God said? It is not up to you to know and to understand what God has said. The Bible says that I will supply all your needs according to his riches,
2: yes,
1: that is in you.
2: Yes, sir.
1: And so God knows that you are going through.
2: Yes,
1: God knows that you need it. But what is the truth that you have? What is the revelation that you have? What is the level of knowledge or understanding that you have? Because without revelation, what it means is that you will be destroyed. The Bible says that for lack of knowledge, my people are destroyed. The destruction is not because the enemy has the upper hand. The destruction is not the enemy is the one in charge. The destruction is your ignorance. And the Bible says that Elijah is looking at her. The woman has made it clear to you that, listen, at this juncture, what I have is for myself and my son. Are you so insensitive, Elijah, to tell me that I should go ahead and even give you to you first? What are you trying to achieve? What do you want to say to me? It's that you don't feel what I'm feeling. It's that you are not understanding my situation. The way we say it is that you are very wicked because I asked you for something you didn't give me. Let me announce to you.
2: Yes, sir.
1: So long as your confidence is in men, you will fail. I repeat.
2: Yes, sir.
1: So long as this life that God has given to you, your confidence is in men, hear me and hear well, you will fail. You will be disappointed. You will be disgraced. Because the Bible is so clear that trust no man. When did you become God to trust man now? Again, the Bible says that, listen, in all your ways, acknowledge God. In all your ways, acknowledge God. As for you, in all your ways, it is the confidence of man. And they give you assurances. They so promise you. You were so sure that you were going for it tomorrow. Here you are. The phone is not going through.
2: Charlie.
1: Your child must be in the school. It is 8 o'clock. Exam is starting at 9. Where was your confidence? It was in man. Am I therefore suggesting that you don't have to believe men? That's not what I'm saying. What I'm saying is that your hope and your confidence cannot be in men. It must be in God, because who then takes the glory? How do you give that testimony? When it is man that directed everything for you, and you are standing in front of who? The angels of God and the congregation to say that, praise the Lord, what happened? It is man that helped you. God is a jealous God. But Elijah is not so much concerned about what she's saying. Elijah's concern is what God has told him. And that's what I'm asking. What has God told you? What has God told you? He said, go to the land of Zarephath. There is a woman there. I have instructed her to make sure that she feeds you. But here you are. The person who has her last meal is the one who is going to feed you. Listen. The God you are serving, I said, is the God that intervenes in the affairs of men. He's the God that brings supplies.
2: Yes,
1: and I came to announce to somebody,
2: the
1: thing that you are afraid of, the thing that they have rejected you from, the thing that they have denied you from, you are about to have abundance. Because God is ushering somebody to the corridors and dimension of more than enough. God is ushering somebody to have more than enough. You lost the first business. There are seven more businesses are coming to pass.
2: Amen.
1: The first and second contract, you lost it. And somebody gave you a hint to let you understand that when we look at your papers and look at your qualification, you didn't really qualify. Hear me and hear well. There is a bigger contract that is coming.
2: Amen.
1: Where you feed a nation now. Somebody should hear me. You are about to feed a nation now. Because God has decided that he will make it possible for you. Because he is not man. The Bible says that with men it is impossible. But with God, all things are possible. Why have you so live your life such that one thing didn't work? And that is what for the past 5 years you are still holding on to the thing that didn't work. Why have you so reduced yourself to something that didn't work? When God is looking at the bigger picture, you are looking at the smaller one. When God has said that there's a bigger one ahead of you, all your concern is just your family, just your locality. That's where you are living. So long as you don't change your mind, what God is about to do, it cannot happen. You see it, but you not experience it. Because you don't have what it takes to handle the things that God wants to do. And that is why it is important for you not to look at what you are going through. But remember, number one, look at what God has said.
2: Look at what God has said.
1: Look at what God has said. If you live your life based on the word, I came to announce to you, it is true that you are feeling the pain. It is true the doctor's report is showing that nothing can be done. At this juncture, you have 6 days to live. And you have 6 days to live. What do you do? Prepare your house, put your house in order and go. And that's not what God is saying.
3: Welcome back to Yeah, That's a Pepper Thing. First up, we've got Harrison wrapping his Dr. Pepper in a tiny quilt so it feels at home.
4: Oh,
3: how tender. That's a Pepper Thing! And over to Becca, who's whispering affirmations to her can.
5: You're sweet. You're unique. You're the best thing I ever poured over ice.
3: She swears it makes it taste better. It's not a science thing, but it's a Pepper Thing! Why do they all do it? All for that sweet, delicious, truly one-of-a-kind taste of Dr. Pepper. It's a Pepper Thing!
2: God didn't say that. He says, I'll restore health to you. Me, God, I will restore health to you. Jeremiah 30, verse 17. So, yes, the pain is there. The wound is there. The affliction is there. You cannot raise your hand. It's like when you make one step, it's like you're about to fall. I'll restore health to you. That is where your focus must be. That is where your confidence must be. That is where your trust must be. That is where your hope must be. And that's what the Bible says, that there is hope for the future. So all is not lost for you. Elijah is trying to tell the woman, all is not lost. You have closed the chapter, but God is opening a new chapter for you. You are in the seventh month. In this month, I want to announce to you that God is giving you rest.
6: Amen.
2: God is giving you rest. In Isaiah chapter 14, verse 3, the Bible says that the Lord will give thee rest from fear, from sorrow, and from bondage. Everybody sees you, and it appears that per their estimation, no wonder it is their estimation, per their estimation, it doesn't look like there's something you are bringing to the table. That is the estimation. What is God's estimation? The Bible says that Christ has become to you wisdom. Listen, you are so smart and intelligent that we cannot compare you. I said you are so smart and intelligent, we cannot compare you. Let them keep looking down on you. Let them keep making it look like you don't have what it takes to bring something to the table. It's like your value doesn't matter. It's like, what at all are you coming to say? That is what they are saying. Listen, Christ has become to you what? Wisdom. You see, you are the wisdom that God has made such that you are what it takes to make decisions.
6: That's right.
2: And make changes. God created Adam. And the Bible says that of every name that Adam named, that was his name. So the intelligence of God is inbuilt inside you.
6: Yes, sir.
2: You are bigger than AI.
6: Yes, sir.
2: You are bigger than AI.
6: Yes, sir.
2: This one that they are making it look like, listen, the question we should even ask is that who created AI?
6: Oh, yeah.
2: That should tell you who you are.
6: Yes, sir.
2: But they are making you feel like the machines and the systems are better than you. They are not better than you.
6: Yes, sir.
2: You are far better than what you think. And today I want you to see yourself that the way God sees you.
6: I'm seeing it.
2: Because you are created in the image of God. So this is who you are. The likeness of God.
6: Yes,
2: the wisdom of God. The creative ability of God is inside you. You are so excellent that we cannot match you.
6: Holy.
2: Listen, your level of excellence is unmatchable.
6: Amen.
2: Because the Bible says in Daniel chapter 6 verse 3 that the spirit of excellence was in this Daniel. Amen. Such that whatever Daniel says is what's accepted. How come? You have so reduced yourself. Because you were not able to do one thing. And because of the things that they told you, for the past 6 days, 7 days, 1 month, you are still thinking. You are measuring yourself among them. Hello. Listen carefully. The Bible says that for them, comparing themselves and measuring themselves one with another, these ones are what? They are unwise. But you are not unwise, so. I say you are, your level of excellence, remember this, your level of excellence is unmatchable. Number two, the creative ability of God is resident in you. And so you are so creative such that you can bring things to bear, you can bring things into being, you can make things happen. You, as a matter of fact, your nature, your DNA is to make things happen.
6: Right.
2: And from today, I came to announce to you that God has released you into a realm where you make things happen. You are not a failure. You are not a disgrace.
6: Yes, sir.
2: And the Bible says that.
6: Yes, sir.
2: It got to the place where Elijah made it to understand that from this day, the oil of Jah, it will never cease in your house.
6: Yes, sir. Yes, sir.
2: I pray for somebody.
6: I receive it.
2: In this month, God usher you into the realm and dimension of abundance.
6: Yes, sir.
2: From today,
6: yes, sir.
2: You will not beg.
6: Yes,
2: you will not look for things.
6: Amen.
2: They will look for you. Because the thing that you are looking for, God has given to you. And he has given to you in abundance. Whoever looked down upon you is not coming to bow down to you to give them. Whoever thought that you have lost it, I came to announce to you that nothing is lost. Because more is coming to you. Let nobody be afraid of the rains. Let nobody be afraid of the rains. I repeat, let nobody be afraid of the rains. Affliction will not rise a second time. The wickedness of the wicked will not continue.
6: Amen.
2: Whatever the enemy intended for evil, hear me, Ghana, God is saying that he's turning it for our good. And so good will come to us. Good will follow us. And it shall be our portion. Let nobody be afraid. Disaster will not kill the land Ghana. It will not destroy the land Ghana. Whatever God has said concerning the land, it shall come to pass.
6: Amen.
2: May we go through this month knowing that God is ushering us into a realm of abundance. Realm of rest. A realm of supernatural intervention. May nothing stop you.
6: May nothing
2: limit you. May God give you more than enough. May you sing a new song. Whatever is past is past. For God is in the business of doing new things for you. May somebody receive a new organ. Somebody receive a new organ.
6: Amen.
2: Somebody who has lost an opportunity 4 days ago, I pray for you that that new opportunity that you are waiting for will come. Somebody is about to receive a contract that will change destiny, not just his family, not just his locality, but will change the nations. The Lord bless you. The Lord keep you, and the Lord help you. In Jesus' name. Amen.
0: Amen. Amen. What a word this morning. So inspiring, highly prophetic, and I trust that you have received your portion. The reality is not a problem, not your challenges. The reality is God's word, okay? And I wrote something here. Listen to what it says. I wrote that, so long as your confidence is in men, you will fail. Just like a running dog who steps on its own tail and becomes frail because of the pain. My goodness. Listen to what the man of God has said this morning. I'm hoping that your spirit is uplifted. You will forge ahead. Glory to God. Prophet Theodore Techi, God richly bless you for being a blessing to us. Now, family time in his presence is upon us. Yes, this Saturday we are meeting. Would you want to share details with us, sir?
2: We thank God for what he has been doing for us. This Saturday we are meeting. We are trusting God for supernatural speed.
0: Amen.
2: Between the hours of 7 a.m. and then 10 a.m. God has been merciful to us all this while. And I believe that at this level of your life, stagnation and limitation must end.
0: Amen.
2: For God to give you speed.
0: Amen.
2: So that whatever time you have lost, you will recover it and be able to do more than you have done.
6: Yes, sir.
2: In Jesus' name.
0: Amen. Amen. Well, there you have it. So, well, it's this Saturday, 7 a.m. to 10 a.m. Osu Ebenezer Presby Church Hall.
2: Yes,
0: the theme is supernatural speed. And I'm trusting that you're prepared to be there and trust the prophet of God to be a blessing to you. For further details, well, you can call 0243-382131 0243-382131. Are you on social media? Please, what's your handle?
2: Theodore Techi.
0: Okay, so find Theodore Techi on Facebook and connect equally. Thank you so very much for being a blessing to us. Do you want to give some shouts to the wifey and the family?
2: She's listening.
0: I know. Yeah. Mama G. I want you to do it by your own voice.
2: Oh, no, it's okay.
0: Oh, don't do that. Oh, G, I'm giving you the chance.
2: You know it now.
0: Mama Jenny, we celebrate God for your life, and thanks to all of you who support the ministry and make it work. We see you. God reward your labor in Jesus' name. And all will join to say amen. All right, so family, I'm going to do a quick turnaround. When I return, I've got some beautiful tunes to inspire your morning as we go into this brand new season. Okay, there's one word I want you to hear, okay? Now, one of the things you ought to know is especially about this God who makes things work. How well do you know God?
4: Welcome back to the lives of incredibly important people. We have in the studio today Theodore Hallister, who will provide insight to the life of his father, Robert Ace Hallister.
7: Thanks. I don't know why you want to talk about my dad.
4: Well, people generally want to know anything they can about really important people like Nobel Peace Prize winners.
7: My dad won a Nobel Peace Prize?
4: Yes, General Hallister was famous for his peace treaties.
7: My dad was a general?
4: Yes, in the army. You didn't know that?
7: Well, we moved a lot. I just thought he really liked to wear green. How do you know all this?
4: Why, it's in your father's autobiography.
7: He wrote a book?
4: Yes, it was on the bestsellers list 4 months in a row. Millions read his book, My Life After Conquering Everest.
7: My dad climbed a mountain?
4: I take it you didn't really get to know your dad.
8: 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Another message from Lifeline Productions, the comic strip of radio, at lifelinepro.com.
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0: This is Scoop Walker and
1: Grill 'em for God.
0: We're here today with Andy Blunder, who stands out as a Christian.
2: Thanks, Scoop. That's Bolander.
0: Right. So tell us, Mr. Blunder, what makes you different?
2: Well, I just read my Bible and pray, Scoop.
0: Without using bumper stickers, people still know you're a Christian. Why?
2: Well, it's kind of amazing, Scoop, but every morning I read the Bible and pray to God, and God takes care of the rest.
0: Is it the church you go to, a certain Bible study you attend?
2: Well, those help, Scoop, but I find that prayer in the Bible really helped me to get close to God.
0: Come on, Andy. What do you really do?
2: Well, I'm telling you, a prayer
0: and Andy, our listening audience really wants to know your secret.
2: Fine! I stick my feet in cold spaghetti and read the Bible and pray.
0: So that's the secret. Cold spaghetti.
2: And prayer in the Bible.
0: You heard it here first, folks.
2: No, I was joking.
0: To get close to God, Andy says cold spaghetti.
2: No, it's prayer in the Bible.
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It's all turning around for you. It won't always be like this. Whatever concerns you is being dealt with because you're the apple of God's eye. You mean so much to him. This morning, may the song from Vashon Mitchell minister to you in a special way. Of course, things are going to turn around for your good. In Jesus' name, you say amen. Decree by faith. Praise God. Come on, I'm listening to you, of course. Thank God for this day. Good morning to my family and friends in Ghana. Listening from Istanbul, Turkey. This one is from Pikus. Shouts to you, Pikus. Keep well wherever you are. Thank you. Well, good morning, V. Blessed new month. Powerful message. God bless Reverend. God bless you. Oh, Zed, okay. You see what I'm doing? A declaration is now for cool down so that you can get it. You are your... your little brothers. Okay, I'm sorry. You know, the prayer move, they are not power, no. So, well, I revert to the, you know, the social media platforms for today. If you missed it, go and find it. It's on our channels. It's there. You can rebroadcast it. But thank you for the feedback as well. Zed, I see you. Hey, Zed. It's been a minute. Auntie Abigail says, good morning, Vivi. Ah, yesterday was my birthday. Belated birthday. Shouts to you, Auntie. The day's always here. She was blessed by the word from Prophet Theodor Techi. God bless you and bless you real good. Okay, so well, remember, joy, time, and his presence is brought to his courtesy. 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Why don't you find them on social media, on Facebook, on X, and Instagram, or call on 0302-939-850, 0302-939-850, or 0302-778-827, 0302-778-827. Okay, praise God. Tomorrow, God willing, Minister Nsroma is coming through to lead us in an awesome time of worship, just so you know. Well, I prophesied that today and all the other days in this month, and for that matter, the second half of the year, are going to be brighter days for you. Please say amen.

Bounce to this. It's gonna be a brighter day. Anka Amen Cry. Shouts to our brother who is very down to earth.

0: In all things, give thanks to the Lord because all things will work together for your good. I like how the scripture says, in its own time, it shall be made beautiful.
1: Thank you, God.
0: And so I prophesy to you in this month, of course, whatever God has purposed for you, when the time is right, it shall be all right. Thank you to Travis Green for this one. He is definitely blessing us this morning. I heard you say that with these great tunes. Shouts to all of you who have had a good time, of course, being here to kickstart the day right. Let's do some quick shouts. Happy birthday to Marion Cujo at the Coco House branch of ARB Apex Bank from Curtis William Brentio Esquire, Acting MD, ARB Apex Bank, and all your colleagues, Marion Cujo. Enjoy your day today. Coco House brunch. Drink some cocoa this morning. Happy birthday to a big sister, Mrs. Christiana Afedo, former women organizer of Ablekuma West. May the Lord bless you with more successful avenues and healthy years. Remember, God has always got you covered. From Jennifer Nanakwa J. Well, this evening, Pastor Tuakwa is inviting all of you to stay at home. Yes, the Do Not Miss Night is not happening today, as it were. Actually, you know, I'm feeling that because I was here on Wednesday, today is Friday. Today is Thursday. I'm talking about tomorrow. So the event has been postponed due to rain and weather focus. So please just take note in case you're planning to be at Do Not Miss Night with Prophet at 2 o'clock on the 3rd of July. Please wait for the next season's edition. Is that okay? All right, it looks as though it's time for me to, you know.
1: This song will surely bless you. The rhythm will

Okay. So tomorrow we'll continue with the wrap. It's been an honor coming through this morning. We have a Dick Goblin tomorrow, and Sumer will join us. Shout out to Apostle Josh Sharp. I appreciate you for the feedback. Thank you, Michaela, for producing. His grace will definitely see all of us through our lives raised with an extra pace no enemy can chase. Well, the Super Morning Show is coming just around the corner. Right about now, it's time for Rhapsody.

0: Hello, our dear listeners. Welcome to today's Shop City Reading, Thursday, 2nd July. Pastor says, don't lose your salvation. Our theme scripture is from 1 Corinthians chapter 10, verse 12. Wherefore, let him that thinketh he standeth take heed lest he fall. Pastor says, nothing in this world compares to the value of your salvation. Not your accomplishment, not your visions, not your impact, nothing. Your salvation is the very reason for your existence. Without it, everything else amounts to nothing. Your main purpose on earth is to secure your salvation and help others find yours. Once you understand this, you'll live a fulfilled life. There are those who labored diligently, gave generously, and served fervently, yet lost their salvation because they strayed from the path. You can be engaged, committed, and even celebrated, yet miss the essence. Never let that happen. Your salvation is your most priceless possession. Don't treat it lightly. Refuse to be drawn away. Some have allowed others to guide them off course, becoming entangled in conflicts they had no business with, defending positions that corrupted their focus and weakened their walk with God. That's not your path. Stay with the truth. Continue in Christ and guard your heart. The Bible says, as ye have therefore received Christ Jesus the Lord, so walk ye in him, rooted and built up in him, and established in the faith, as ye have been taught, abounding therein with thanksgiving. Colossians chapter 2, verse 6 to 7. Your walk with God is personal. When God called Abraham, he called him alone. In the same way, your accountability to the Lord is a personal one. These are the last days. Therefore, don't let anyone lead you astray, and don't lead yourself astray either. Be discerning and remain established in the Word. Receiving Christ is the beginning, not the end. Build yourself up in Him. Give yourself to deep and intense study of the Word. The Lord Jesus said, search the Scriptures. John chapter 5, verse 39. Paul said, study to show thyself approved unto God, a workman that needeth not to be ashamed, rightly dividing the word of truth. 2 Timothy chapter 2, verse 15. As you give yourself to the word, the Spirit of God unveils deeper truth to you, strengthens your convictions, and keeps you grounded in the truth. Hallelujah. Please say this prayer after me. Dear Father, I thank you for the priceless gift of salvation that I've received in Christ. I remain steadfast, vigilant, and rooted in your word, refusing to be swayed or led astray by any influence contrary to your truth. I'm built up in Christ. I'm growing in grace and in the knowledge of your word. Thank you for the grace to lead others into this same glorious life. In Jesus' name, amen. For further study, please read Hebrews chapter 2, verse 1, NIV, Philippians chapter 2, verse 12, and Acts chapter 20, verse 29 to 31, NIV. God bless you.
1: If you want to make Jesus the Lord of your life, please repeat this after me. Oh Lord God, I believe with all my heart in Jesus Christ, Son of the living God. I believe he died for me, and God raised him from the dead. I believe he is alive today. I confess with my mouth that Jesus Christ is the Lord of my life. From this day, through him and his name, I have eternal

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0: another day, another opportunity to make an impact in our communities and our generous country, Ghana. 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It's Thursday, the 2nd day of July, 2026. My name is Winston Amoa,
1: and my name is Kojo Yangson. I'm the morning man. It's good of you to choose us,
0: Kojo. You know, yesterday was the 1st of July. But of course, these days we say 1st of July is National Prayer and Thanksgiving.

0: know there are some of you who felt, okay, what is there to thank God for after a devastating flood? There are others who felt, oh, that we have life, we should go ahead and thank God. I don't know what your take is on this. You would have your hot take later on. But folks, you can also have your take on this, okay? And as always, you can join us on X, use the hashtag JoySMS, then on WhatsApp, 055-1111-997. But this morning also, you know, the Ghana Institution of Engineers, they actually issued a 19-point plan to tackle the perennial flooding. The question is, will this really work? In 2015, then-President John Dramani Mahama taxed this same institution to, in 2 weeks, produce a plan on how to deal with flooding in Accra. What will change? What must change? And who must ensure all of these things are done? This morning, the Ghana Institution of Engineers will be joining us here on the Super Morning Show. But also would love to hear from you. It's been 3 days, and we're told the rains are with us today. I've just been checking the weather situation, and we're told there'll be a 30% chance of slight rain. And because I am not a weatherman, this morning you can trust us here on the Super Morning Show to engage with the Ghana Meteo Agency to tell us what to expect. So in Accra, 30% chance of slight rain as today, with temperatures at 23 degrees Celsius in the morning. Then in the that's 40%. Then in the afternoon, rain. 40% chance of rain in the afternoon. So this one will be finding out. When you say rain, slight rain, what does it mean on the Super Morning Show?
1: I'll tell you what I'm also interested in. I mean, for those who experienced the flooding on Monday, what have you done differently? Tell us some of the things you've done differently to perhaps mitigate the effects of further flooding if we have more rain. What have you had to change? What are some of the things you've had to implement in your homes and your offices to ensure that next time the damage won't be as bad? Let's share some knowledge and see if we can't help each other.
0: Exactly. And what are the authorities doing is another aspect of our conversation this morning. What are the MMDAs, but most importantly, the Regional Coordinating Council, the coordinators of our decentralization process, what are they doing? Michael Joe, you know the Kasom Alam stretch?
1: Oh, yes. Terrible road.
0: Terrible road. And residents on that road have been complaining. What are the authorities doing? This morning, we're going to be there to ensure that we find solutions to these problems. All of these coming up here on the Super Morning Show. But let's get interactive this morning. Join us on X. Use the hashtag JoySMS. Then on WhatsApp, 055-1111-997. Coming up is the news at 6.

0: Hello, good morning and welcome to the News at 6. 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We're also live on nigeronline.com, X Spaces and YouTube. Coming up, NADMO assures persons affected by Monday's devastating floods will be provided with relief assistance. Also, northern borders of the country come under growing pressure from Sahel extremism as Chief of Defense Staff warns of terrorist threats making inroads.
1: Violent extremist organizations operating in the Sahel are not static. They are adaptive, resourced, and patient. They have already penetrated the northern belt of our neighbors to the north and are probing further south.
0: One Ghanaian shot dead in South Africa during anti-immigration protests targeting foreign nationals. Details as government prepares to evacuate 900 more Ghanaians from South Africa as crackdown on undocumented immigrants intensifies.
2: We've gotten firm confirmation from the Honourable Minister indicating that the President has given the green light for us to have another evacuation of our citizens, and that should happen in the coming days.
3: In business, more oil marketing companies to reduce fuel prices. Today, we've got details on the Joy Business Report.
0: And later, President Mahama calls for moral renewal to sustain Ghana's economic transformation at the National Day of Christian Prayer and Thanksgiving.
4: Economic transformation without moral transformation cannot endure. Prosperity without integrity is fragile.
0: This and more with me, Fred Smith. This is Joy News, independent, fearless, and credible journalism. In our February, the National Disaster Management Organization, NADMO, says persons affected by Monday's devastating floods will be provided with relief assistance despite its inability to indicate how many of the victims have been provided support. At least 12 people have died, while nearly 500 others have been rescued following extensive flooding that affected several parts of the Greater Accra region. Speaking to Joy News, the director of the inspectorate at NADMO, Richard Amoyate, says he's confident that those affected will be supported.
5: We also sounded out this morning. Our assessment revealed that 75,051 persons have been displaced across the country. And then majority of those who were displaced were taking shelter with family and friends. Based on our assessment, we have initiated support programs across the board for all the persons we identified as affected. So we are on course with support for all affected persons.
0: On to other stories now. More than 100 school children in the Akitachi Basic School in the Ahanta West Municipal Assembly of the Western Region have been left with no classrooms to study after torrential rains brought down a makeshift structure which served as their classroom. School children in the farming community are now facing an uncertain future with nowhere to study. Here's a report by Justice Baidu.
6: This is the moment school children make frantic effort to escape the rains that are making their way into their classroom. It is an amateur video taken by a teacher of school children in Akitachi, a small village in the Ahanta West municipality of the Western Region. On that day, as torrential rains came, the entire structure came tumbling down.
7: So these are what verbs. Verbs are action words or...
6: Only a week earlier, I had visited the school after distress calls from villagers who feared the worst could happen anytime soon. This boy is one of the pupils who stood out for me when I was first here.
8: A lot of my friends are leaving the school. The community has no jobs and the school is in bad shape. There are no teachers, no classrooms, nothing.
6: Akitachi is only one of at least 50 schools in the Ahanta West Municipal Assembly that are now facing the impact of deplorable infrastructure.
9: When it is raining, they all jump to KG1 and KG2 classrooms. Many people like this, they are in just two classrooms.
6: Community leaders here started putting money together to build a school structure for their children, as years of calls on government to do its job fell on deaf ears. But for a small village of under 1,000 people, this has become tough.
0: Justice Bade, with that report, let's move to the OT region, where 38 organized labor unions, including professional associations and worker groups, and then Kwanta South Municipality, have issued a 30-day ultimatum to government over the worsening security situation in the area. They're warning of a total withdrawal of services if concrete steps are not taken to resolve the protracted conflict. The groups say the insecurity has made it increasingly unsafe for workers to discharge their duties across key sectors. There's more in the following report.
10: For workers in Nkwanta South, each day now comes with uncertainty over safety as the ongoing conflict in the municipality continues to disrupt normal life and essential services. What should be routine duties has now increasingly become a risk-filled task. Speaking on behalf of organized labor groups at a press conference, Frank Dente said the situation has reached a breaking point, warning of industrial action if government fails to act within 30 days.
11: Should the government of Ghana fail to demonstrate concrete and measurable steps towards lasting solution of the conflict, all organized unions and workers in the Nkwanta South Municipality shall be compelled to embark on a total withdrawal of services.
0: And now Ghana's Northern Belt is facing renewed security concerns as the Chief of Defence Staff, Lieutenant General William Ejapong, warns that violent extremist groups operating in the Sahel have extended their influence across parts of northern West Africa and are increasingly probing southward toward Ghana. Speaking on behalf of the Deputy Defence Minister at the 50th anniversary Republic Day public lecture at the Ghana Armed Forces Command and Staff College in Teshi, Lieutenant General Ejapong said the region's security environment has become more volatile, with extremist networks becoming more adaptive and better resourced. Colin Frimpong has more.
12: The Sahel region has become the global epicenter of violent extremism, accounting for nearly half of all terrorism-related deaths worldwide in recent years. The Global Terrorism Index reports that the region recorded 3,885 deaths out of 7,555 globally in 2024, and its share has remained above 50% in some years. Against this backdrop, Ghana's Chief of Defence Staff, Lieutenant General Williams Ejapong, warned that the evolving security situation is no longer distant, but increasingly moving towards Ghana's north.
13: The map of our threat environment currently now has shifted dramatically in ways that demand a direct and honest response from government. Violent extremist organizations operating in the Sahel are not static. They are adaptive, resourced, and patient.
0: And a Ghanaian tailor has been shot dead in South Africa during anti-immigration protests linked to a campaign targeting foreign nationals. The victim, who reportedly lived and worked in South Africa for about 20 years, was shot inside his tailoring shop on Tuesday. He left behind three children, the eldest said to be 10 years old. Ghana's High Commission in South Africa says arrangements are being made to repatriate his body for burial and family rights. The killing comes amid protests driven by self-declared June 30 deadline by the civic group March and March, which has been pushing for undocumented foreigners to leave South Africa. Meanwhile, government says about 900 Ghanaians are expected to be evacuated from South Africa in the coming days. Ghana's High Commissioner Benjamin Kwashi says South Africa's Department of Home Affairs is overwhelmed with repatriation requests from several countries, but Ghanaians will be flown home once clearance is granted. And before we go, President John Dramani Mahama has stressed that economic transformation must be supported by strong moral values in order to be sustainable. According to him, prosperity without integrity is fragile, development without discipline is unsustainable, and growth without justice risks leaving many people behind. Speaking at the National Day of Christian Prayer and Thanksgiving, he stated that Ghana's economic recovery has so far been built on discipline, but must now be sustained by integrity, protected by justice, and strengthened by national unity.
4: Economic transformation without moral transformation cannot endure. Prosperity without integrity is fragile. Development without discipline is unsustainable. And growth without justice leaves too many people behind. To build the Ghana we desire, we must recommit ourselves to honesty, accountability, patriotism, compassion, discipline, respect for one another, and an unwavering commitment to the common good.
0: And that was President Mahama with the last word on the News at 6 here with me, Fred Smith. Log on to manjoonline.com for more. And up next will be business on the Super Morning Show.
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10: 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Total, we go the extra mile for you, which means we can bring you the Joy Business Report brought to us by Omnibusic Bank, not just another bank. Akbafu.
11: Hey, good morning.
10: Good morning, my brother. How you doing?
11: I'm great. It's Friday Eve.
10: Oh, yes, tomorrow yes,
11: is
10: yes.
11: A holiday as well, so.
10: Yeah, tomorrow is a holiday.
11: Not
10: you know?
11: For you, unfortunately.
10: Well, not yet. Not for us. You and me. Yeah, unfortunately, we don't get to enjoy the... we get to enjoy the holiday because we're going to be on air and we'll be enjoying the holiday with our listeners.
11: Mm-hmm.
10: But, you know, it's good that these days, the holiday, when it falls on, between Tuesday to Thursday, it's moved to...
11: Then we get a bank holiday.
10: Friday. So that's good. That's good. Not a bad one. But, you know, the Ghana Institute of Engineers, they've actually issued a 19-point plan on how to tackle flooding in Accra. This morning, they're going to be joining us on the Super Morning Show. We're going to go through it. You know, they talk about what must be done now, as in today, within the short term, medium term, and the long term. And we're going to get into all of it. It'll be important to find out how these plans would help deal with flooding in Accra. But you see, this will not be the first time that we've been talking about some of these things. And for me, that is actually the issue. Because if I look at the, you know, plan by the Ghana Institute of Engineers, and Daryl, let me just share, you know, first of all, they talk about, you know, five problems, one flood. First, we planned badly for decades. Second, we took our own drains with waste. Then third, our road drainage has failed. Fourth, we have built directly on top of the water's path. And fifth, the whole system was built to do the wrong thing. Now, talk about the enforcement of law and everything. But right now, the next 72 hours and the rest of this rainy season, it says keep the rescue going and find everyone, but cut the power. Of course, I was done. Open the choke points today. Send excavators and desilting crew to the big bottlenecks above all the odour and collie system and the odour outfall, which keep backing water up into the city, and to the blocked road drains and culverts on the routes that flooded this morning, with more rain forecast within the day. Every meter of cleared drain matters. Clear the rubbish from the gutters before the next downpour. Mobilize the assemblies, the waste contractors, and community labor to pull solid waste out of the main drains now.
11: Well, I'm sorry, but there's still so much waste around. I mean, today, you know, yesterday I talked about Circle,
10: yes,
11: the heap of waste. Today I used the industrial area Aveno. Same issue, and we're expecting more rains today. Nobody's acting.
12: What bothers me is that the day after the flooding, people dumped waste. Do you see what I mean? There is no disaster big enough to cause a change in behavior among Ghanaians.
10: No.
12: No disaster is big enough. That's 12 people. 12 people are dead. But the following day, we dumped waste.
11: The question is, where are they going to store the waste?
12: No, that's not the... That is never...
11: Well, I mean, for those affected by the rainstorm, I mean, those who live around Circle, where there's so much filth, Aveno, I'm talking Alajo, like, they have no choice.
12: And you see, I'm not even putting the blame on those who dump the waste only.
11: Mm-hmm.
12: Of course, they are part of this. But like you raise the important point, what are their alternatives? Like, what else?
11: What else can they do?
12: And that question needs to be answered by authorities. Right? Because municipal services like that cannot be provided individually.
11: Mm-hmm.
12: So if the day after a flood...
11: 2 days, right?
12: Right, yeah. Well, I'm telling you, the very next day people were dumping waste. Right? So if right after such a disaster, people still don't have alternatives of what to do with their waste, then the entire system, like the engineers are saying, is designed to fail.
11: But why are we delaying? Why can't we just get trucks to just pick these up? Why is that so difficult?
10: So this morning, we'll talk about that. Why are the assemblies not doing the right thing? But also, why is the coordinator of the decentralization process, the Greater Accra...
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10: Regional Coordinating Council. Not ensuring that the right things are done. All of these coming up.
11: Well, rain is forecast today and tomorrow, I think.
10: Yes.
11: So what's going to happen? The waste is going to go back right into the Odo River, I guess.
10: Mm. Mm. All of these coming up here on the Super Morning Show. Who gets the trumpet this morning, Daryl?
11: Well, today I was looking up the story. I think that the Ghana Digital Centers tried to suspend staff after the floods, and I see that the Communications Ministry has ordered the Digital Center to reverse the staff suspension. I thought it was a good intervention, so we should just trumpet the Communications Minister. They said
12: for not
11: they,
12: going to work.
10: No, they've actually asked all contract staff to go home and that there'll be a review, and if they're recalled they can come back to work.
11: But I thought it was quite insensitive knowing that people
10: it was so it's good that the minister and the Ministry of Communication has stepped in. So to the minister, Sam George Natti, and the Ministry of Communications, we say
12: trumpets.
10: Coordinating Council, not ensuring that the right things are done. All of these coming up.
11: Well, rain is forecast today and tomorrow, I think.
10: Yes.
11: So what's going to happen? The waste is going to go back right into the Odo River, I guess.
10: Mm. Mm. All of these coming up here on the Super Morning Show. Who gets the trumpet this morning, Daryl?
11: Well, today I was looking up this story. I think that the Ghana Digital Centers tried to suspend staff after the floods, and I see that the Communications Ministry has ordered the Digital Center to reverse the staff suspension. I thought it was a good intervention, so we should just trumpet the communications minister.
14: They said they're not going to work.
10: No, they've actually asked all contract staff to go home, and that there'll be a review, and if they recalled, they can come back to work.
11: But I thought it was quite insensitive knowing that people.
10: It was. So it's good. It's good that the minister and the Ministry of Communication has stepped in. So to the minister, Sam George Natty, and the Ministry of Communications, we say
14: trumpets.

Hi, good morning. Welcome to the Joy Business Report. Coming up this morning, more oil marketing companies reduce fuel prices. Today also, economist Professor Patrick Isumi forecasts June inflation spike to 5.3% may force the Monetary Policy Committee of the Bank of Ghana to hold the policy rate at 14% after its next meeting. Also, government assures there are measures to produce more ginger as a root vegetable emerges as the major contributor to food inflation in June 2026. Details coming up. Darryl Kwal, thanks for being with us, everyone. Hello to our friends listening from Kofi Radio and KT Radio. More oil marketing companies are set to reduce fuel prices at the pumps today. It's coming after market leaders Guel and Star Oil took the lead, dropping the prices of petrol and diesel. Meanwhile, there are concerns over delays by some oil firms in reviewing their prices in line with market projections. Chief Executive of the Ghana Chamber of Oil Marketing Companies, Dr. Vincent Opong, is of the view that current market conditions could force oil marketing companies to drop prices way below market projections.

0: Our members adhering to it or not is not a question. We believe that looking at the price war happening in Ghana, members have no choice than to adhere to price administration. Indeed, the struggle in the market will not allow anybody to price anything above any threshold today. So yes, we expect our members to adhere to it. And that's what the prices are showing for the past two windows of selling. And now we are pricing. So we should expect to see whatever has been bought to be in the market as such.
1: You heard Chief Executive of the Chamber of Oil Marketing Companies, Dr. Riverson Opong. Now, government statistician Dr. Alhassan Idrisu has called for targeted policy interventions to cushion consumers as the average prices of goods and services rise. According to him, price pressures are becoming more pronounced in non-food items, services, and locally produced goods, as reflected in the inflation for June 2026, rising sharply to 5.3%. Dr. Idrisu called for new policy measures to prevent a reversal of the gains made in bringing inflation down.
2: Disinflation remains intact, but June requires attention. The pressure is concentrated in non-food items, services, and locally produced goods. This is where policy, business planning, and household decisions must focus. Ladies and gentlemen, statistics are most valuable when they inform action. The June inflation data sent a clear message. While inflation remains much lower than it was a year ago, the recent increase reminds us that price stability cannot be taken for granted. The data also show that current pressures are concentrated in non-food items, services, locally produced goods. This calls for targeted responses from all stakeholders.
1: You heard government statistician Dr. Alhassan Idrisu. Meanwhile, economist Professor Patrick Isumin has forecast that the sharp increase of inflation for June 2026 could compel the Bank of Ghana's Monetary Policy Committee to keep the policy rate on hold at its next meeting.
3: At the last meeting, you know, they put a hold, and this expected pass-through is really one of the reasons, I think. So it comes down to whether the jump we've seen is more than what they were anticipating when they decided to hold the reductions. My sense is that it should probably be consistent with what they were expecting. In that case, they still have to wait it out, because I don't think we've seen the full pass-through effect. So it might make sense for them to hold on for another meeting to see how things play out. Then they will begin to see whether we've seen the rest of it, and therefore they might resume the downward reduction. So I think from where I sit, the most likely decision should be to hold it for now.
1: You heard economist Professor Patrick Isumin. Now, Deputy Minister of Food and Agriculture John Dumelo has offered a glimmer of hope to consumers, revealing that Ghanaians could soon see a decline in ginger prices within the next 5 to 6 months as government intervention is expected to start yielding results. His comments come against the backdrop of soaring ginger prices across markets in the country and ongoing efforts by government to mitigate the situation and improve supply. Data from the Ghana Statistical Service revealed that ginger was the biggest price gainer among the top 10 high inflation items, surging by 102.5% in June 2026. Mr. Dumelo assured that government is working to cultivate more ginger to reduce the price of the root vegetable.
4: You know, ginger is a plant that takes about 6 to 10 months before you can harvest. And so it takes a longer time before you can harvest. And when it comes to certain diseases like this, when we give such reports to the research institutions, it can take some time. We have to plant maybe probably new varieties or apply new weedicides or pesticides to see whether indeed within the 6 months we would have full harvest. And so it will take some time. But in the meantime, we are rapidly working with the research institutions to come up with a solution so that the ginger prices will start falling. But I can anticipate that it might not be now, but let's just say in the next 5 or 6 months, we should see some sharp decline in the prices, hopefully.
1: Deputy Minister of Food and Agriculture John Dumelo. Now, the Ghana Revenue Authority has outlined benefits that can be accessed by businesses in times of accidents and disasters if tax payments are honored. Speaking to Joy Business on reliefs and benefits in the tax laws, Chief Revenue Officer at the GRA, Yao Akogo, urged small enterprises to honor their tax obligations to enable them access reliefs in times of disasters.
5: All taxpayers, all persons doing business, earning income must register with the Ghana Revenue Authority timely. Register, register, register. Please, if you are doing business and your name is not in the database of the Ghana Revenue Authority, if there is any concession, any relief, any refund that we need to give to you, you may not benefit from it. So there is the need to register with the Ghana Revenue Authority. And also, there is the need for you to file your return timely to avoid unnecessary penalties and interest that may be imposed on you. And finally, there is the need to file your returns or make tax payment accurately. Pay your correct amount of tax that is due.
1: You heard Chief Revenue Officer of the GRA, Victoria Akogo. Now, to other news, five small businesses have received a major boost after major winners of MTN Ghana's 2026 World MSME Day Business Pitch Challenge. The initiative rewarded innovative entrepreneurs with cash prizes and business support to help expand the operations. Senior Manager for SME Sales and Business Broadband at MTN Ghana, Mohammed Abubakar Sadiq, said the initiative reflects the company's commitment to empowering entrepreneurs.
6: We have this program to celebrate them. Out of 10 of them, initially, we had hundreds of applicants who applied to be part of this program. However, we shortlisted 10 of them, and out of the 10, the five who won, they have given them prizes, where prize each of them. They took a prize of 30,000 Ghana cedis, like some goodies from MTN, which has our yellow beast pack, and then all the digital tools that they require to be able to transform the art.
1: Next on the Joy Business Report, Investor Eye.
7: Yes, yes. If you fall victim to these things, we encourage you to report the matter to us in the first place. You report it to SEC. We have our lines. We have the website. When you go to the website, you have a complaint button that you can click in and then report this matter to us. You can also use the email address. The info@sec.gov.gh. You can report the matter to us. You can also call, you can also walk in to us. However, because these entities are not licensed, they are not regulated, we also encourage the public to report to the law enforcement agency. We have the IOCO, we have police, CID. You can report the matter to them. If they see that issue falls under our mandate, they'll contact us.
1: And that was Zakaria Hunababa of SEC on what you should do if you fall victim to investment fraud. Before we go, let's take a look at the markets here on the Joy Business Report. That crude oil on the commodity market, crude oil dropping to $70 a barrel, gold added more than $25, open trading at $4,056 an ounce, cocoa trading at $5,092 a ton after gaining $14. On the currency market, the dollar going for 11 cedis 50 pesos. That's what major commercial banks are offering their clients. The euro going for 13 cedis 10 pesos. The British pound 15 cedis 21 pesos. The forex bureau is quoting the dollar at 12 cedis 35 pesos. More news on our website, myjoyonline.com/business. My name is Daryl Kwao. Thanks for listening. The Super Morning Show continues with Winston and the team.
8: Yes, Daryl, crude oil is what, $70 per barrel?
1: Yep.
8: Okay.
1: $70. Looks good.
8: Yeah. It looks good. It looks good.
1: Yeah.
8: But you see, while we're talking about the fact that it looks good, we must also check a benchmark price in the budget, you know, how we budgeted. But of course, in the past when it went up, it also, you know, worked for us.
1: Yeah.
8: But that's the reason I'm happy when crude oil prices are, you know, going down. Because, look, transport affects everything. Because every product would move.
1: Mm-hmm.
8: And once the transport cost is high, it will lead to an increase in the product. Once it leads to an increase in the product, it would lead to an increase in inflation.
1: Mm-hmm.
8: If it leads to an increase in inflation, it would lead to an increase in our policy rate. And the policy rate would affect the Ghana reference rate.
1: It's a whole cycle.
8: Which would also affect lending rate. And you see, as a man who advocates, cheaper credit for businesses, I am concerned.
1: Mm-hmm.
8: And that's why I always check these things. To be sure that we are on course. You understand? Anyway, thank you very, very much. It means that we can have inspirational song for today. Jojo, this one is what? Okasa by Emmanuel Jemfi and there were the Blood Crew. Okay. Odara, why are you laughing? I want to be sure. Let's enjoy this one. Jojo is the selector.
1: Okay.

0: And that's our inspirational song here on the Super Morning Show on Joy 99.7 FM, which means time now for news review. And Fred Cuckoo Smith has joined us here.
1: Credible.
0: This morning. Champion.
2: Who's the reigning champion?
1: Well, they can defend it
0: because now they know how Arteta knows how it feels like to win. You know, in the past he was struggling, you know, but now that he's won it once, you know, this Arsenal squad would do well.
3: Says the Manchester United fan.
0: Oh, you see, Master, what is true is true.
3: If people won't support Swansea City and be free.
0: The team that is
2: playing. So that you do what?
0: Second tier English
2: Nobody
0: football.
2: Expects you to win anything.
1: That's why I'm free.
0: Let's bring our fuel tip for today, because as for where you're going, when you know, Snoop Dogg bought shares, the Preston coach said he didn't feel any proper welcome. He felt something else. But our fuel tip for today says, during poor weather, never continue hazardous operations carelessly just to save time. Heavy rain, low visibility, and slippery ground increase the chances of incidents. Pause, reassess, and proceed safely. COMAC encourages sound judgment. And this is from the Chamber of Oil Marketing Companies.
1: All right.
0: Yeah.
1: Is it time to say right?
0: Sure.
1: Excellent. Let's do it. It's brought to us by Kingdom Books. At Kingdom, quality and affordability are their hallmarks. And Societe Generale Bank Ghana, the future is you.
4: Something must be done.
5: You say either, I say either.
1: All right, today I would like us to focus on our pronunciation. So here's a common word, A-N-I-M-A-L. A-N-I-M-A-L. How do you say it? Do you say animal? Or like some friends of mine, do you say animal? Well, it's animal. Animal. The second A in that word is silent, so you don't actually sound it out. Animal. It comes from the Latin word anima, which means breath. Back then, the second A was not so silent. Anima, which then became animalis, which means to have breath. That's the origin word for animate, which means to give life to a lifeless object, right? So to give breath to a lifeless object, to animate. And the word is animal, not animal. That's how you say it, right?

0: Okay. Not animal. Eh?
1: Not animal.
0: I know the source of that error. 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The newspaper review brought to us by Syntest Tank, Air Strong, Air Tough, Kel Chaco Toothpaste, Happy Smile, and Style, Your Quality and Affordable Fuel for All. Let's start with the Daily Guide, Fred.
1: Well, the Daily Guide comes with the banner headline, Dada Joe Remix pleads guilty in a $4.4 million romance scam. He's been repatriated there. Parliament ratifies 6 bilateral agreements. Cars, bodies float in waters 3 days after deadly flood. Joanna Kwe sues RNAQ, bills microcredit for fraud. And Galamseyers invade Adanse Asokwa Agenda 111 hospital site.
0: And talking about mining, the archive this morning says, go away, our forest is not for mining. Jira Youth tell Betterland Ghana mining firm and collaborators. And Agenda 111 project site turned into Galamsey Zone. GMTF unveils
2: secret.
0: GMTF unveils plan for affordable life-saving drugs. And 1 year on, prove NLA's 3 billion giveaway allegation, Razak Puku there.
1: So the Hawk newspaper, the capital underwater. This one comes with 2 photographs, both with communities submerged by the floods we experienced on Monday. Afoko cleared to run. National Council throws out bid to block him. Workers to government, end the bloodshed or we walk. And that's the OT region insecurity situation we talked about in the 6 a.m. bulletin. Opposition attacks government over flood response. Ascenso to government. Where have the flood projects gone?
0: The Daily Democrat, GRA waives late penalties until July, says drugs will destroy you. Mahama urges youth to stay away. Okai Minta declares bid for NDC National Youth Organizer. Government ends Black Stars World Cup's ticket support. And respect nature's architectural design to prevent floods. And Gold Board introduces new LBMA gold pricing regime, which means we can go online now. And the online news review, always brought to us by Zenith Bank, and Zenith Bank in your best interest. Let's see what's on myjoyonline.com this morning. Government demands justice after citizen shot dead in South Africa xenophobic attack. We expect urgent action. Ghana presses AU over xenophobic attacks after citizen killed in South Africa. Government begins process to bring home Ghanaian killed in South Africa. And Communications Ministry orders Ghana Digital Centers to reverse staff suspension after flood. Sahel extremist groups pushing south toward Ghana. CDS warns of growing security threat. And big men are taking over protected lands. Urban planner blames political influence. And World Bank says finance ministry fiscal controls delayed Garrid project.
1: Well, City Newsroom, government condemns killing of Ghanaian in South Africa, demands justice. Comes in the photograph of the Foreign Affairs Minister Samuel Okudzeto-Ablakwa there. Gamanche calls for national unity to tackle Accra's perennial flooding. Communication Ministry orders reversal of GDCL staff suspension. Ghana Digital Centers defends temporary staff layoff after flood disaster. And Africa must be equal partner in global economy. That's according to NDC Chairman Johnson Esiedu Nketia there. Bahamas Anti-Flood Task Force lacks key institutions. That's according to Henry Kwote, former Interior Minister, also former Greater Accra Regional Minister. That's for City Newsroom.
0: Okay, let's get into the details, starting with the Daily Guide, Fred.
1: Well, the Daily Guide, I'm interested in this story about the flooding. The headline is Cars, Bodies Float in Waters 3 days After Flood. I got the details for you. Vehicles and lifeless bodies are still being recovered from flood waters 3 days after torrential rain triggered one of Accra's deadliest floods in recent years. The development highlights the scale of the disaster that has claimed at least 15 lives. That's very disturbing. In fact, this we are currently at a point where we must be worried about disease outbreaks, because, you know, the flood waters brought out, if we're talking about the waters entering fuel tanks, underground fuel tanks, then we must also be concerned about septic tanks.
2: Absolutely.
1: Which usually are not tightly sealed like we have for fuel tanks. Mm. So that's going to be mixed with the flood waters that are moving. Other things have also been carried. And so if you have areas where people can't get clean water and rely on such waters, then there's a risk of an outbreak of waterborne diseases in Ghana. The Ghana Health Service, we've heard, has warned of possible outbreak of cholera, malaria, and others. You know,
0: it's good they're warning. And I received one of those messages from the Ministry of Health, mm-hmm. advising us on what to do. So the Ghana Health Service, it's good that they've realized that there's something that could happen. What are they doing then? For me, that's the most important thing. Okay, it's good. It's good they've warned us, but they

0: Look, the Ghanaian voter today has become very wise. If you think you do the wrong things to please some voters, they'll vote against you.
1: Yeah.
0: People have said that, you know, when the NPP said they're not going to fight illegal mining Galamsey, it affected them, even in illegal mining areas. So the voter today says, do the right thing. And so, President Mahama, if you do the right thing, and if you're in government, and you think that doing the wrong thing is what will let you stay in office, I'm sorry.
2: But President Mahama doesn't have to stay in office. Well, he's done.
0: Yeah, he's done. But his party is not done.
2: You see, this is where I would have hoped that he would have the opportunity to prove to all those who gave him a second chance that at least now he's a man of his word. At least now.
0: Okay. Could you let's get into this story. Go away, our forest is not for mining. Jira youth tell Betterland Ghana Mining Firm and collaborators. So we are told that residents of Jira Banso in the Nzima East Municipality of the Western Region have declared that mining firm Betterland Ghana Limited is not welcome in the area, warning that the youth will do everything within their power to stop the company from mining in the ecologically sensitive Draw River Forest Reserve. According to the youth, vast tracts of farmland used for cocoa cultivation, oil palm plantation, rubber production, and vegetable farming have already been destroyed by mining activities in search for gold, with little or no benefit to the local community. And they insist they will protect the remaining forest from destruction, particularly as communities around the reserve are already experiencing flooding.
2: Did someone give them permits to go and mine in these areas?
0: Mm-hmm. Yeah. So we're told that the Draw River Forest Reserve, renowned for its biodiversity, century-old trees and diverse wildlife, has been leased to Betterland Ghana Limited for large-scale gold mining operations for a period of 10 years under an agreement executed by the former Lands and Natural Resources Minister, Samuel Abujinapo. And so that's it here. And we're told the agreement was signed in 2023 May to run till 2033 May. And according to the company's approved site plan, the concession covers approximately 62.12 square kilometers, representing about 295 blocks.
1: The sister story in the Daily Guide newspaper, Galamsey's invade Adansia Sokwa Agenda 111 hospital site. Former Member of Parliament for Adansia Sokwa, Katie Amon, has raised alarm over the takeover of the Agenda 111 hospital project site by illegal miners who are popularly known as Galamsey operators, warning that the development threatens a major state investment intended to improve healthcare delivery on the district. And these are nation wreckers, seriously. They are.
2: So the project is not complete.
1: Yes.
2: And people have gone there and started to mining for gold.
0: But you see, why would anybody do that? Because they believe that nobody would stop them.
2: Yeah, they can get away with it.
0: And for me, until we deal with this, and look, the thing about Galamsey, Jojo, look for Aban Sumanakins for Bagbin's voice for me. Mm-hmm. The one that he said that they know that you are involved in Galamsey. The people who are involved in Galamsey, they are known. So I always find it surprising when we say, oh, we have to deal with that, but they know them. They know the people who are in Galamsey. They know them. And that's why President Mahama said he was going to deal with the barons. Listen to Aban Bagbin. This is Speaker
3: of Parliament. The people you are talking to are aware. It's not that they are not aware. They are aware that some of you are participating in it. So please, first, desist from doing it yourself. Don't go to them for the money for your campaigns. Don't go to solicit their votes. Let them see you work. Truly, it's a disgrace that we've gone to this far. Look at the water. Horrible.
0: Speaker Alban Sumana Kingsford Bagbin. So you know yourself, the people you are dealing with, you know. So why are we not dealing with the people? Because look, today, and like they do in some jurisdictions, if you get the baron, the man funding the illegality, you've dealt with it.
1: Yeah.
0: So look for the person funding it. Okay? Because if you arrest these boys, they go. Another group of guys will come and do the same thing.
2: The thing is, like asking somebody to look for himself and arrest himself.
1: won't happen.
0: Well,
1: it won't happen. There's this announcement on the front page of the Daily.

0: Guide. Republic Day holiday. Now, following the declaration of Friday as a public holiday in commemoration of Republic Day, which fell on July 1, the Daily Guide will not be on the newsstands tomorrow and Saturday. The newspaper will, however, return to the newsstands on Monday, July 6, 2026. That's management. Sounds like me.
1: Oh, okay, you're returning on Monday, eh?
0: Yes.
1: Oh, that's nice.
2: Yeah. When we were kids, there was this joke about some guy who was caught in the wrong man's wife's house. Mm. And to avoid detection, he went to hide behind the radio and stuck his nose in where the radio tuner is. Mm-hmm. So the owner of the house comes home and presses the button to hear the news. Of course, the radio doesn't work. So the guy hiding behind it then puts on a radio voice. This is the Ghana Broadcasting Corporation. Today, no news.
1: Anyway, let's get into other news. And government ends Black Star World Cup ticket support. So the Ministry of Sports and Recreation has announced the conclusion of the Government of Ghana's World Cup group stage ticket support scheme, confirming that all tickets procured for the Black Stars' three group matches have been fully distributed. In a statement signed by the Minister for Sports and Recreation, Kofi Idi Adams, the ministry said the initiative covered only Ghana's group stage matches at the World Cup and was designed as a national support intervention rather than a commercial ticket sale. So according to the ministry, the government secured a limited number of tickets for Ghana's matches against Panama, England and Croatia. A total of 948 tickets were allocated for the Panama match, 1,000 tickets for the England match and 974 for the Croatia fixture. And the ministry explained that the tickets were distributed through Ghana's diplomatic missions in Canada and the U.S., recognized Ghanaian association supporter groups, sponsors, stakeholders and diaspora community structures were, you know, assisted to have tickets. It's good that we have actually, you know, ended that support. Mm. Yeah, first of all, it was good that we supported, but it's good that we've ended it also.
2: Yeah, mm-hmm. But it also echoes what I was saying on was it Monday? Last Wednesday, that the Black Stars have met our expectations.
0: Oh yeah, mm-hmm.
2: We expected them to go as far as the group stage. But they are now into the round of 32.
1: Maybe we are about to play our last game.
2: They have exceeded. They have already exceeded our expectations.
0: They were well beat Colombia.
2: Even government planning.
1: I'll be happy if we do.
2: Yeah. Even government planning went as far as organizing tickets just for the group stage. So that was our expectation.
1: Okay, let's get into
2: the fact that we are playing Colombia. We've already done more than expected.
1: Let's go for the BBC News now, brought to us by Fidelity Bank. 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And Oba Spaghetti is made for you. Call your people, call your crew. Everybody come chop Oba. You know, go stop. Oba, come chop. Everybody come chop.
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5: It was driven from the US and Mexico years ago, using millions of specially bred sterile flies.
7: And it sounds a little bit like something out of science fiction, but in fact, it is real.
5: Now it's turned up again in Texas.
8: So we've been preparing for this since the fly crossed into Mexico in November of 2024 and developed these response plans that are now being implemented.
5: This week we're asking, can the New World screwworm be stopped?
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5: I'm Charmaine Cozier. 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
10: BBC News with Govinda Gill. Officials in the Ukrainian capital say a major Russian missile and drone attack has killed at least 13 people. Residential buildings, a hotel and an ambulance station were hit overnight. Russia's defense ministry said it had launched a massive attack in retaliation for Ukrainian strikes on civil infrastructure. Sarah Rainsford is in Kyiv.
11: It was an extremely difficult and a deadly night last night here. We heard loud explosions through the night as Russia launched a large-scale attack. There were drones at first and then ballistic and cruise missiles. We would hear the explosions rattling and shaking buildings here and causing terrible destruction. We know now from local authorities that an ambulance station was damaged. We know that a paramedic was killed and several other members of staff were badly injured.
10: Health officials in Gaza say 15,000 people with war injuries or life-threatening diseases cannot access the treatment they need, and 300 have died while waiting for medical evacuation. Aid agencies say that Israel still restricts the delivery of critical drugs and equipment, which Israel denies. Lucy Williamson reports.
12: Among the patients Gaza is struggling to treat are teenage amputees injured in the war, long-term cancer patients, and those needing specialist surgery. Many have been waiting months for treatment abroad. The World Health Organization says host countries often have specific criteria, with some only taking children, others only patients needing shorter treatments. Patients must also pass multiple security checks, including from Israel, before they can leave Gaza.
10: Rescuers are trying to save a Venezuelan man who was found alive in the rubble after last week's twin earthquakes. Hernan Gil is trapped under the ruins of a shopping center where he worked as a security guard in the coastal city of Catia La Mar. Wagner Leiva is one of those trying to free him.
13: We were removing and cutting some slabs when we were told that it seemed there was someone alive, but these scenes happen again and again. We proceeded to confirm what the person was saying, and we went down to the basement, and one of our colleagues, after calling out and listening, detected that someone was indeed answering.
10: Over 2,000 people are confirmed to have died in the quakes. About 40,000 remain unaccounted for. A federal judge in the United States has blocked the Trump administration's plans to restrict mail-in voting across the country ahead of November's midterm elections. The U.S. Postal Service in May said it had planned to only deliver ballots in states that passed their voter list to the Department of Homeland Security. But Judge Emmett Sullivan found the new rule would violate a legal settlement. World News from the BBC. Officials in Ivory Coast say at least 59 people have died in recent flooding caused by heavy rains. A government spokesperson says search and rescue operations are ongoing in the worst affected areas, warning the death toll could rise. Days of heavy rain triggered floods in two districts in the commercial capital, Abidjan. A 700-strong brass band is taking part in the first beatification ceremony to be held on Vietnamese soil. Tens of thousands of Catholics have flocked to a small parish in the Mekong Delta for the event, which is the first step in becoming a saint. Father Francis Javier Chuong Bieu Diep was killed while protecting parishioners 80 years ago. Five people in central Japan needed hospital treatment after a man sprayed anti-bear repellent inside a post office, causing chaotic scenes. Emergency services rushed to the post office after reports of several people feeling sick. The man, reported to be a foreign national, apologised and said it was accidental. The co-hosts of the Men's Football World Cup, the United States, have reached the last 16 with a 2-0 win over Bosnia-Herzegovina. Earlier, Belgium came back from two goals down to win a dramatic game against Senegal in extra time. Joe Linsky has more details.
14: The USA have cleared another hurdle. They and their coach Mauricio Pochettino are into the last 16. They beat Bosnia and Herzegovina by 2-0. A comfortable win, really, but marred by the sending off of Follorin Balogun. He is their star striker. He scored in the first half, but a red card not only affected this match, it means he is suspended for their last 16 match, which will be against Belgium. And they came through an extraordinary match, did Belgium, against Senegal, because for 86 minutes, the Belgians were heading out of this World Cup with a whimper, really. They were nowhere in this match.
10: That's the latest BBC News.
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1: But then there's also the other aspect, which is attitudinal and human behavior. That is dumping garbage in the drains, putting all kinds of items in the drains after we finish creating waste. Instead of sending it to the appropriate place, even in the air, we discovered many illicit dumping sites where the wetlands are. People have gone to create a waste dumping ground, and they charge 20 cedis for the abuweya to come and fill the waste into the wetlands. And when it has filled sufficiently, they sell the land to people to come and build on it. And so we need to, one, look at it from an engineering perspective in terms of how we can open up the channels, but at the same time, look at how we can identify all the buildings that are obstructing the waterways. We've said this many times. I'm tired of hearing it, but anytime you begin to take action and you start breaking houses, people think that government is inhumane. But when the problem arises like this flood, it affects everybody.

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0: for? Rap Suffer.
1: It's the beat for me. Hammer of the Last Two.
0: Okay.
1: Now
0: he's producing my goodness. Something else.
1: Oh, yeah.
0: He's producing bread.
1: Yes, but he's actually come out with a new album.
0: Yeah.
1: Which I was very impressed with. He featured some of the great artists of today, but it's the beats. It's always the beats. It comes back to the quality of the production. And Hammer he's a class act when it comes to that.
0: Okay. Yeah, of course, Hammer is good. But a bravo.
1: That guy can rap soft war.
0: Yeah.
1: Muka.
0: Anyway, look, this morning, we're doing the show with you. And so later on the show, we'll be joined by the Ghana Institution of Engineers. They'll be helping us understand their 19-point plan that they believe can help solve flooding in Accra. But also, I am concerned about the waste on our streets after the floods. So wherever you find yourself, if there's waste on the streets, please take a picture of it and send us a message and give us the location. Because we need to draw the attention of the assemblies on what they must do. Also, you know, the Greater Accra Regional Minister, after she was voted as the best regional minister, talked about a lot of things she had done, and that if you...
1: She was voted?
0: Yes, by a certain institution. They and their, board voted her as the best regional minister.
1: Democracy is nice, too.
0: Well, democracy is nice. Eh? Mm. Indeed, it's a good thing. Now, they talked about how if you look at her performance before up to May, you'd agree she has done so well. Okay. But the rains are with us. And it will be important to understand what it is that we didn't do well and what would change. Because 2 months ago, she was all over the news talking about the fact that, at the Sakumo Ramza site, we demolished structures, we need to make sure that when the rains come, people are safe. Well, the rains came.
1: People were not safe.
0: People were not safe. What will change this time? For me, that is the most important thing. All of that coming up here on the Sweep Up Morning Show. But you know, Kojo, yesterday, one of our listeners sent me a message, which got me thinking, you know, because when Fatou, Na and Ko were speaking to those who had been affected by the floods, they talked about how they were just in the clothes that, you know, they wore on Monday. They said didn't have anything to wear. Which means, at this point, we need to assist some of these people. Yes, the National Disaster Management Organization will be doing its part.
2: Welcome back to That's a Pepper Thing. First up, we've got Harrison wrapping his Dr. Pepper in a tiny quilt so it feels at home. Oh, how tender. That's a Pepper Thing. And over to Becca, who's whispering affirmations to her can.
3: You're sweet. You're unique. You're the best thing I ever poured over ice.
2: She swears it makes it taste better. It's not a science thing, but it's a Pepper Thing. Why do they all do it? All for that sweet, delicious, truly one-of-a-kind taste of Dr. Pepper. It's a Pepper Thing.
0: But we're Ghanaians. And yesterday, many of you reached out and said, are you people doing anything so that we can also support? You know, like we say, we are because of you. And since you are, we are. We've listened to you. And this morning, Kojo, we'll be launching a scheme to assist those affected by the floods, right?
1: Yeah, that's what we do. That's what we do best here at Joy. What matters to you matters to us. And you see, it's the beautiful thing about our listeners. That when things happen, when horrible things happen, we feel a very urgent need to step in and do whatever little we can to help. And that's what we do here at Joy. We give the opportunity for that to happen. So we're working with NADMO this time around. You'll be hearing from their director of man-made disasters. Their director of man-made disasters. You'll be hearing from him about how you can do something, however little, to help those who are so badly affected by these rains. They went to bed on Sunday night, woke up on Monday and had lost everything. And that's where we come in as a community.
0: Exactly. And this morning also, we'll be hearing from the Ghana Meteorological Agency on what to expect today. I think on Tuesday when we spoke with them, they told us that Thursday's rain will be heavy. Mm. We want to understand. That was then. You know, they say there are some prophets, when they tell you something, they say, as I speak to you, this is what will happen. But it can change. So let's hope that there is a change. Okay. So this morning we'll be speaking to the Ghana Meteo Agency here on the Super Morning Show. But if you want extra peace of mind for you and your family, well, get more in Idaso from Glyco Life, a life insurance plan that truly delivers. 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On Wednesday, 22nd July, Joy News and Joy FM bring together leading voices from banking, fintech, cybersecurity, and economic policy for the maiden edition of the Digital Economy Forum under the theme, The Trust Crisis, Why Fraud is Holding Back Ghana's Digital Economy. 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So let's get onto the phone line now, because Frederick Kujo of the Ghana Meteo Agency has joined us. Fred, good morning, and thank you very much for joining us.
4: Hello, good morning.
0: Great. So when we spoke to you on Thursday, you told us that on Tuesday, I beg your pardon, you told us to expect, rains today. What's the forecast looking like?
4: Well, what all is this? So, as we indicated earlier, per the weekly outlook that was released from Monday, it was suggesting that towards the weekend, we're going to have some widespread activities of rainfall activity. But then currently, as we speak, for today, we're anticipating it to be mostly cloudy, especially in the early hours of this morning. There are some chances of some slight rain or drizzle conditions. But then we are not expecting any severe rainfall activity for today. There are some chances even for some sunshine, especially during the afternoon, to alternate with the clouds. And then also towards the evening, it is likely that you are going to have some cloudiness with some intermittent slight rain or drizzle conditions. For people that will be having more of the activities outside, they can carry some umbrella or raincoat because we are going to have some slight rain or drizzle conditions in the early hours of this morning, and then later in the afternoon into the evening. But then this rainfall that we are expecting not going to distract daily activities, as people are suggesting on social media, and then some videos circulating that we are going to experience a lot of rains, even as more than what we've experienced for last Sunday and then last Monday. That is entirely not the case. But then for tomorrow, that is Friday, it's going to be very cloudy. And then also we are expecting some rains again for tomorrow, that is Friday morning, afternoon, and then evening hours. We are anticipating to get some slight to moderate rains, as well as into Saturday. So Friday, Saturday is where there are high chances of some rainfall activity. But then even though we are going to get these rains, they are not going to be of the same magnitude as what we had for last Monday and then last Sunday. So please, let's take note of that information. Friday, Saturday, we are going to have some rains that is going to distract some outdoor activities, all right? But then the magnitude won't be as of last Monday and then last Sunday.
0: All right, Frederick, thank you very, very much for joining us this morning. We're very grateful. So today, there will be slight rains, and so we can go about our activities. Just carry umbrellas, and we're good to go.
4: Exactly.
0: Okay, thank you very much. 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They may send you a link asking you to verify your details or risk losing access to your account. Once you enter your information, they can take control of your account. Before you click, check the link carefully. Some fake links may appear genuine at first glance, but contain slight differences such as extra letters, missing letters, or numbers replacing words. Others may use long, confusing web addresses or shortened links that hide the real website. Look, never click suspicious links. Instead, quickly visit your bank's official website for information or contact the bank directly using its official phone number. Shine your eye, spot the fraud, stop the fraud. 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And you know, with the rain that we've been experiencing lately, getting to bus stations can be stressful. You know, flooded roads, long queues, and the uncertainty of travel can make an already difficult journey even harder. 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
2: Winston.
0: Yes, sir. How are you doing?
2: So the MTN, if they give me one of the products, will the company call us?
3: Yes.
0: Take part in the raffle.
3: Simple answer, move tickles. Yes.
0: Take part. Dial *530#. Take part in it.
2: App, no. I have only 12,000 points.
0: You are involved. Do more.
2: How do I get the more points?
0: As a man who supports...
3: You are playing two girls.
0: please. As a man who supports fairness. Fairness. Okay. I would have actually said that you should not be part. But since you are...
2: Because of why?
0: Since you don't work with MTN, you can be part. So, go ahead. Browse more. Text more. Send more Mumu.
2: If you send me the money, you will win some. If Kojo sends me money, he will win some.
0: I haven't told you
3: how
0: that.
3: Can we share Prado?
2: No.
0: Or I'm going to pack the Prado in my house.
2: Are nine. Mm-hmm. Nine brand new ones. Send me more money. There's also 10 million.
0: Somebody, look.
2: Maybe Karim and Co will go for the unforgettable experience. But me, I'll go for the money and then the cars.
0: Okay, Chief Ken is listening.
1: You don't even want one. Listen, you want cars.
0: Chief Ken is listening. If you want to talk to God, you talk to the wind. Nizano, so yes. He's listening. Mm. He will call you after that.
2: So
0: he will call you after that. Get into sports.
2: Okay. Ken, I'm waiting for your call. Hello, everyone. Welcome to the Joy Sports Center here with me, Muftau Nabila Abdullahi. Coming up.
4: In behind. To Bellingham. Gordon picks up on it now for England. Mutsusami getting a toe in. Harry Kane. It's Kane!
2: That was how England opened the scoring in their World Cup game in their encounter against DR Congo as Harry Kane overturned a 1-0 deficit to give them 2-1 victory over DR Congo. Meanwhile, it was similar late collapse for Senegal, who led Belgium 2-0 until the 86th minute.
5: For that reason, the final decision is penalty.
4: One kick of the ball to surely decide a remarkable game. And he scores!
2: Youri Tielemans converted a controversial 125th minute penalty to send Belgium through to a round of 16. We'll tell you more later. But first, the Black Stars have arrived in Kansas City ahead of Friday's crucial 2026 World Cup round of 32 clash with Colombia at the Kansas City Stadium. The team traveled from Providence on Wednesday afternoon and landed in Kansas later that evening. Their arrival ends a three-week stay in Rhode Island, where Ghana were based for their group stage matches against Panama, England, and Croatia. Before departing, they held a final training session. My colleague Victor Achutamakulu monitored that session and has positive news on Antoine Semenya's fitness.
6: After 2 weeks of holding camp in Providence, Rhode Island, the Black Stars of Ghana have resettled or have moved into Kansas City as they begin the next leg of their preparations for the round of 32 game against Colombia. That's on Friday at the Arrowhead Stadium. But before they left Providence, they held training for one last time at the Bryant University with key focus on one man, Antoine Semenya. That's because on Tuesday, he did not train in the 15-minute session that was open to the media, purely as a precautionary measure. Well, it looks like that decision has paid off because today we're told he engaged fully in the training session without any limitations, without any inertia. One other player who also is progressing steadily is Lawrence Atizigi. Yesterday, he trained. We were there to watch him. Today, too, it continued. And the expectation is that he will be reinstated as a first-choice goalkeeper for the Black Stars in that game against Colombia, if nothing changes. And so the Black Stars are ready. Tomorrow, they'll train at the Arrowhead Stadium somewhere around 7 p.m. in the evening. And then on the back of that, we will have the pre-match press conference where the coach Carlos Correa and one player will show up and then take questions from the media. And so the Black Stars have ended their stay here. All focus shift to Kansas, where we will be joining them to bring you the latest updates from the team's camp. From Rhode Island, Victor Achutamakulu for Joy Sports.
2: Serrano Blackstar Semenya is promising fans he will give his 100% against Colombia.
7: From me, you're going to get 100%. I want to score goals. Mm-hmm. I want to have fun. Mm-hmm. I want to have the fans dancing in the crowd. Mm-hmm. And I feel like as a team, we know what we want to do. We want to get as far as possible. Mm-hmm. So we'll win as many games as we can, create good moments, and yeah.
2: Antoine Semenya, you heard that you mentioned that Atizigi is likely to be in goal against Colombia. Ghana Football Association Communications Director Henry Asentechum said the Senegalese goalkeeper was fit for the previous two games, but the coaches opted to go with Benjamin Asare.
8: He's always been in contention, just that the coaches decided to go with Benjamin Asare. I'm sure after the game against England, following his exploits, they decided to keep faith in him. But Lawrence is available. He's very sharp in training, looks very calm, looks very good. He also brings different dynamics, different options in terms of the goalkeeping department to the team. But who calls the shot is the boss.
2: Harry Asentechum is the communications director of the Ghana Football Association. Ghana will face Colombia at Kansas City Stadium on Saturday, July 4 at 1:30 a.m. in the round of 32 fixture as they seek for a place in the round of 16. Elsewhere, 10-man United States beat Bosnia to reach the World Cup round of 16, ending a 24-year wait for a knockout stage win and keeping their tournament hopes alive. Following Balogun scored just before halftime before being sent off after the break. while Malik Telman's late free kick sealed victory in a lively San Francisco Bay Arena contest. The result ended a 10-game losing run against European sides and sets up a run of 16 meeting with Belgium in Seattle after they beat Senegal 3-2 in extra time. Late last night, Youri Tielemans scored 125th-minute penalty as Belgium staged a dramatic fight back from 2 goals down to beat Senegal 3-2 after extra time. Controversially, Lamine Kamara was penalized after a VAR review of a sliding challenge on Tielemans, who then dispatched the decisive spot kick into the top corner to complete an extraordinary turnaround. Senegal had looked in control after goals from Habib Diarra and Ismaïla Sarr put them 2-0 up and similarly cruising into the next round before Belgium struck twice in the final 4 minutes through Romelu Lukaku and Tielemans' header to force the game into extra time. Belgium will face the United States in the round of 16. Elsewhere in Atlanta, Hurricane struck twice in the final 15 minutes to send England into the round of 16 with a 2-1 comeback win over DR Congo. The England captain leveled with a 75th-minute header before firing home a late winner 4 minutes from the time after his side had trailed over an hour. In his analysis post-game on Joy Prime, coach Christopher Nimley said DR Congo got their approach wrong after conceding.
9: The England second goal. Again, look, in football, if you begin to tire, at times it becomes extremely... At this stage of the game, that was where inexperience came. You are just conceded. It's a knockout stage. Play for the extra time. There's no way...
10: Low block.
9: That's it. Everybody should have just... They should have gone five back, four in front, one in the middle. And everybody... Come and let's see what they are doing. Come and let's see. If they had gone into that compact low block defensive shift, Jude Bellingham is not making a run from midfield to give Elliot Anderson the option to make the pass. Look at the gap between Wan-Bissaka. Wan-Bissaka should be closer so that the ball goes wide. If he was closer, the pass wouldn't have gone through. Yeah. The ball would have gone wide and it would have just turned and phased the ball this way. That is the best, better defensive organization. Now, when you roll this, when you play this on, Jude did the right thing, attacked the space, and then the goalkeeper made a save. Now, watch Harry Kane. Again, look at how slow. Look at how slow.
2: Coach Christopher Nimley with a tactical analysis of Harry Kane's winner against DR Congo on Joy Prime. You can join us for more of these at 7 p.m. when Spain face Austria in their round of 32 clash. Portugal will also face Croatia at 11 p.m. in Toronto. And at 3 a.m. Tomorrow, Switzerland take on Algeria. Ghana will face the winner of this fixture, the round of 16, if the Black Stars were to beat Colombia.
0: I will face the winner of what? Switzerland,
2: Algeria.
0: And Algeria.
2: Yeah.
0: Oh, we'll meet them. We'll meet them. You see, what is going to happen is that the Black Stars would definitely win against Colombia. I see Uncle Bo White smiling. So let's bring you Food for Thought, brought to us by Roverman Productions. Be
2: the difference.
11: The difference.
0: Uncle, why the smile on your face?
11: For the first time, I'm hearing positive, getting positive energy from you.
0: Oh yes.
11: For the Black Stars.
0: I expect them to, and I'm choosing my words carefully. I expect them to beat Colombia. If they do not, we'll take it like that. Business as usual, isn't it? When it comes to the Black Stars, like how people say, what can come can come. But I expect.
11: Well,
0: I would watch that game.
11: We hope for the best, don't we?
0: Yes, we always do. I would watch that match. Yesterday, I was having a conversation with some friends, and we said that okay, the match starts at around 1 a.m. Ghana time. But we'll see. Yeah. We'll see whether we can watch it together. We have to watch the game and do the analysis, post-match analysis, if we win. But if we lose, everybody will go home. Once you finish.
11: Oh, of course. Home. Well.
0: Yeah.
11: But, with the number of last-minute goals, this is my position.
0: Okay.
11: I want us to win. But if it's going to be the other way, unfortunately, if it's going to be the other way, and God forbid that it goes that way, then let us see that before the first half is over. So that we understand ourselves.
0: But you know, when
11: because
0: you see
11: it,
0: when you see it early, they'll score more. And you know, if they win, 2-1.

0: has a pool of about 200 talented and enthusiastic young people who are incredible in their own individual ways. But every now and then, someone passes through Roberman who is truly a once-in-a-generation talent. And this morning, I am going to tell you about her. And she's the big secret we are keeping in Roberman. Her name is Ernestina Ewia Chumesi, but everyone simply calls her Tina. She's a product of the School of Performing Arts, University of Ghana, Legon. She's an outstanding singer, an incredible actress, and a great dancer. She is what we call in the trade a triple threat. She has been with us for about 10 years now and has featured in 14 plays already, including The Devil's Wife, Naked in Bed, Secret Code of Women, Love on the Ropes, I Do, and Dubai or No Sex, and other plays.
1: Oh, okay. I know her.
0: Oh, you know her. She has a voice to kill for. And now she has a lead role in our current play, Love and Handcuffs, which continues its run at the National Theatre this weekend. I love to showcase Tina because a talent like hers needs every chance to be showcased. But that is not the reason I am telling you about her this morning. There is a big story and a bigger lesson behind the story of how Tina and I connected. It is about a mother's wish and dream that her daughter lives her dream and lives her best life. It is a story that I must confess took me by surprise. As I said, Tina has been with us for over 10 years now as a member of the Roberman Theatre Group and on staff for the last 4 years or so. But I got to know of the story behind how she became part of Roberman only about a month ago when we were rehearsing Love and Handcuffs. The play, Love and Handcuffs, which opened last weekend at the National Theatre, has turned out very well. But the process of creating this beautiful production was not easy. To keep the cast from getting discouraged, I sat down with them at one rehearsal and asked each of them to tell me why they wanted to be part of what we were doing at Roberman in the first place. Each of them told his or her story, and each story was moving. Then it got to Tina's turn, and she said, "I am here because it was my mother's dream and prayer that I should work with you." I did not know that. I have met Tina's mother a few times. The woman lives in Sunyani, but whenever she's in town, she passes by the office. But I had no idea that her daughter was working with me because it was a dream and prayer that her daughter would work with me one day. Tina said, "Before I came to the university, my mother would from time to time say to me, you go to the school of performing arts at the University of Ghana, Lagos and study theater arts so you can go and work with Uncle Ebo White when you graduate."
1: Wow.
0: Yeah. So Tina came to the school of performing arts, and in her second year, she came to one of our auditions but did not make it. She was ready to give up, but her mother's voice kept the dream alive in her heart. And then when she was in level 300, one of her lecturers invited me for a seminar at the school. Tina said she initially did not want to come to the seminar, but her friends pushed her to attend. Now, at the seminar, in response to a request by one of the students, I offered anyone present who wanted to join Roberman an automatic membership. All they had to do was submit their names. Of the students who were at the event, only 4 took me up on the offer and sent their names. They were 3 ladies, Tina, Asarabia, and a third girl, and then one boy, Roxin.
1: I see.
0: That third lady was with us for about a year, and then when her church heard that she was now a member of Roberman, they asked her to start a drama ministry in the church. But Tina, Asarabia, and Roxin

0: are still with us.
1: Mm.
0: For more than a year after Tina had gained admission, she did her best to not to be noticed. She would come to meetings late, slip away quietly as soon as the meeting was over. Then one day after a meeting, I saw her bantering with some of the members who somehow had become her friends. She did not know I was watching her. Something about the way she was holding her own against the others told me that she had something to offer. And so for the next production, I invited her to be part of the cast. And it was then that we all discovered what incredible talents she had been hiding.
1: Mm.
0: Today, Tina, as a mother prayed for, works full-time with me and is one of the leading ladies in Rubberman. She's a giant who just woke up, and I believe that we are seeing the emergence of a Ghanaian female superstar. Now, let me tell you why I find the story of Tina so instructive and interesting. Reality is born out of our dreams, and the dreams planted in us by those who love us. A mother had a dream for her daughter, and today her daughter is living that dream. Talk about the power of dreams. Now, here is a question for you. What is your dream for your life and for the lives of your children, if you have any? Be clear and definite about the dream, and you will see its manifestation sooner or later. I celebrate Tina and the incredible young people in Rubberman that I get the privilege of working with, especially those in the cast of Love and Handcuffs. The likes of Julia, Pearl, Divine, Ohene, Ben Kobe, Philip, Bella, Sami, and Jonah make me proud and give me hope in the future of Ghana. Ghana abounds in talent. And now I invite you, dear listener, to join us at the National Theatre this weekend, beginning from tomorrow, Friday, the 3rd of July, to Sunday, 5th of July, for the second weekend run of Love and Handcuffs. Ask anyone who has watched it, and they will tell you that it is a must-watch play. For tickets, go to the Rover app or use Koba short code *365*535#. You can also get tickets at the Joy FM front desk and at Bachelor Total and at the Shell shops at Airport, Thermal Community 11, and Dansoman. Or you can call 050-554-6010 or WhatsApp 050-554-6030 and you'll get a ticket. I hope we'll be able to delight you this weekend.
1: Mm.
0: And I already said that's my presentation for this morning.
2: Great. My friend Chief Inspector Stephen Kufiaje says Love and Handcuffs means Odo ne Abankaba.
0: Yes.
2: Yes. And he says, please greet uncle for me.
0: Yes. My regards to him. My regards to him.
2: Sure.
0: Tell him he should come and watch the play with his wife.
2: Okay. Stephen Kufiaje, Chief Inspector, you heard uncle inviting you to come watch the play with your wife. Thank you.
0: With your wife. With your wife. Yes.
2: Yes.
0: With
2: Thank
0: your
2: you.
0: Wife.
2: Very much.
0: Chief, I'll see you.
2: Yes. Thank you very much, Uncle Ibowite, for joining us with Food for Thought. 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
3: 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Oil prices have fallen for the third straight day, with Brent crude now trading at around $70 a barrel amid increased shipments through the Strait of Hormuz and signs of progress in indirect talks between the United States and Iran. Back home, more oil marketing companies are expected to reduce fuel prices at the pumps from today, following price cuts by market leaders Goel and Star Oil. Amidst that decision, Dr. Hassan introduces urgent targeted measures to ease the cost of living after inflation rose sharply to 5.3% in June, driven mainly by increases in non-food items, services and locally produced goods. Meanwhile, Deputy Minister of Food and Agriculture, John Dumelo, says ginger prices could begin to decline within the next 5 to 6 months as government interventions improve supply. And last to Joy Business Minute, brought to you by Anointed Engineering Services Limited, the generator experts.

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So Dave receives a mysterious visitor whose shocking request turns his quiet life upside down. Suddenly, the police are involved. Danger flies around the house and his wife Mabel won't stop interrogating him. To make matters worse, the thief falls in love and Dave has the final say. Love and Handcuffs is a hilarious roller coaster of chaos, romance and non-stop surprises. And it shows on the 3rd, 4th and 5th of July at the National Theatre. It's 300 per show for individuals and 500 for couples and 225 CDs for holders of the Roverman loyalty cards. 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Let's get interactive this morning. Social media messages brought to us by Ecobank, the Pan-African Bank, number 10, Liver Salt, a refreshing relief, and Carbol Coffee with you every moment. And this morning, we want to hear from you. I mean, it's been 3 days after the floods, but where are you? And are the streets clear of waste or there's rubbish on the streets? Please take a picture, share them with us, so we'll drive authorities there to rectify the situation. On X, use the hashtag JoySMS, and on WhatsApp, 055-111-997. But do you know how money really moves in Ghana? 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Our focus is on the capital city post the floods, Accra after the floods. And that's what we're focused on here on the Super Morning Show. How are you coping? What's the current situation where you find yourself? Okay, share them with us here on the Super Morning Show. 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

0: It's live here on the Super Morning Show on Joy 99.7 FM. Let's get on to the phone lines because my colleague Maxwell Agbagba this morning is at mile 11 in the Wejagbawe municipality. Maxwell, thank you very much for joining us. And where you are currently, tell us what the situation is after the floods. Okay, so Maxwell, can you hear me?
1: Yes, I can hear you. Can you hear me, Winston?
0: I can also hear you. So where you are currently, tell us where you are currently and what the situation is over there.
1: Well, Winston, days after the heavy rains, residents here at Mile 11, as you rightly mentioned in the Wejagbawe municipality, they are still counting the cost of the devastation. At a community known as Hand of God, where the destruction here remains evident, that entire area has been cut off with access roads rendered impassable. Even motorbikes are unable to get through. So even as I speak to you, I see a lot of school children who are walking long distances to school because their parents cannot use their vehicles in this community. There's a huge gully, created by the rain that we all experienced just some days ago. Now, one of the hardest hit residents here in this community is the owner of a one-story building, five-bedroom house, and from what is visible, nearly a quarter of the building is buried under silt. Now, this house that I'm talking about sits in the valley, which was overwhelmed when torrents of water rushed down from a nearby hill, carrying huge volumes of mud and debris that eventually settled inside the building. Now, the flood water inundated every room, leaving behind thick deposits of silts that have made the house completely uninhabitable. Now, large cracks have appeared in part of the structure, raising fears that the building could collapse if urgent intervention is not taken. Most of the mattresses, clothing, furniture, and other household belongings have all been destroyed, leaving the family with little they could salvage from what was once their home. And for days now, they've been washing, and it looks like it's not going to end anytime soon. I have the owner of the house here with me. Her sister is also here, and then a neighbor who is also here. Let me start off with the neighbor. Hi.
2: Hi.
1: What's your name?
2: My name is Eunice.
1: Eunice?
2: Yes.
1: You live here in this neighborhood?
2: Yes.
1: Tell me, what has happened to your community after the rain?
2: Our community is currently... In fact, let me even talk about the road.
1: Yeah.
2: The road, we cannot access our main road now.
1: Mm.
2: This is the only road that connects us to other neighborhoods and even to that we pass on to work. We can go to work assistance now. In fact, my child is at home for the past 3 days now. He cannot go to school because we cannot drive through that. As you can see yourself,
1: it
2: has
1: galleys.
2: The deep gully over here that no car can ever come out. Not even a motorbike. You know, whenever motorbikes or car comes, when they get here, they have to stop for us to walk to our various houses. Very, very, very, very sad.
1: Mm.
2: And so,
1: what matters worse, your neighbor who is in a terrible situation. I mean, it's a terrible situation for all the people living here in this community, but it looks like they are bearing the direct brunt of, you know, what happened. I see the whole structure. About one fourth of the structure is buried.
2: It's buried. It's actually buried. You cannot, even when you enter the room, you see that I can barely, like, I can touch the
1: door. The ceiling. Yeah,
2: I'm almost close to the roof. Meanwhile, I'm very short, but I'm almost close to the roof. So that's the extent of damage. It brought a lot of sand in, and it's so sad. When I saw it, I actually cried because for me, our wall broke, and we were actually trying to fix it. But when I saw it, I was like, "This is so sad. This is so sad."
1: And they've been homeless. Let me speak to the owner of the house. It's a one-story building. What's your name?
3: Please, I'm Faustina Osei.
1: Fasina, how many bedrooms do you have in this structure? I don't want us to get close because I've seen visible cracks in the structure. So how many rooms do you have here?
3: Yes, we have 5 bedrooms in the building.
1: Okay.
3: And then there one upstairs.
1: The one upstairs.
3: Yes.
1: How many bedrooms do you have there?
3: The down here is 5 bedroom.
1: So
3: yeah, that's my brother's room.
1: This is your brother's room?
3: Yes, please.
1: Everything completely destroyed.
3: You cannot even enter the room.
1: Yeah.
3: Because the water has flooded everything.
1: Yeah.
3: And then when you enter even inside, it's as now that I'm talking now, it gets into your knees.
1: Yeah, I can touch the ceiling of the structure right now. I can touch the ceiling of the structure. Which previously was not the case, but because the silt has taken over the structure. At what point did you can you describe what happened here on the day of the flooding?
3: Yeah, please, on the day of the flooding, we're just inside sleeping, and all that we could hear is that like a thunder.
1: Yeah.
3: So my little sister just wake up, and then when he viewed through the window,
1: the water
3: has flooded the whole building, and then debris, rubbish, everything was coming into the room. So even as I'm standing, the door was even locked.
1: Yeah.
3: And we cannot even open the door. So we just have to push a little so that it can pass through.
1: Mm.
3: I don't know even what to say now. So everything has destroyed. We cannot even take anything. We are homeless now. We can't even what to wear and what to eat is a problem for us now.
1: I mean, the building, I can see everything has been completely destroyed. I don't know what amount of work would get
3: the bed was
1: to restore the building to its old state.
3: The bed that was like all was flooded on the water.
1: Was floating on the water.
3: Yeah, floating on the water. Our wardrobe were covered. You cannot see somebody. So we're just shouting, come out, come out, come out, come out. And as we are coming out, one of my sister get bruised, and then she had electric shock because of the.
1: How's she doing now?
3: He's not well now. She has been to clinic and then got medication and other things.
1: Let's step out of this structure because I see the cracks. The cracks are very visible. Let's step out and have this conversation. Where are your children? How many children do you have?
3: We are now 3.
1: Mm-hmm.
3: Yeah.
1: 3. Where are they now?
3: They have gone. Now they are out. Everybody is out. So I think a little time that we'll all come back because we don't have any place to sleep. Some have gone to their friend's house. Some are out. They are all gone.
1: Where did you spend the night?
3: I went to sleep at my mother's friend's house with my sister.
1: With your sister, and that's where you've been sleeping for the past.
3: Yeah, time. That's where we've been sleeping as the incident happened.
1: Yeah.
3: Yeah. So we are pleading to the government, diplomatic people, the whole world, the whole nation, as they hear us, they should come and help us. We don't have anywhere to go. Even what to wear is a problem for us now.
1: Mm.
3: We are pleading. We beg and we are begging you, please come into our aid. We don't have even a family. We don't have anybody. Me and my family, we don't have anybody. I've been saying this. When something happened to us now, we don't have anybody. Nobody in the family. We are homeless. We don't, even as I'm speaking now this morning, as I'm passing by, what's coming to this place. Even I lost my way this morning. I went in.
1: Don't cry. I know it's quite a difficult, it's a very difficult situation. Don't cry. So wait. Winston, at this point, I don't think we can continue with the conversation with her.
0: Yeah, Maxwell,
1: well, let me,
0: we can understand. Yes, you go ahead.
1: Let me speak to you. Yeah. Mommy, sorry. No, sorry. So sorry. Well, I'm sorry. Let me speak to the sister. Yeah. Please compose that. Mommy, sorry. Sorry. I'm trying confusion. Oh, wait. How long have you been staying in this house?
4: We are only 8 years. Mm. 8 years, and we have not
1: seen it for 18 years.
4: Yeah, we have not seen this thing before. It's like, I even cry, I can't even talk. Mm. And it's like, what the thing happened is, it's like, even my sister, my next sister, she's not even feeling fine. And because of the rain, too, it's like electric pasture is all, it's like, it's not, I can't even talk. It's like,
1: I know a lot of investments went into, you know, this particular structure. It's a one-story building, five-bedroom house. From what I'm seeing, it would be difficult to restore the structure to its old state.
4: Yes.
1: And the thought of you being homeless at this point. What did you see?
4: It's like I slept at night.
1: You slept in the
4: neighbor's house? Yeah, yes. If he's the one giving us everything, my slippers, I don't even have
1: sleep. Yeah, because everything is destroyed. Yeah. The moment I see everything is destroyed. Everything, your property is destroyed. Refrigerator, everything. Clothes, everything. Documents, all of them strewn.
4: Even the...
1: What's the compound?
4: The children don't have, it's like, uniform to wear their books.
1: Where are they? Because when I spoke to her earlier, she got...
4: Because we don't have anywhere to sleep, so it's like...
1: You don't know where the children are?
4: We don't know where the children are right now.
0: Maxwell.
1: Okay. Yeah, where's the...
0: Did they say they don't know where the children are?
1: Yeah, so the early indication that I got was they spent the night at the neighbor's residence. Right.
4: Yes.
1: But this morning they don't know where they are. But they're probably in the neighborhood, in the community. But they don't know the exact location. They know they spent the night at a neighbor's residence. But the exact location they cannot tell. But they know they are in the neighborhood, Winston. Let me speak to Eunice. Eunice is a neighbor. At least she's still able to communicate, you know, properly, because I mean she's also affected. But considering what Madame Osei and Nate's sister have gone through comparatively, I mean they are bearing the direct brunt of the massive flooding and the devastation that was caused by the flood waters, you know, here in this community. So from what you see, I mean, you see the structure, you see the building. Do you have any hope that this can be restored to its old state?
2: This can never be restored to its old state because this is completely buried. Like about one quarter is buried in the ground. Yeah. And aside that, there are cracks.
1: Yeah.
2: I mean, I saw the rain.
1: Exactly. I saw the
2: cracks. That's why it was very difficult for us. Probably will collapse the structure. So yeah. I don't think that there's actually a hope. I'm just calling on all the listeners listening to us this morning to come to our aid to help a family. It can be you, it can be me, but my damage is not as huge as compared to this. So I'm just pleading on anyone that is hearing us this morning to come to their aid. When I came the last time and I asked them what they needed, they said they don't have clothes at all. So we need clothes, we need something they can eat, and we need shelter for them because as it stands now, they cannot. Like, everyone is scattered. A family of, like, 12, they have 4 children.
1: A family of 12?
2: Yes. And they have 4 children. They are all scattered, and this person has to go and sleep somewhere. The other person has to go and sleep in the neighbor's place, like, because all of them cannot be accommodated by one person. So they are just scattered, and when it's morning, they come here to sit here, watch their loss cry, and it's evening, they go, someone feeds them. It's very, very, very sad.
1: Mm.
2: It's very sad.
1: Mm. So So that's the situation here at my 11 in the Wajagbawi municipality, specifically at a place called Hand of God. And this is one of the structures, homes, and really affected by the flood that we experienced just, you know, some days ago. And Madam Mose, the owner of the property, is still here. As it stands now, some family members are trying to console her. You know, she wanna say something?
2: Yeah, so you see the flood water coming from up?
1: Yeah.
2: From this side, like from up. You know, they are down.
1: From the hill. They are in the valley. Yeah,
2: yeah, so the flood water coming from the hill, everything passes here. So our road, as it stands out there, we are pleading. We don't know what can be done about the road. Mm. You know, the road is not constructed. We've been managing this for years now. And
1: you told me you've not been out since Friday.
2: No, I've not been out since Friday because I cannot drive. Mm. I cannot even, like, a motorbike cannot even pass here. Is that serious? So I wish like the authorities can come and have a look. NADMO was here actually, but they said they cannot do anything.
1: Oh wait.
2: They came to
1: Savannah. They said they can't do anything
2: about the situation. Cannot do anything about the situation.
1: Is it specific about the road or about Mademoiselle's residence?
2: About here and the road. They saw the road. You think on Monday through to Sunday, the water was still coming. And we had to push stones across and then be crossing to, it's like a pit now. We had to be crossing it to the other place. It's so sad.
1: Yeah.
2: I cannot even communicate properly because I'm so sad.
1: Yeah.
2: And I wish this can be seen by a lot of people.
1: Yeah. Shana, let me get final words from Madam Hussein. Let me find out from her specifically what assistance that she needs now. Eunice was telling me that NADMO was here.
5: Yes, please.
1: What did they tell you when they came?
5: They said they cannot do anything for us.
1: They said they cannot do anything
5: for us? Yeah, that's what
1: they didn't give you any relief items?
5: No, that's what the man said. He said he will come back, and then up to now, he hasn't been here.
1: So not food, not
5: no,
1: clothes,
5: no, we don't have,
1: not mattress.
5: No, no, no, no, nothing. It was one vice lady that came here, and then she gave us some money to go and buy food.
1: Yeah.
5: Yes. That is Mrs. Sofori Atta.
1: Yeah.
5: Yeah, she came here, and then she gave us some money that we should go and use to buy porridge.
1: Yeah.
5: And they also come here, but up till now, nobody has come into our aid as I'm speaking now.
1: Yeah. By all standards, this is a big property, one story building, 5-bedroom house. How much sweat went into, you know, this building? How much investment went into this?
5: It's unbearable. I can't.
1: You can't even.
5: Yeah. Because recently we had even maintenance in this house.
1: Yeah.
5: And then now everything has collapsed.
1: Mm-hmm.
5: Everything is gone. Everything.
1: What kind of assistance would you need at this point?
5: We are pleading to the whole world if they can get us apartments.
1: Mm-hmm. The family of 12?
5: Yes. Apartments, food, clothing.
1: Yeah. Those are immediate needs.
5: Yeah.
1: Okay. Hopefully, you know, some help is on the way. I'm very optimistic about that.
5: Thank you. God bless you, people. God bless you. You are the only people that have come into our aid as I'm speaking now.
1: Yeah.
5: I've made several calls. Nobody has come here as I'm speaking now. Even, I don't know, even sometimes when I'm walking, I'm off my dead.
1: Yeah.
5: My mind is off. I'm off.
1: So sorry. Please tell me. Listen. Help is on the way. Come on. Winston, I think we'd have to end it here.
0: Yes, Maxwell, and as you make the point, help.
1: Yeah.
0: is indeed on the way, because someone just listening says, Joy FM, please organize a donation drive for us to send items. I have bags of clothes I want to donate. And we're just about to do that. Thank you.
1: Thank you, Constance.

0: heartbreaking conversation there from Ouija, Hand of God, where people could really use the hand of God in their lives right now, following the rains, the heavy downpour of Monday. People have lost everything. Families have lost everything. Their entire accommodation, completely uninhabitable. Because of the damage of the rain, their clothing, their items, things that they have slaved years to procure, all gone in a flash. And this is just one example of thousands of families across the city who woke up on Monday morning not knowing that their lives were going to be changed forever. And you see, this is where we as Ghanaians are at our very best, in spite of all our issues, when it comes to rallying together to help each other. Nobody compares to us, and we know this here at Joy. That's why we've decided to do something about it and give an avenue for those of you who are clamoring to help to do exactly that. We're going to take some messages, and when we come back, the director of man-made disasters at NADMO joins us for a very important announcement about how we can be of help to those who need it the most following Monday's disaster. Stay with us.
1: There are many reasons to connect, and it's all to put smiles on the faces of those you love.
2: Daddy, thanks for the tea cash. 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
2: 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Because we don't just move money, we take care of people. Money moves in every direction. Uncle to nephew, nephew to uncle, sister to brother on Monday, brother back to sister on Friday. And it moves together. The funeral contribution, the susu, the wedding levy, the hospital bill in the family WhatsApp group. In Africa, money is rarely one person's transaction. It's many people moving small amounts toward one purpose. That's how money moves here. And there's one bank built for it all.
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2: Ecobank, the only bank built for the way Africans move money. 34 countries, one screen. 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
4: Hey, welcome back to work.
5: Charlie, thanks, bro. Thanks, bro.
4: Malaria really knocked you down, eh?
5: Charlie, no joke. Hey. Fever, headache, vomiting, hey. Loss of appetite. I couldn't even eat my usual fufu.
4: You and fufu.
5: How you go do it?
4: I hope you got tested before the malaria treatment.
5: Oh, yes, I did. And thanks to Malatu, I kicked out malaria one time.
4: Sharp. Anyway, yeah. Sorry to ruin your excitement, but your boss asked of you.
5: Okay.
4: She says she has plenty work for you.
5: No problem, Charlie. Strength day.
4: You see, oh, yeah.
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0: You're welcome back. It's the Super Morning Show on Joy. Thank you so much for staying with us. Monday devastated Accra, and many are still yet to recover. And we can tell from your messages, your calls, we can tell just how concerned you are and how eager you are to help. Well, what matters to you matters to us. And that's why we're about to start the most important intervention for those badly affected by the flash floods of Monday. Let me introduce Maxwell Emmanuel Niebuhr. Mr. Niebuhr is the Director of Man-Made Disasters at NADMU. Good morning, sir. How are you?
1: Good morning, and thank you for having me.
0: It's always a pleasure, and we're so glad that you're here with us, because together we are planning to make an intervention to help as many of those affected by Monday's disaster as possible. But before we get to that, NADMU has been at the center of rescue efforts since this happened. Tell us how that is going.
1: I'm currently the president of commission and national assessment team. Part of that team, yesterday we had about six different teams involving, including NADMU, the Ghana Armed Forces, immigration, fires, customs, and we've been out there to assess, and by Friday we'll be on the field to do a number of desilting to get waters, because we're still expecting some more rains, and to open up drains and to be able to do a number of work. Ongoing, in line with that, we're also trying to reach out to people with some relief support that is ongoing, and that is led by our Director General. And all this is coordinated by the Director General of NADMU across the country. We are looking at a crisis height hit, but we are very much aware that other parts of the country were affected. So we're trying as much as we can to reach out to everybody. But for now, we say it's daunting, but it's a task that we must all handle. It never expected at the dawn of 28th of June, and the rain started, that was on a Sunday, through into Monday. And before that, we have 22 days of rains in just in June. And so water have not been able to seep into the grounds, and then we have this volume of water, about 140 millimeters of rain, that was so high volumes of water. In several years, we haven't experienced that, and so we're caught pants down with this kind of disastrous event.
0: Mm. Now, just before the break, we heard from some people in a community near Weja called Hand of God, who really were in dire straits. And they said that they had had a visit from NADMU, but that there wasn't much NADMU could do. Are you constrained in terms of resources?
1: Resources are never enough. Resources can never enough be enough in situations like this. But what is currently being done is that the various districts and zonal officers are tasked, and they are doing some assessment. So sometimes in the immediate event like this, they can reach you in a period of assessment without anything. And so the report will get to us at the headquarters. Relief effort will be made to get to those people in due time. But of course, we are aware the president have commissioned some immediate actions to be taken, and that includes relief support to victims. And we've also been able to receive some support from individuals that is coming, but that cannot be enough. Looking at the numbers, it's so daunting, and the kind of distressed people are going currently. We cannot sit aloof. And sometimes it's an opportunity to just allow citizens to help their own people when they are going through these challenges. So it is appropriate that even as we are trying to help from this end of NADMU, people should come in to support.
0: Generally, how is NADMU funded? I mean, for the benefit of those who don't have a
1: NADMU is basically funded from government coffers, and then And they, based on what we have been released, that is what we have to manage to work with. And so as and when we have funding, then we are able to do a lot of stockpiling. But I would say this year we've been privileged with most of the disasters that happen across the country. My Director General have been able to mobilize a lot of resources to reach out to the people down there. But this, of course, is a national issue, and it's so devastating that we alone cannot handle it. And so we need people like you to be able to come on board so that we can all coordinate this particular event here.
0: How much do you estimate that this disaster in Accra will require, you know, in order for NADMO to be of help to those who need it?
1: I cannot put a figure to it, but I know it is daunting. It's daunting. We're looking at, first, my priority here is about a human being. Those that are affected now, those that are trying to put lives together. You go around doing the assessment and you are down, your spirit is down. If you're a human being, you hear people cry. People are just taking off from nowhere, from sleep, and they are nobody again. People who had homes to live, now they are trying to put home together. And getting food to eat is a problem. And so it's so daunting, we can put cost to it.
0: Did you see this coming?
1: We had an estimate that there were going to be rains in this year. And I think our Director General started some work early this year around Chadu, where a number of infrastructure that were sited in waterways were pulled down. And of course, you know the Ghanaian attitude. They thought the Director General was not being humane with these actions. And of course, if we have gotten the support that we need to get from the public from then, I don't think the impact would have been this. But there have been a number of dredges, but we just have to understand that the volumes were not expected as it came. 140 millimeters, that is several years of rain. We've never received those volumes of water. And what is making it so much a problem is because also that in 22 days in June alone, we've had constant rains, and that have also made the grounds not be able to absorb the rains, the water that are already there. Our holding points, the dams and the rivers are all filled up. So water coming naturally would flow up. And then, you know, even with our attitude, our indiscipline, dumping of refuse almost everywhere, you can see the waters, all our waterways are blocked with refuse. And so it exacerbates the issues.
0: So, if you just joined us, we're talking to Maxwell Emmanuel Niebuhr. He's the director of man-made disasters at NADMO. In a short while, we are going to tell you how you and I can be a part of the solution for those who are worst affected by what happened on Monday. But before we get to that, we're learning a little more about NADMO and what they've been doing and how difficult it is for them to do what is required of them. That for me is the revealing aspect of our conversation. I would love some more detail about that. Tell us, I mean, in the absence of sufficient resources, what are some of the difficulties that you face, especially since Monday? What has come up?
1: I think what has been so revealing to me as a field worker is how challenging every institution can be when disasters like this, unexpected, happened. You are first thinking about what can you do? How do you reach out to people? And it also challenges to the extent that people are found in areas that are hard to reach. At the dawn, I could hear my Director General calling they deployed the Navy, were out there, fires were out there, fire service were out there, the police maritime corps was also out there trying to help. And sometimes you're just standing and watching people that you need to help, and yet you have no capacity to be able to help. Because if you joke with those volumes of water, you may also go. and you saw water taking off boats, because the speed you cannot just determine. And so as much as you try to save life, you must save your own life. So it was daunting on us. Being able to reach out to people is now what we are crying out to. Mm. People like waking up in the morning and hoping to survive is something that you cannot imagine. And so we're having a challenge, and it's everybody's challenge. It's just not NADMO. It's everybody's challenge that we think everybody should come. And that's why you are much concerned, because you've seen it as important that as an institution like yours, you should be able to come on board at this emergency time to help.
0: I watched a video put out by our sister station, ADUM, of a member of the public who apparently was asked by NADMO to help recover a body from a car that had submerged. And he did so only after charging a fee. Is that correct?
1: I don't think people should take advantage of situations like this. That doesn't make you a Ghanaian. As a Ghanaian, when your colleague, especially when the dead body, we respect the dead so much, that's the last we can give to anybody. And so if you can help, you help voluntarily. If people wants to say thank you, allow them to say, but to charge people just because you want to give a help, that was not fair, I should think.
0: How much
1: I also saw charge? It. I heard him talking about a 3,000. About, and just imagine, you can imagine. And even during the disasters, we have some people going into hospitals and picking up people's phones.
0: Oh no.
1: That is so sad. People are trying to profit from anything. People, instead of helping, are in your homes and they are trying to see what can they pick. I don't think that's Ghanaian. We know that we love ourselves, and when times like this is a time that we're born together. And so we are advising that whatever you can do to help, please help. But please don't try to create more pain by stealing properties that are left that a person can rely on to start up a life again.

0: some people are just out there, they want to help. And you should give them the space to be able to help. So what we need is anything that can help somebody to survive. People have lost clothes, people have lost their housing, roofs have gone off, things have destroyed, properties are being destroyed, people have no clothing, people have no food to eat. You cannot mention the extent of what is needed. People need, and we also need a lot of some money to be able to do a lot of work. Roads are being cut off, waters are being contaminated, and so you can foresee a lot of drinking water that are being contaminated, and if we are not careful, we are going to have a lot of outbreaks. And so we are thinking clean drinking water, anything that we need, that can help, anything that you have.
1: So I'm thinking clothing, food, so tinned goods,
0: non-perishable, would be
1: helpful. Water.
0: Water, water.
1: Right. What else? Medication?
0: Medication, yes.
1: Okay.
0: Medications, yes.
1: How about mattresses and...
0: Mattresses, blankets, clothes, school bags, books, anything just to help. Because children, their books are lost, schools were flooded, everything in the schools are lost. Mm. And so we should be able to reach out to everybody, Let's just think whatever you have. We cannot put figures to it, but whatever you can give.
1: Mm. And of course, in the midst of all this, money is money. Also very helpful.
0: Money,
1: obviously,
0: yes.
1: Because there are needs that we haven't yet anticipated.
0: Mm.
1: And if we have some money, we'll be able to meet.
0: Yeah, so we are not just thinking about this, but we are also thinking that there are going to be more rains. We are not yet out of the rains. Mm. And so we need some support to be able to stockpile, to be able to help what the unforeseen that we cannot predict and determine what will happen, so that we don't seem to be people that wait when things happen, then we try to reach. And there's not time for politics. Whether any political party that you belong to, please, these are citizens first. These are our brothers and sisters that I need. And come to us, come and help. If you need to be published, I don't want to assure you, our Director General that I've worked with is somebody that is disciplined, that will not take your resources and keep it up for his personal use. Immediately he receives items. I have witnessed people driving in there with items, and he immediately directs that you go to the field. And that's the kind of person that we're working with. And I can trust you that once this item gets to us, it will go to where it needs to get to.
1: Yeah, well, I mean, this is what we want to do in partnership with NADMO. Joy, knowing just how badly our listeners want to help. And I'm already seeing some great responses coming from a lot of our listeners. Anita Solomon says that she has a whole lot of old clothing that she's going to bring over to Joy as her donation.
0: Mm-hmm.
1: There are lots and lots of people who want to do something. So here's what Joy wants. Here's how Joy wants to help. Okay. Bring your items here to the offices of Multimedia, okay, whatever it is that you have or want to give, whether it's old clothing, whether it's food items, medication, mattresses, blankets, any water, anything at all that you would like to supply to those who need it the most. People have lost everything. So whatever it is that you have to give, we'll be more than happy to make sure they receive it. And that's what we will do. We'll work with NADMO. We will be there to do the distribution, okay? So that we will know for a fact that the things that you have brought will reach those who need it the most. Alongside NADMO, we will make sure that that happens. And of course, you can send in money. In fact, we would love for you to send in whatever amounts that you can afford. And here are the details, okay? So it's a UBA account, UBA Ghana bank account. And the branch is Tema Industrial Area, okay? Tema Industrial Area. That's the branch. I'm going to go over the account number twice, okay? So you have time to write it down. So it is 0251 4278 803503. Okay, let's do it one more time so you can write it down. 0251 4278

0: 0800-380-3503. All right, that's the account number for the UBA Ghana account. The branch is Tema Industrial Area, and the account name is the Multimedia Foundation. Okay, the Multimedia Foundation, and you can make your donations there. We'll also put out a mobile money number shortly. Please, all of your items, all your relief items, can be delivered here to the offices of the Multimedia Group Limited, right here in Kokumlimle, Accra, and alongside NADMU. We will make sure that those who need these items the most will receive them as quickly as possible. Right, there are communities like Hand of God, all the way out in Wager, that feel as if there is no hope because they just don't know what to do next. They've lost everything. And I'm sure you can imagine what that would be like if that happened to you. Let's come together in the way that we do best as Ghanaians and help. Let's help while we can, while they're alive, right?
1: All right. There's a least you can do. Yeah. There's a least you can do to your fellow Ghanaian that is in dire needs for your help.
0: Yeah.
1: If you cannot do anything, you can give what you have, just to say thank you. You can use this to support your life. You can use this to get back to life, so that they can come back for all of us to work and build our own nation.
0: Maxwell, if there's anything you want people to take away from this conversation, any one thing that you want to leave in the minds of listeners, what would that be?
1: At this particular time, I want to say self-feeling, feel for your colleague. And the best that you can do at this time is to be able to make a contribution. Be part of this contribution, be part of this process, that at least your soul will speak that you once helped a colleague that was in dire need, so that one day when you are in that same position, people will come back and also say, you did, so let's get back to help him. So please, it is your colleague that is there. It is not by choice that they were there. People who were living, it's not just the poor. We found rich people in dire need. Vehicles, as very expensive vehicles, have been destroyed. So it's not about the poor. Places that have never flooded have gotten flooded. So please, you can be affected. You may think you are high there, but you don't know when. So this is time for us to show love. Let's show love. Let's show love to the people that are really in distress now. And we are ready to coordinate with you, Joy, and any other media, your sister media stations. And this process, we want that we have a more coordinated effort in this whole operation. Our Director General Smosh, his doors are open, and any time these items are received, I know you would make us to be fully represented, so that people see that it's well coordinated. And this time around, the whole process has been coordinated at NADMU with our Director General in charge. Even with the military and everybody, we are the people who are, that are coordinating this activity. And basically on Friday, we are going to hit the grounds to see a number of activities desulting and doing, carrying out a number of activities across the capital town. Yeah.
0: Maxwell Emmanuel Niebuhr, Director of Man-Made Disasters at NADMU. We're very grateful to you for your time with us this morning. Obviously, this is the beginning of our work together, and we hope that everything works out as well as possible. For those of you who have been affected by this, help is on the way. Don't lose hope. You are not alone.
1: That's great.
0: We're here with you.
1: That's correct.
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for staying with us here on the Super Morning Show on Joy 99.7 FM. Let me say a special good morning to Professor Samuel Entry, who's director of the J.K. 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

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You know, as always, we do the show with you. We want to know what your thoughts are, okay? And already I've seen lots of you sending me messages showing, you know, refuse, you know, rubbish on our streets. Well, we're going to be sharing all those areas shortly here on the Super Morning Show on Joy 99.7 FM. I keep them coming. Use the hashtag JoySMS, or you can send it to us on WhatsApp 055-1111-997. 055-1111-997. And you know, this morning, I told you of how the Ghana Institution of Engineering has prescribed some 19-point plan to tackle flooding in Accra. We're going to be getting into the conversation shortly.

0: And this morning, we've been joined by Engineer Michael Obinkunidi, who is chairman of the Civil Technical Division of the Ghana Institution of Engineering. And he's joined us here on the Super Morning Show. Engineer Michael Obinkunidi, good morning, and thank you very much for joining us.
1: Good morning, sir. Good morning to everybody
0: else. And I believe you're doing very well this morning.
1: By God's grace, I'm fine.
0: Okay.
1: Yes, I can't really hear you. Can you increase the volume of the
0: Okay. Is it better? Can you hear me now?
1: Only slightly better.
0: Okay. So before we even get into how we can deal with the flooding, first of all, I know before we get into dealing with the problem, you'd have defined the problem. You know, what is causing the floods?
1: I can't hear you.
0: Okay. We'll try and get to Engineer Obinkunidi and have this conversation with him.

0: It's alive. You're on the Super Morning Show on Joy 99.7 FM. 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And Engineer Michael Obin Kunedu, who is Chairman of Civil Technical Division of the Ghana Institution of Engineering, has joined us on the phone. Okay, I think we may have lost him. We'll try. We'll work our lines and get to him here on the Super Morning Show on Joy 99.7. 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And Engineer Michael Obin Kunedu is Chairman of Civil Technical Division of the Ghana Institution of Engineering, and he's joined us on the phone. Thank you very much, Engineer Obin Kunedu, for joining us.
1: Thank you for having me.
0: Great. So before we get into, you know, the solutions, how to deal with the problem of flooding in Accra, what's causing it?
1: Oh, well, like we put out in our statement, we've categorized a series of our five points. And it starts with the fact that we built where the water should have been. And gradually, we let the water, that problem, get out of hand. Our road drainage system is not working well. So when water falls on the road, instead of draining away, it becomes a river. There's a planning dimension to it. I mean, the city authorities are supposed to ensure that certain things are not put in certain areas. Unfortunately, we've not been able to do that well enough. So all of these things coming together have created a big, big, big problem for us.
0: Okay.
1: So naturally, when rain falls from the sky, it accumulates in surface areas and it's gradually released into the system. But our drainage system in the past has been modeled on the idea that all the rain should just be collected and, you know, discharge towards the sea or the river and things like that. Over time, the rains are overwhelmed with the drainage system that we installed. So that one is not working well.
0: Okay.
1: And of course, our general misbehavior towards how we use our drains. The drains have become waste traps. Mm. So the water that actually gets to the drains also cannot go. So it's a combination of all these things, and we are where we are now.
0: Okay, now, you know, reading the statement, and you make the point The third point says, where the drains beside our roads are broken, silted, or simply missing, and where covers are too small or blocked, the water has nowhere to go but across the carriageway. And where roads are poorly graded, they shed their own runoff straight onto lower-lying homes beside them. This is why the same places flood every single time. The N1, the Kasua Stretch, the Titakwashi Underpass, Spinters, these are not acts of God. They are gaps in design and maintenance. But then, because we're trying to understand the problem, you, the engineers, are in charge of these things. So what's the problem? I mean, why did we have these problems in the first place, when these were things you probably could have dealt with at the time of design and construction?
1: Well, like I tried to explain, at the time of design of construction, there is a certain state of affairs where time, the city has grown and has been allowed to grow in a way that it compromises the drainage system that was put in place. Secondly, the weather situation, things have become a bit more severe. And the amount of water that is coming far exceeds what was already designed. And what was designed to hasn't been maintained too well over time, so the capacity is lost.
0: Okay. Now, let's look at the time, because again, as I indicated, I want us to understand the problem. At the time, what were the situation pertaining, and how has it changed today?
1: Well, at the time, the natural environment had certain characteristics which enabled nature to take care of some of the problems for us. We've taken away nature's ability to help us in that regard. The way we built, we filled areas which were supposed to hold water for some time. We've actually filled surfaces which initially allowed infiltration into the soil. So the original natural way of dealing with precipitation has been altered. And now everything is being forced into the small drainage system, and it can't handle it. It's been overwhelmed.
0: So today, that's a problem we're faced with. Before we get into a short, medium-term solution, what do we do now?
1: Well, immediately, we try to more or less save the situation where people are unusually endangered. Our responders should help. Then we should move to the major two points. There are certain places where obviously current developments are impeding the water from getting into the final destination. We should be able to identify those places and then clear those places. Some of those things are caused by certain structures. Others are caused by blocked major storm drains and things like that. So we should work on that. Where plastic has blocked major drainage paths, we should remove them. So the principle is that the major 2 points are the ones we should deal with immediately. Then we put in measures so that going forward, we don't have repeats of these things.
0: You know, looking at the next 6 to 18 months, you talk about the fact that we should treat road drains as part of flood fight, bring the Department of Urban Roads and the Ghana Highway Authority formally into the response, audit, rebuild, and clear the roadside drains and culverts on the roads that flood every year, and make proper drainage together with a budget to maintain it, a condition of every new road. And a road built without a working drain is just a future flood channel. I thought roads naturally are supposed to be built with these drains.
1: Yes, you see, the thing about flooding is that they are catchment scale kind of issues. So if you have a road in an individual MMDA that is built in a certain way without reference to the overall catchment stormwater planning, it hasn't worked well. And we have a number of different agencies all doing different things at their own scale. So what we are trying to get done is get an overall agency to oversee everything with regards to this. So, for instance, the Hydro Authority was set up with this in mind, but it appears that they don't have the full authority to get everybody else to fall in line. So we must have that. They will do the catchment scale mapping and drainage planning, and then the other agencies would all feed into it so that we have a network system, not isolated drains here and there and things like that. That's how come it's not working that effectively.
0: Okay. And this is something we can do within 6 to 18 months?
1: If we have the will to do it, we can do it.
0: Okay, which means we can do it. But I mean, I look at the long term, and you're talking about the fact that, first, we should change the basic idea of drainage. Stop trying to flush water away as fast as possible and start, in your words, catching, slowing, storing, and soaking it close to where it falls, all across the catchment, including a permanent network of detention and retention ponds that hold the peak and release it gently. Work with the water instead of fighting it downstream. How do we do that?
1: Well, to start with, we have to, like I said, do the drainage, the catchment mapping well enough so that we see where the water naturally should flow. We see areas where water can be detained for some time on a large scale. Those who are far older than us will tell you that in the olden days, at the base of the abrevio, certain areas were left. And the idea was that runoff would be detained there and then gradually. Unfortunately, a lot of those places have been converted into development and they've been paid. Everything is being thrown downstream. So what we are saying now is that let us try and go back to the original way nature did these things. When we identify areas where water can be held for some time, we identify the natural drainage path and as much as possible clear them. And then we introduce measures we call nature-based methods. There are some technologies which mimic nature in the way we encourage water to flow, and we use vegetation and a few other things to slow the water down so that it takes its time and flows through. The reason it floods mainly is that the water that is being moved so fast so that everything just rushes downstream and then goes to ponds there and creates problems. So if we could find ways of holding the water a bit, slowing down the movement through the system, then the peak issues will be, you know, downplayed a bit. And then the water moves in through the drainage system without disrupting the surrounding environment too much. So we can put in certain infrastructure. Let me just use that. For instance, we have actually now construct certain wetlands. We have to preserve the Ramsar sites that we have and things like that, so that the water is not rushed too much and it will take its time and go. Right now, there are certain floods we have, not because there's a lot of rain, but even a little that comes is rushing the system so much that it tends to overflow the small drainage channels we have. So we have to work on that.
0: Okay. Now, you also make the point that make every roof a small reservoir, adopt a national rainwater harvesting policy that requires rainwater harvesting in new buildings and rewards those who retrofit. In a city as dense as Accra, it is one of the few things that genuinely works upstream, and it gives people water in the dry season too. Why is this important and how would it work?
1: Well, you see, every square inch of developed land actually sheds water very fast. Now, what we're saying is that we can use the roof to collect the water. Intrinsically, what we're saying is that every household must hold some amount of water.
0: Okay.
1: So, these days, you see people do rain gutters and things. But what happens is that all that water they collect in the rain and they discharge onto their pavement and it goes into the drain. What we're saying is that where possible, we should have some kind of tanking system so that the water that comes on the roof, a certain quantity of it is held inside that household. And then it's either through use or some other means. But basically, every roof must catch some of the rainwater and hold. And we will come out with standards of how much water every kind of development must hold after a rain. So depending on building size, roof size, and all that, we will specify standards of storage and things. That's where the retrofitting comes inside. So if everybody is holding a certain quantity of water for some time, it takes off the flood peak. And then we can actually manage a smaller amount that must be immediately removed.
0: Okay. Now, you make the final point that we have stood here before, after June 3, 2015, after 2020, after the floods of earlier this June. Each time we mourn, we promise, and we move on until the next rain. The Ghana Institution of Engineers has done its part again and again. Most recently, just 5 weeks ago, the engineers have written the reports. We know exactly why the city floods and exactly what to do about it. Ghana does not have a knowledge problem. We have an action problem. What is that action problem?
1: The action problem is that the recommendations which are made time and time and time again are never implemented. So what we've decided to do at our institution is that we will set up a team, and then the team will help it by somebody we call a stormwater champion. Now that team's role is to consistently and constantly support the statutory government agencies which are supposed to do what we've been stating in our recommendations. So this time now, we are not only making recommendations, we are setting up a group and we will have a program to implement, to help the statutory authorities to implement the recommendations that we are making. Some of the recommendations have to do with twisting the laws a bit. Other recommendations have to do with specific program activities carried on. So when we identify these things and then the agencies and this, at our level, we are going to set up a team that will be tasked with the mandate of supporting the implementation of these things so that we get them running.
0: And where it involves funding?
1: And where it involves funding, we will support the team to prepare whatever is required to enable those who release funding to really appreciate our problem and then hopefully release the funding. And then we will support in monitoring what has to be done and reporting so that the fund givers are comfortable that there is some kind of watchdog room that's going on, and then the funds will be used for the purposes that they were released.
0: Now, you say here that we say this not to score points, but because we're tired of being right about something so painful. So you stand ready today to work with the Ministry of Works and Housing and Water Resources, the Greater Accra Coordinating Council. But in the past, these recommendations that you were making, where did you send them?
1: We send them to the appropriate quarters, someone to the Ministry of Works and Housing and wherever else we thought they should be sent. That in the past, we didn't follow up with the action and then with the body that would support and hold the statutory agencies accountable to these recommendations. That is the addition that we are bringing on this side.
0: So if I get you clearly, there's hope once we're committed to the action, we can deal with this.
1: You've gotten me very clearly.
0: All right. Thank you very, very much, Engineer Michael Obinkunedu, who's chairman of the Civil Technical Division of the Ghana Institution of Engineering. But before you go, I just remember that in 2015, 2015, the then president also directed the Ghana Institution of Engineering to come out with, you know, plans on how to deal with Accra's flooding. What happened to that plan? I'm just curious.
1: Well, I don't make that recollection. You make it so it's difficult for me to answer on the question.
0: Maybe you'll check and we'll get back to you. So thank you very much.
1: Thank you very much.
0: Engineer Michael Obing Kunedu, who is chairman of the Civil Technical Division of the Ghana Institution of Engineering, joining us here on the Super Morning Show. And Kojo, he makes it so easy how to deal with this.
2: The reason why it all sounds so simple is because he's not reinventing the wheel. He's not coming up with some NASA-created innovations. These are things that have been done everywhere in the world. That's what I mean every time I say that these are problems that were solved back in the days of Pharaoh. I mean, even before the Pharaohs, when we built aqueducts, we solved these problems. Humans have already figured out how to survive rainfall without losing all their property and their lives. So if in 2026, a nation like Ghana, in our capital city, we still can't figure it out, this is what you get. That's why when the engineers speak, it all sounds so familiar. It all sounds so simple. Because they are simply telling us time-tested solutions. Things that are already known. None of these ideas are inventions. They are not inventions. They are things that work. The only question remaining is, why don't we do them? Why have we allowed the wrong thing to be done? And now we have to go back and superimpose order over chaos. How are we going to pull this off? And the people we are calling on to do it, they benefit from not doing it. So you see the catch-22 we have now.
0: Sad situation. But of course, I'm happy that now they are prepared to be part of the solution. They are prepared to work with the institutions to ensure that the right things are done. So live here on the Super Morning Show on Joy 99.7 FM. Stay with us when we return after these messages. We'll try and get some, a response from the Greater Accra Regional Minister, Linda Obinua Akwili Oklu. We'll be right back.

0: shaso kumtonton preko nani sham ne die e demo strong ko.
1: This advert is FDA approved.
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0: And that's Last Made with Olivia. Could you? I don't know the words. But Flint in Abokobi sends this message that says, Winston, let the secondary schools, ministries, government agencies, private and public works start by harvesting rainwater, just as Marley School does. The individual homes will emulate gradually. And so I know that when we went to Marley School, whenever there was a problem with water, there'd be an announcement that we're going to pump the well, because we had rainwater harvesting mechanism. So they would pump and they would indicate, don't drink.
1: Mm.
0: Yes, so they always would indicate when they are pumping and would let us know, so we don't go and drink.
1: Yes, yeah, so water is still good for cleaning and
0: sanitation.
1: Yes, and all
0: but
1: of that.
0: You just shouldn't drink it.
1: Yeah,
0: and I know. I think Okwapiman Secondary School also has that system. So it's something the schools can do.
1: Yeah, and I like the fact that it's such a simple solution, and if we all do it, the impact becomes even greater.
0: Yeah. It is, because if we all harvest rain, what it means is that there wouldn't be enough rainwater to cause havoc.
1: Mm. Yeah.
0: Yeah. So I'm happy that the Ghana Institution of Engineering, they're talking about these things, and now they've indicated that it's painful when you know the right thing and it's not being done.
1: Yeah.
0: So they are going to get involved to make sure that the right things are done. And when it comes to the drainage construction, I'm surprised some of the drains you see. Okay, and look, in front of my estate, there's a big drain. But even that one, when it rains heavily, it floods the frontage of the estate.
1: Mm.
0: Yes.
1: Mm.
0: So imagine. Mm. But that's also because, that's also because they didn't complete the construction of the drain or the drainage. So it starts, gets to a point, and work stopped. You know, I told you of how they were constructing the drains and supposed to work on the road. And on the 7th of December 2024, the contractor left. And we haven't seen him again.
1: Hmm.
0: So today...
1: Promptly.
0: Yes, today from the runabout to the Gaiz Municipal Assembly, right down to Teman to Oyarefa Junction, the road is bad.
1: Mm.
0: If you go through the Abokobi Station through Pantime Village, the road is bad. Mm. If you're going from Agbogba Junction to Oda Shoman, Agbogba, and to Legon, Taiba Junction, the road is still not good. So everywhere in and out of Abokobi, a whole district capital, municipal capital, is so deplorable. And you would ask, what is being done? It's like nobody cares. And when you complain in the past, when you complain, then the assembly gets angry. I just don't get it.
1: Ah, who are they angry with?
0: This is Ghana. Well, the general feeling is that if you tell authority the truth, it means you hate whoever is leading that organization.
1: And they should get ready, because there's more truth coming their way. And honestly, we can't sit by and just let them get up, sit in V8s, go to work, achieve nothing, and people die every time it rains.
0: Yeah. But you know, one truth is that going green is not just about saving the planet. 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Time now to look at all your messages here on the Super Morning Show. Let me just see, you know, all the messages that you've sent to us this morning. Here, on the Super Bowl. And lots of them, Kojo. We're going to be getting into them, you know, before we wrap it all up here on the Super Bowl show. Let me see. Okay, let's see. Oh, what's happening to my mouse? Okay. I think I've seen it. This one says, kindly ask PURC for me whether the new tariff adjustments for electricity and water affect June consumptions. Though the tariff starts this month, July, I believe last month consumptions should not be used to calculate the new rates going forward. Kindly correct me if I'm wrong. Okay, so it's actually for starting in July. So starting this month, okay. And this one says, generating waste is a 24-hour activity from our houses, offices, farms, hospitals, churches, and mosques, terminals, and industrial areas. So to effectively and efficiently and sustainably manage waste requires proper planning and engineering too. It is not just a one-day event like what happened at Kanishi Market. It is capital-intensive but profitable ventures done well. That is why Zoomlion is still in business, but we need more of them. The attitudinal or behavioral challenges can be easily curbed if proper waste management systems, what happened to the sewage department of the Estwa Ghana Water and Sewage Corporation, growing, we used to hear that. Accra waste is generated by residents, floating and transit population. Let's plan well for waste management. And this one says, good morning, Winston, about the perennial flooding. Everything boils down to leadership. Leadership provides the education, infrastructure, and then enforce the laws. Have we done these things as leaders in power? No. As a leader, you can't just go and be blaming the masses, especially when you shirk your responsibility. It's a wrong move. Leadership can whip the masses in line. A government is shirking its responsibility. I urge this administration to stop the gimmicks or showmanship and fix the poor drainage system and everything regarding the perennial flooding now. Kwesi Fori in Wager. Thank you very, very much. And this one from Jerry Lawrence Hude at the University of Education, Winneba, says, good morning, Winston and the Super Morning Show team. With respect to the flood disaster, apart from our deliberate poor environmental sanitation attitudes, I think the local government minister and his MMDCs should be held before parliament to answer very important questions on their mandatory functions and roles, especially how they've performed very abysmally over the years to bring our loved ones and friends to their early graves and the destruction of properties worth millions of Ghana cedis. I'm so sad this morning. Okay, thank you very much, Jerry Lawrence Hude. This one from Adam Kojo says, we've had reports of some dam site being washed away into the Wager Dam, which threatens the quality of water supply to major households in Accra. The whole country, engineering and planning is questionable. Okay, I get that. Let's read more of the messages here on the Super Morning Show. Let's see. Lawe from Bichile says, good morning, Winston and Kojo. Please, can you find out for us why the gas stations are not reducing their prices? Okay, so Lawe, I've actually checked that for you, okay? And so let me share with you the chairman of LPG Marketers Association, what he sent to me when I told him about your question. He says that LPG price has gone down by between 12% to 15%, selling now at between 14 cedis 50 pesos and 14 cedis 80 pesos from the 16.50 to 16.80 per kilo. All gas stations across the country are to sell at this rate beginning this morning. Let's put out names and locations of stations that are not complying with a new rate. And this is from the chairman of LPG Marketers Association. So I just felt that I should just share that with you. Let me do more of your messages here. It says, good morning, Kojo. Please ask the district assemblies how they intend to clear the bulk rubbish after the floods, since most of the dam sites have also been submerged and washed by flood waters.
1: Good point,
0: Adam Kojo. Thank you very much, Adam. This one from Fred in OEB Estate says, Winston and Kojo, you're doing well. In as much as I'm so much gratified with the checking on public officers, continue to put the feet of public officers to the heat of accountability. Gone are the days when we sat on the fence and allowed the public to also do what they wanted. Fred, you know, thank you very much, Fred. And you know, the thing about accountability is that you also have a role to play. As I mean, up to all of us. Okay, so.

0: Good morning, Winston and the Super Morning Show team. With respect to the flood disaster, apart from our deliberate poor environmental sanitation attitudes, I think the local government minister and his MMDCs should be held before Parliament to answer very important questions on their mandatory functions and roles, especially how they've performed very abysmally over the years to bring our loved ones and friends to their early graves and the destruction of properties worth millions of Ghana cedis. I'm so sad this morning. Okay, thank you very much, Jerry Lawrence Hude. This one from Adam Kojo says, we've had reports of some dam site being washed away into the Weja Dam, which threatens the quality of water supply to major households in Accra. The whole country, engineering and planning is questionable. Okay, I get that. Let's read more of the messages here on the Super Morning Show. Let's see. Lawe from Bichile says, good morning, Winston and Kojo. Please, can you find out for us why the gas stations are not reducing their prices? Okay, so Lawe, I've actually checked that for you, okay? And so let me share with you the chairman of LPG Marketers Association, what he sent to me when I told him about your question. He says that LPG price has gone down by between 12 to 15%, selling now at between 14 cities 50 pesos and 14 cities 80 pesos from the 16.50 to 16.80 per kilo. All gas stations across the country are to sell at this rate beginning this morning. Let's put out names and locations of stations that are not complying with a new rate. And this is from the chairman of LPG Marketers Association. So I just felt that I should just share that with you. Okay, let me do more of your messages here. It says, good morning, Kojo. Please ask the district assemblies how they intend to clear the bulk rubbish after the floods, since most of the dam sites have also been submerged and washed by flood waters.
1: Good point,
0: Adam Kojo. Okay, thank you very much, Adam. This one from Fred in OUB Estate says, Winston and Kojo, you're doing well. In as much as I'm so much gratified with the checking on public officers, continue to put the feet of public officers to the heat of accountability. Gone are the days when we sat on the fence and allowed the public to also do what they wanted. Fred, you know, UB, thank you very much, Fred. And you know, the thing about accountability is that you also have a role to play. Up to all of us. Okay, so yes, we have the platform. We do it on your behalf. But once you share with us your messages and your questions, it would also go a long way in helping us do that. This one from XWO1 Segbefia says, let me see. Okay, no, I think this is not what I'm looking for. Let's get more of the messages here on the Super Morning Show. Emmanuel says, Winston, Accra Kasua Road is hell. What is the big push doing about the Kasua Road? Good question. We'll get the Minister of Roads and Highways into the studio very soon. I think he's back from his inspection of roads. We'll reach out to him and bring him here. This message says, let the public officers, president, ministers, heads of state institutional MMDCs and the rest of the political appointees know. I think we've lost that message. We've lost it. We'll try and, bring back that message here on the Super Morning Show on Joy 99.7 FM. You can also join us. Okay, I think I have it now. Let them know that they don't own this country. They are there to serve. There are a lot of intelligent and problem-solving persons who don't want to be in politics. Politicians are no better than the rest of us. Okay. Well, that's true. They've put themselves up and we've given them the chance to serve us. So whatever they do, they should definitely serve our interests and not their interests. What do you say, Kojo?
1: I completely agree. It must always be public good over private interest. And you can't go into the public service and pursue private interest. It just doesn't work.
0: Of course it doesn't. But even as we, bring the program to an end this morning, there's one thing we must all think about. Particularly leadership. Leaders solve problems. They don't explain them. If you need explanation of the problem, keep it to yourself and solve it. What we have seen in Ghana is that whenever there's a problem, our leaders will join us to complain. That's all they do. Well, now you see, because you are building in water waste, but it is not my responsibility. to prevent somebody from building in waterways. Mm.

0: the assembly. The assembly is supposed to do the right thing. So why should that not be done? And then the assembly will join me to complain. Look, there was a time from Abokobi Station to Pantime Village. People filled, water retention area and built stores there. I said it here. When it started flooding, the assembly, I'm told, is around the area trying to demolish the structure. But they saw it. In fact, the church close by, members of the church were so concerned that they reached out. They reported to the assembly. The assembly didn't do anything. Gaiz Municipal Assembly. They waited for the area to flood. And now they go with their excavators, with their bulldozers, going to demolish the structure. But you saw it.
1: My personal disappointment is in the tone deafness of leadership. They don't seem to understand the devastating effect of their incompetence on the average Ghanaian citizen. And we seem to be majoring in the minors, carrying out the activities that are too late after the fact. And especially not at this point when people are, you know, in dire straits, just not the right time. I don't know if we have the clip from yesterday's day of prayer and thanksgiving, where the president started off his address by singing showers of blessing.
0: Well, I don't have it here.
1: Showers of blessing.
0: But
1: Winston.
0: Yeah.
1: Showers of blessing.
0: Can you imagine?
1: I mean, why would the president feed himself to his enemies like that? I mean, yes, we are a prayerful country. We all believe in God, and most of us believe in God, and we certainly know that in all things we must give thanks. That is true. Yeah, but Why feed yourself to the dogs? Why feed yourself to the wolves? Showers of blessing at this time, when people's livelihoods have been washed away, people's lives have been lost, 12 dead, because our government, and I don't mean one political party, but our leadership, our government, over the years, over the decades, have failed to do the right things. Showers of blessing.
0: Sad one. Religion is a problem of Ghana. And until we face that problem and solve it, you see, because in a country where we think that when our behavior, our lack of action is causing problems, we'll gather and pray. But heaven has always helped those who help themselves. Okay. Well, listen to President John Dramani Mahama before we wrap it all up here on the Super Morning Show.
2: Let me start with a song that will describe what God is doing to us this morning. 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There shall be showers of blessing. 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
0: And that's all from us this morning. My name is Winston Amwa.
1: And my name is Kojo Yangson. 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

Thanks for sailing with us this Thursday morning. Day two in the month of July 2026. Thursday blessings is what I'm passing on to you today. No matter what comes your way, may you always have the strength to face it and the grace to rise above it. Good morning, and thank you for tuning into the Cosmopolitan Mix here on 99.7 FM. If your week has been hard, heavy, or just plain exhausting, this one is for you. Take a deep breath. You made it to today. And even in the middle of all the mess, there's still something to be thankful for. The fact that you're alive. A little sunrise today. Yeah, we saw that earlier this morning. A smile, a small win, a whispered prayer answered. Remember, you are not alone. Keep going on, friend. God has got you. We're on to our Thursday morning of throwback tunes. You just heard Angel Grunts in her little red boat. We still got more to play this morning. You just had to stay close to your radio. You can reach out to me because you're a major part of our show. I'm on 055-11-11-997. Later on this morning in our lifestyle segment, we're talking more about quitting sugar. How well are we doing? Are we trying at all? We started learning about some alternatives. We threw a couple in yesterday. And so, yes, there's some more coming up today in our lifestyle segment by kind courtesy of Kelkit's Toothpaste. We've got our morning inspiration and show business news. Well, the news is that Dope Nation says that they are donating their Europe tour proceeds to the Accra flood victims. And Keche Andrew is seeking a license to flog those who litter amidst the Accra floods. On the West Side, Lethal Weapon actor Danny Glover has revealed that he's been diagnosed with Alzheimer's. All of that in our show business news is coming up in this hour. And all the great tunes, throwback style. I know you love your Thursdays. And yes, we're looking at another holiday ahead. You better stay close to your radio. Let me know how you're doing today. Any throwback song you want to hear, let me know. 055-1111-997. Like and follow on Facebook and X, hashtag Cosmopolitan Mix. You're welcome aboard.

We just started our trip down memory lane. It's Throwback Thursday, folks. Soul to soul in the background. And thank you for being here with us. Hey, this Thursday, let's beat the doubt. Let's beat the fear. Let's beat the hesitation. Let's beat the excuses, the overthinking, the limits. Let beat what holds us back and become unstoppable. Turn it up. Reach out. 055-111-997. Good morning, DJ Blow. Are we on tomorrow? Hope we are. Do have a good one, and thanks for listening in, my dear. It's always good to have you around.

0: Milli Vanilli, Tell Me Where It Hurts. It's one of my favorites from Milli Vanilli, I should say. The other ones were popular, but this one really, really touches me. Anyway, it's a good one. 25 minutes to 11 is the time if you just tuned in. It's a Throwback Thursday, so we're helping you go down memory lane with tunes that we haven't heard or played in a while. We have some announcements now, and then we'll go back to your favorites. 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

It's Climax. And earlier you heard from Eighth Wonder with Down My Heart. This is Good Loving. It's a Throwback Thursday. We've got them right out for you. You just have to stay close to your radio. Reach out 055-1111-997. Today's the birthday of my girl, my sidekick, Ofebia Eduimfum. Have a really good day, Ofebia. Enjoy yourself together with your brother. Just let us know what time the party starts. Happy birthday, Ofebia. You share your birthday with Mr. Albert Ni Okai Ayi, CEO of Papa Krem's Pizza. We cherish, love, and appreciate all you do for your family. It's from Harriet Na Dede Ayi and the entire Ayi family. And I see my friends are just around the corner as well. Joseph Ajuman is listening to us from Tema, is enjoying the show. Wendy Javier Usi sends a shout for Reverend Mariam Kwating, Associate Pastor of First Baptist Church in Tema. Yesterday was your birthday. I hope your birthday was awesome. Laurentia is reaching out from Nungwa. Would like to wish Vaida Nabila of Glyco Tema a very happy birthday. Today is also your birthday, Selina Boating. It's also for you, Kwesi Nkasua, who's loving the throwback tunes. For Johnson Apiasha and all the staff at SIC Insurance PLC, you all have a good one. Here's one for you.

come up to the news at 11. But now we will go into our show business world. Go find out what's happening in there. We'll come right back with some more. Don't go anywhere. Ghanaian music duo Dope Nation has announced plans to make cash donations to victims of the devastating floods that struck parts of Accra on Monday, drawing from the proceeds of their ongoing Europe tour. The twin brothers made the announcement via their social media pages on Wednesday. That was yesterday, the 1st of July, saying that they would be giving 1,000 Ghana cedis each to a number of affected families as a gesture of solidarity in the wake of the disaster, which claimed lives and destroyed homes and property across several parts of the capital. Whilst acknowledging the limitations of the gesture, the duo said that they felt compelled to act. The floods in our homes, resulting in the loss of life and valuable property, are not just here to break us, but to remind us how strong we should be as one people with love. In the same vein, Ghanaian musician Keche Andrew has reacted to the recent flooding that has affected several parts of Accra, using humor to draw attention to what he believes is one of the major causes of the problem. In a video shared on TikTok, Keche Andrew jokingly said that he intends to head to the police station to find out whether ordinary citizens could be issued licenses to act as community enforcers against indiscriminate littering. He said that, "I want to go to the police station and ask if they can give a license to beat someone, because at this point, we all have to be self-police to stop the flood." According to him, if such a license is possible, anyone caught dumping refuse into drains, gutters or flowing water could be apprehended and beaten to serve as a deterrent to others. The Creative Arts Agency has announced that all creative enterprises operating in Ghana will soon be required to register and obtain licenses under a new regulatory framework designed to bring order and accountability to the sector. The Acting Chief Executive Officer of the agency, Gideon Ayikwe, made the disclosure on the sidelines of the 2026 Behind the Scenes Ghana Project Dissemination in Accra on the 30th of June, describing the move as a critical step towards strengthening regulation of Ghana's creative industry. "Every creative enterprise will have to be registered and licensed by the Creative Arts Agency," he said. On the West Side, renowned American actor Danny Glover has been living with Alzheimer's disease for several years, he revealed. The 79-year-old told NBC in an interview that he received the diagnosis not long after an honorary Oscar designation in 2022. Whilst his movements, speech and memories have since slowed, Danny Glover said that he still remains active. "I can live with it, in a sense," Glover said in the pre-taped interview. "I'm sure as it advances, things are going to be different and changing." The four-time Emmy winner Danny Glover is best known for his role in Lethal Weapon series and The Color Purple film. I'm sure if you watched that, you would remember him. In the interview on the Today Show, Danny Glover and members of his family said that they want to help change the stigma around the disease by speaking out about his condition. If it's your birthday today, you share your birthday with Nigerian Afrobeat singer Burna Boy. He's 35 today. You also share your birthday with TV actress Lindsay Lohan, who is 40 today. Happy birthday to all our birthday celebrants. There's one for you, Vaida Nabila of Glyco. It's also for you, Selena Usu. Have a happy birthday. We're going to go to some music and then we'll come right back with the 11 o'clock news and then some more tunes, throwback style. Don't go anywhere.

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1: Hello, good morning and welcome to Joy Headline News at 11. I'm Shila Sechi. The Ministry of Finance has transferred 350 million Ghana cedis from the Contingency Fund to the National Disaster Management Committee to support emergency relief and flood mitigation efforts following the recent devastating floods that affected parts of the country. The release of the funds follows a directive by President John Dramani Mahama to Finance Minister Dr. Kasiel Attoforson to mobilize resources to assist the affected communities and strengthen measures to reduce the impact of future flooding. According to the ministry, the withdrawal was undertaken in accordance with Article 177 of the 1992 Constitution, with the Finance Minister first securing the approval from Parliament through its Finance Committee before authorizing the release of the funds. Now, still on flood-related stories, residents and commuters in communities affected by Monday's floods are worried the disaster may not be over. Yet, days after the floodwaters receded, heap of waste and debris remain uncleared, raising fears of disease and outbreaks if the rains return.
2: It's your thought about Monday. Up to any Thursday, about 4 days today. Oh, from my mother, my bassa, up to now, we are my football and ball and also Kruma. I'm a Krumina bassa, I'm a Krumina at Tantan. What I say, the pounds with Chemohan, me say, I am a road, Yam Penfoni, I had a Chemohan, me say, up to now, Shabola, you had me say.
3: Cause infection, and Yasana, a bit is a mimijam, Sika, Miss Kamida, to Onyas Kakatoa, in Sunny de Quo, in Sweden, my bassa, in Sunny de Quadami Fire, me phone, Slamu Ghana government, Mumbai. We are okay.
2: Because Ghana no do baby, I have some penifono. It take Ghanaians no as granted because only one want to say since you are to Monday, not a ball about Kruma or somewhere the Mutimisa.
1: Now, engineer and theologian Reverend Dr. Princess Asi Kabuki Okanse says prayer remains the only way to reset Ghana following the recent floods. Speaking on Prime Morning, she defended the National Prayer and Thanksgiving Initiative, arguing that while many have criticized the agenda, the country needs divine intervention now more than ever.
4: I'm going to go on my knees now for this nation.
5: Oh my God.
4: I want to say something. I'm an engineer and an AI thought leader. What we're going through in this nation today is not a one-day prayer issue. We are going to need more than ever every general in this nation, every Christian, every Muslim, every being in this country. This country has been going through so much for so long. The healing we're talking about is not only about floods. It's beyond floods. Our divisions, our politics, are so many things that need to be fixed. That love deficit in this country must be fixed. And so I go on my knees before Ghana today and I say that we can't do this flood issue one way. We need a three-pronged approach, spiritually, economically, and technically.
1: Now, more than 100 school children in the Atikachi Basic School in the Ahanta West Municipality Assembly of the Western Region have been left with no classrooms to study after torrential rains brought down a makeshift structure which served as their classroom. School children in the farming community are now facing an uncertain future with nowhere to study. Here is a report by my colleague Justice Bader.
6: Community leaders here started putting money together to build a school structure for their children as years of calls on government to do its job fell on deaf ears. But for a small village of under 1,000 people, this has become tough.
7: The school is not safe. It's all run down. When it rains, no school work can happen. If the rains come before school hours, we stop them from going to school. And if it rains while they are in school, the teachers also suffer.
6: It's been weeks since the rains brought the Akitachi school down, and there's still no clear plan for a new one. The children here are living in uncertainty. The clock is ticking, and an entire community and its next generation await a place they can go to get education.
1: Well, that's all in the news this morning. For more news, log on to myjoyonline.com. I'm Sheila Sechi. Have a good morning.
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My pleasure to take you back. But of course, it's Throwback Thursday, and I'm glad I'm doing the backslide with you. Black Street. We started off the second part with John P. There's still more to come. A real mix of everything that we probably haven't heard or played in a while. It's 17 past 11 already. Later on in this hour, some more alternatives. Yeah, we're talking about quitting sugar. How best can we do this? We'll find out later on in our lifestyle segment. And yes, we do have some new friends on board in our lifestyle segment. We want to say good morning to Puma Cola for coming on board. They are proud sponsors together with Kelkit's Toothpaste. They'll bring you our lifestyle segment later on, plus some inspiration. Stick around. 055-1111-997. It's my WhatsApp number.

CJ Lewis in the house, and earlier it was Lauryn Hill. We're in the second half of the Cosmopolitan Mix, 25 past 11. It is Throwback Thursday, and in a little bit we'll go into our lifestyle segment. So are you with me on this quitting sugar business? Or are you just trying to stay away? Well, we had some simple alternatives earlier on. We've got some more for you later on today by kind courtesy of Kelkids Toothpaste, Kelkids Happy Smile, and Puma Drinks. It's a whole new vibe. A proud product of Casa Preco PLC. So the World Cup is here. And from the first kickoff all the way to the final whistle later on this month, Orca Deco has you covered. 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

folks, let your messages get to us on 055-1111-997. Notedua says, I finished raising my furniture on Inzulezu stilts. Let's jam. He sends special shout-outs to Nadmo, Seth, Amwakun, and Teshi, Greta, and Varons. God bless you all. It's from Naughty by Nature, and I thought I'd play you something by Naughty by Nature. That will be in a little bit. But there's Rex and Effect, though, and I hope you would like it. You're listening.

0: Oh, we finally got it in. Naughty by Nature, Hip Hop Parade. Anyways, we've got some more to play, but a quick announcement now before we go into our lifestyle segment this morning. 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

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Blend raw tiger nuts with a small piece of coconut and a few dates. 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We're cutting down the sugar, folks, and we're gonna win this time. Asana, caramelized corn drink. 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It is fundamentally high sugar treat. 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
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Happy birthday to Kisi Ejabing, Special Prosecutor from Charles in Seattle. Wish you a very happy birthday. Oh, nice.

0: folks, we've got our morning inspiration coming up in a little bit. But yes, as of the 1st of July, I started something new with you. I said it was English and then poetry. We'll get to it in a little bit in case you missed from yesterday. Happy birthday to Michael Jokoto, formerly with the multimedia group. It's from the radio engineering team to wish you a happy birthday. It's also for Mr. Kisie Jabing, special prosecutor, and that's from Mr. Charles Nsia. Yeah. Where the party at?
1: Wicked, wicked, wicked.
0: We just

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I got some information to run by you real quick, and then we'll get to at least one or two tunes before we bid you adieu. So football fever is here, and Melcom is kicking off the biggest shopping event of the season. 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It's under the theme, Building Tomorrow's Ghana Through STEM and Youth Skills Development. 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The exhibition will take place on Thursday, the 9th of July, 2020.

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Many communities, including Alajo, Aveno, Odona, Dabraka Circle, and others, have suffered extensive destruction. Homes have been submerged, businesses destroyed, vehicles swept away, and many families have lost everything they own. You may have seen the heartbreaking images and videos. Behind every picture is a family struggling to rebuild itself. Today, they need our support. We are appealing to individuals and corporate organizations to support this humanitarian effort by donating essential relief items or cash. Priority relief items include non-perishable food items, drinking water, clothes, toiletries, medical supplies, mosquito nets, mattresses, blankets, and beddings. 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Let's quickly throw in our morning inspiration before we go. So a weary traveler walking along a dusty road became so focused on the heavy jagged stone trapped inside his shoe that he spent miles limping and cursing his bad luck and resenting every painful step of the journey. Finally, unable to take the agony anymore, he sat down by a riverbank, angrily yanked off his shoe and tipped the annoying pebble out onto the grass, only to gasp as the sunlight hit it, revealing it wasn't a common rock after all, but a raw uncut diamond that had slipped into his footwear miles back. The moral of this short story here is that the heavy burdens, the unexpected discomforts, and the painful friction we experience in life are often not meant to ruin our journey, but to call our attention to hidden treasures and invaluable lessons that we would have otherwise walked right past. Think about it. We gotta go, but I have to leave you with my English and poetry. So in English, they say, trust the process. And in poetry, they say, the artist does not rush the painting. The masterpiece is in the making. Something for you to chew on. Go on and have a good day. Thank you for listening to us this morning. Stay on for our news at noon. I'm Doreen Ando.

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0: 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Aha! Yanko! I told her, everything at the classroom.
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0: 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Coming up this afternoon, NADMO intensifies efforts to provide relief as thousands of victims of Monday's devastating floods appeal for urgent assistance, with many running out of food and clean drinking water. We have the special story of a family of 12 left homeless after flood destroyed everything in their dream home, now leaving them to confront the daunting task of rebuilding their lives from almost nothing.
1: Clothing, even as I'm sitting now, even what to wear under, I don't have it. I'm naked.
0: NADMO has meanwhile partnered Joy News to raise funds to assist those in need. Plus, the mounting sanitation challenges and potential public health risks in the aftermath of the floods. Also coming up, High Court orders former SNIT boss Solomon Asamoah and ex-board chairman Professor Christopher Amiyao Ekumfi to open their defense in the $2 million SkyTrain financial loss case. In sports, drama at the FIFA World Cup with late goals and heartbreaks for African nations last night. And in the Ashanti region, the Security Council is on a manhunt for individuals involved in illegal mining operations on large tracts of land threatening the Agenda 111 hospital project in Adansiasukwa. These and more with me, Gemma Appiah. This is Joy News, independent, fearless, and credible journalism. Please stay for details. Four days after the devastating floods, the emergency is far from over. In several affected communities, families are still struggling to find food, clean water, and safe shelter, while health experts warn of possible disease outbreaks. This afternoon, the focus shifts from rescue to relief, recovery, and accountability. Who has received support? Who has been left behind? And when will the government's 300 million Ghana Cedis Flood Relief and Mitigation Fund begin to make a meaningful impact? We find out shortly. Before that, a family's dream home at Mile 11 now hangs in the balance after Monday's floods buried parts of the building under mud and debris. Maxwell Agbagba reports.
2: Days after the heavy rains, residents at Mile 11 in the Wajakba municipality are still counting the cost of the devastation. I'm at a community known as Hand of God, where the destruction remains evident. The entire area has been cut off, with access roads rendered impassable, even motorbikes are unable to get through. Now, one of the hardest hit residents is the owner of one-story, five-bedroom house. Her cries you can hear in the background. From what is visible, nearly a quarter of the building is buried under silt. The house, which sits in a valley, was overwhelmed when torrents of water rushed down from a nearby hill, carrying huge volumes of mud and debris that eventually settled inside the building. Now, the flood water inundated every room, leaving behind thick deposits of silt that have made the house completely uninhabitable. The large cracks have appeared in part of the structure, raising fears that the building could collapse if urgent intervention is not taken. Mattresses, clothing, furniture, and other household belongings have all been destroyed, leaving the family with little they could salvage from what was once their home. I have the owner of the property here, Mrs. Osei, here with me. She has been crying since we arrived here on the ground. Family members are trying to console her. Mrs. Osei, I'm told your family of 12. Where are the others? Where are your children? Where did you sleep?
1: Please, we are homeless. We are totally homeless. Now everybody have scattered. As I'm speaking now, we are only three here. The rest, I don't know where they are. So what we do is, early the next day, then we all come and gather and see what we can do.
2: What are your immediate needs right now? You're homeless now at this point. You don't have a home. Where did you spend the night?
1: I went and sleep at a neighbor's place. Almost like down there. Down the end. Now, clothes to wear. We don't have clothes. We don't have food. We don't even we don't have a plate to set. Even when we buy some like rice or anything, we can cook with everything. Our cars, our kitchen, everything is sink.
2: Is that Nadmo came here? Were they able to give you any assistance?
1: No. The man came, he said he cannot assist us. He's going to come and write a report.
2: Okay.
1: Up to now, he hasn't been here.
2: Okay, so what are your immediate needs right now?
1: Our immediate need is shelter. Even where we can sleep, because we cannot sleep at the place that we'll be going. They are also sleeping with their children. And then we go and sleep beside them. We go there and then we'll sleep beside them. Yesterday, like this, I was on the floor and my other sister was also sleeping beside the where we went and sleep, their children's side. Clothing, even as I'm sitting now, even what to wear under, I don't have it. I'm naked inside me.
2: An optimistic help will be on the way soon, yeah?
1: Thank you.
2: Yeah, let me finally speak to a woman. Mrs. Osei's neighbor, actually. The entire community has been cut off, and she's not been out since Friday. Hello. What's your name? Eunice.
3: Yes, right? My name is Eunice.
2: Yes.
3: No, I've not been out since Friday. As you can see, I cannot even drive through here. Most of us have not been out since Friday. The road is so bad, and this is what we normally do. When it rains, we have to feel it. So that we can, but this damage cannot be filled manually again. We come together as a community to face the road and then use, but what it has created now, it's terrible. It's so terrible. And so cars cannot move, motors cannot even pass, you know.
2: I see school children walking long distances to school.
3: They have to walk to school, and some of the students or some of the school children don't even go to school.
0: Well, the Director General of the National Disaster Management Organization, Joseph Kuyon, says the distribution of relief items to some affected persons has already begun.
4: Here we are looking at over 3,000 victims. And the National Disaster Management Organization always makes sure that we are donating to the people who really need the assistance. That is those who were actually affected. As you can see, most people are gathered here, but not all of them were victims. So we go by our list. The donation this morning is a combination of what the president has directed us to do, His Excellency John Dramani Mahama, as well as our compatriots from Qatar, the Qatar charity. They are here with some items to support the people of Ayawaso Central. So this morning, we are here to give relief to over 3,000 victims of the flooding that happened in Accra. And then basically to ensure that some relief is brought to them as directed by His Excellency the President.
0: But is it enough? Director of Man-Made Disasters at NADMO, Maxo Onibe, says despite government's ongoing interventions, the scale of the disaster remains overwhelming. He's appealing to the public and corporate organizations to support the relief effort.
5: This year, we've been privileged with most of the disasters that happen across the country. My Director General have been able to mobilize a lot of resources to reach out to the people down there. But this, of course, is a national issue. And it's so devastating that we alone cannot handle it. And so we need people like you to be able to come on board so that we can all coordinate this particular event here.
6: How much do you estimate that this disaster in Accra will require, you know, in order for NADMO to be of help? to those who need it?
5: I cannot put a figure to it, but I know it is daunting. It's daunting. We're looking at, first, my priority here is about a human being. Those that are affected now, those that are trying to put lives together. You go around doing the assessment and you are down, your spirit is down if you're a human being.
0: Meanwhile, heaps of refuse continue to mount across parts of the capital in the aftermath of the floods, raising fears of sanitation and health risks. Listen to some residents expressing concern over the situation.
7: Where I see this very critical is our health. In the city, you know, a lot of people move around doing business. So wherever any field is heaped, we must sense that the air is polluted. Now, apart from the environment, and how long is this going to be here?
8: The government officials, Mr. Borano and Mr. Omefa, from 3 days today, it's your turn about Monday. Up to Thursday, about 4 days today. Oh, from our mother, my bassa, up to now, we are my football and ball and also no crumma. I'm a crumina bassa, I'm a crumina at a time.
9: I'm in Kumasako, hi, any pair going back at 12. Any pair toy, I'm for a memory, I say, and she said, oh, I got some crumina, a boy, a good crumma, I say, oh, fight to tell a boy a guo, or don't a boy a guo, a boy a boy a guo, the IP boy a guo, impokra, include the circle, and PNC as a boy a guo.
10: Bolanom de guaninina, and so I affect here, Genomuno, my coconina, once none in your my affect here. And I said, car, Barbada, sister. In soon as I toy, I have can't be my. I best said, Julia, go back to the gota. The same problem that your physics from Monday, no. Say, if me just see, I mean, you may know me the moon in our semi.
0: Chairman of the Civil Technical Division of the Ghana Institution of Engineering, Michael Obenkunedu, says immediate desilting of drains and the demolition of structures obstructing waterways must be treated as urgent interim measures to reduce the risk of future flooding.
11: We've actually few services which initially allowed infiltration into the soil. So the original natural way of dealing with precipitation has been altered. And now everything is being forced into the small drainage system, and it can't handle it. It will go well.
12: So today, that's a problem we're faced with. Before we get into a short, medium-term solution, what do we do now?
11: Well, immediately we try to more or less save the situation where people are. And usually endangered, our respondents should help. Then we should move to the major choke points. There are certain places where obviously current developments are impeding the water from getting into the final destination. We should be able to identify those places and then clear those places.
0: You heard Michael Obenkunedu, he's chairman of the Civil Technical Division of the Ghana Institution of Engineering. Let's now speak to our reporters. Stephen Mensah has just returned from the ground. Stephen, where are you and what can you report?
13: Well, Gemma, in Alaju, which is one of the communities that have been hardest hit by Monday's rains, these communities are still battling the impact of the rains, and the flood waters have receded, but then the devastation is still evident. Many of these communities remain covered in mud, and some damaged belongings have been piled up outside and along the Alaju drains, and some of these residents are still battling with the impact of the rains.
0: Thank you very much. Let's go to the phone line and speak to my colleague Ramat Bashiru. She's currently with the Gender Minister. Ramat, where are you currently, and what has the minister been saying?

0: Ramat, kindly unmute for me. Unfortunately, we are struggling to get a connection to Ramat Bashiru. As and when we get here, we'll bring you that interview. My colleague, Fred Smith, joins me in studio with details of how you can support the affected victims. Fred.
1: Well, we had the NADMO officials coming in here, Maxwell, explaining to us how they desperately need support for the victims of this disaster that we had. So the multimedia group has partnered them, and we have advertised the telephone number. It's available on our website, on our socials, on our TV, everywhere. And the account number is 0251-427-880-3503. I'll go over it again. It's 0251-427-880-3503, and this is the UBA Bank, the Tema Industrial Area branch. You can also bring relief items directly to the offices of the multimedia group right here in Kokumnimle.
0: Thank you very much, Fred. And we are all encouraging ourselves to support those who were affected by the floods. Ramat Bashiru is on the line to us. Ramat, can you hear me now?
2: Yes, Gemma.
0: What has the minister been saying?
2: She's expected some of the affected the flood on Monday. She said that the is aimed at obtaining first-hand of the situation so that they can provide the appropriate items to the affected. And so she said, I would want to engage her from herself. Sister, your life. Minister, what are some of the items that we are providing? We understand that children are adversely affected by this water. So what are some of the items?
3: Thank you very much. Once again, good afternoon to you all. So this afternoon, we are here on the instructions of His Excellency John Dramani Mahama, President of the Republic of Ghana, who has said the 300 million be released from the to support part of the support to all affected victims. And so today we are here as part of this NADMO, let me say the interior and NADMO and the security agency, the team that the president has put together working to ensure that all affected persons receive some form of relief whilst we work on the other things to ensure that we prevent or minimize the reoccurrence of it. So this morning, NADMO got here with some of the items that they are receiving, bags of rice, blankets, mattresses, toiletries, cabs, plates. So it's okay, toiletries, and then oil, cooking oil.
2: These people are expected to give this item.
3: All affected persons in Kuo. So as we speak, we are in Kuo. Dome is equally receiving, Dablikumes are also receiving, and then Adan areas are also receiving. Yesterday, the team was able to move to Lada, Bikutopom, and a few other places. So this is going to continue until almost every affected person needs support. And then those that there are also plans for those that have lost their loved ones. And so together with the team, we will roll out all of these things by immediately ensuring that even those living with relatives and some good Samaritans, and then those that are housed at a safe shelter will receive some supplies so that they don't become a burden to those that are taking care of them.
0: So you heard my colleague Ramat Bashiru speak to the Gender Minister Agnes Na Mumulati. Now, even before floodwaters recede to give relief to residents of Samraboy in the Western region, illegal miners have resumed work along the airstrip close to the banks of the Tano River. Mining along the Tano and Samre rivers have led to severe flooding of Samraboy and surrounding villages, with residents sleeping in classrooms for days. But despite the impact of illegal mining on the flood flooding situation in Samraboy, some illegal miners have started operations in the town. Erastus Asari Donko reports.
4: Years of mining along the Tano and Samre rivers has exposed Samraboy, Insuachiri and others to extreme flooding. Almost half of the Samraboy township has been submerged for days.
5: For the first time we are seeing this in many years. I think since 1968, that is where we saw the first flooding. That was across the whole country. But this one is for the first time in many, many years. Though it's a natural disaster, but a lot that I'm seeing in Samraboy depends on the galamsey inside. Reasons are that all the banks had been washed away. The galamsey has moved the operating power.
4: But even before the floodwaters could recede, the illegal miners are back mining along the tunnel and the airstrip area. Excavators are seen on site digging areas recently flooded by overflows from the Tano River. Our investigations reveal men known in the Amenfi area are leading the illegal onslaught, even in the midst of a flood. The illegal activities yet to receive a reaction from the police, who are situated at a walking distance from the airstrip. Concerns arrive that any illegal mining activity could worsen the situation, as experts predict more raids to come. Reporting for Joy News, Erastus Asare Donko, Samraboy, Western Region.
0: Let's go back to our earlier story where I told you that the capital city is engulfed with filth after Monday's floods. Chairman of the Ghana Association of Public Health and Technical Officers, Joseph Owusu Asante, joins me live on Zoom with more. Welcome to the Midday News. 4 days after the floods, what are the biggest public health threats facing the affected communities?
6: Thank you, lady. Good afternoon. I'm glad to have this opportunity. I don't know whether you can hear me from your end. Can you confirm?
0: Yes, I can.
6: Good. So, thank God, after this flood, we are up working. I think the biggest problem facing us is the huge levels of contamination that has happened in communities and homes. So, the flood has mixed a lot of things around us, and that exposes us to a lot of disease-causing organisms, we call them pathogens. And then also, we also have compromised domestic environment that has led to a very low ambient temperature. If you like, the system has become cold, and when you get too cold, that also promotes or lowers your immunity, and you can easily come down with disease conditions. So this is where we are, and that is where we have to battle issues from.
0: How do we protect ourselves then?
6: Thank you. So we largely are faced with waterborne disease, water-based disease, and water-related diseases. And these run from cholera, typhoid, hepatitis A and E. Then you have remote ones like schistosomiasis, or what we call Behazia. Malaria, dengue fever, yellow fever, all these are conditions that can flourish. So asking for what we should do, I think one of the things we want to put everybody on alert is that immediately we have to observe a high level of hygiene. So the COVID days, what I call the COVID dividend, must be revisited. Can we have hand washing systems at public places, at household levels, and throughout our lives, such that we are able to reduce contacts or block the transmission of the pathogens within our environment. Then also, we will need to increase temperature around us. So the food we eat, we must get them hot, so that if there's any pathogen that is operating around, the heat will deal with it. Your human body equally needs some level of heat. And so it is important that at this time, at our homes, particularly children, let's keep them warm. So let's clothe ourselves very well, and let's also avoid using or eating cold foods.
0: We are grateful for your time, Joseph Owusu Asante, is chairman of the Ghana Association of Public Health Technical Officers. Still to come, in the Shanti region, the Security Council is on a manhunt for individuals involved in illegal mining operations on large tracts of land threatening the Agenda 111 hospital project in Adanse, Asokwa. More after the break.
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10: This advert is FDA approved.
0: You're welcome back. The High Court has dismissed submissions of no case filed by former SNIT Director General Solomon Asamoah and former Board Chair Professor Christopher Ameyau Ekumfi in the ongoing trial over the alleged $2 million loss to the state. The court ruled that the prosecution had presented sufficient evidence requiring the two accused persons to open their defense and explain why they should not be convicted. The case now proceeds to the defense stage. Fatau Bayaga is a member of our legal affairs desk and joins me with the background. Fatal, the case stems from the Ghana Infrastructure Investment Fund's controversial investment of $2 million in the proposed Accra SkyTrain project, which never materialized.
11: Exactly, Gemma, as you said. Now, the former CEO of the fund, Solomon Asamoah, and former board chairman, Professor Christopher Ameyau Ekumfi, have been charged with causing financial loss to the state and willfully causing the loss by authorizing the release of the funds without adequate safeguards or board approval, according to the prosecution. Gemma, both men have denied the charges after the prosecution closed its case. They argue there was no case for them to answer, but the High Court has now rejected that submission and ordered them to open their defense.
0: Well, also, the Supreme Court has unanimously dismissed four constitutional suits challenging the president's discretionary authority and the processes used to suspend former Chief Justice Gertrude Saki Tokunu, describing the actions as unmeritorious. I will bring you details of that in subsequent bulletins. Let's do some sports-related stories now. Last night, there was drama at the FIFA World Cup with late goals and heartbreaks for African nations. Joy Sports' Mubarak Haruna has more.
12: African teams experienced a night of mixed emotions at the 2026 FIFA World Cup. DR Congo looked set for a famous victory after taking the lead against England, but captain Harry Kane struck twice late on to complete a 2-1 comeback win. Senegal also suffered a late heartbreak. The Lions of Teranga led Belgium 2-0 before Belgium scored three unanswered goals to seal a dramatic victory. Ivory Coast had lost 2-1 to Norway, while South Africa conceded a stoppage time winner against Canada.
0: Now, the Ashanti Regional Security Council is on a manhunt for individuals suspected to be involved in illegal mining operations on a large tract of land behind the Agenda 111 hospital project at Adanse Asokwa in the Ashanti region. Two excavators and a pickup truck have since been impounded by the Anti-Illegal Mining Task Force in a raid on Wednesday following media reports. Before we have details in this report.
13: For years, residents in the Adanse Asokwa district of the Ashanti region have witnessed large operations of illegal mining, with the latest activity happening just behind the walls of the Agenda 111 project in the area. deep open pits are dotted across the large field of land that sits immediately behind the abandoned hospital. When John Hughes' team visited the site, the miners were actively excavating the land, laying pipes connected to mechanized borehole and pumping water to dig and wash for gold.
0: Emmanuel Bright-Quick, who filed that report, thankfully joins me on the line with the latest. Emmanuel, what can you report?
14: All right, so Gemma, as we speak now, the Ashanti Regional Minister and the Regional Council are still in manhunt. In fact, just a few minutes ago, we saw a social media post by the Regional Minister where the owner of the pickup vehicle has actually been identified using his driver's licenses, and so they are still on a hunt for and the whereabouts of this individual, and also the landowners of the owners of the land behind the Agenda 101 project. And so it's still a manhunt from the regional minister, hoping that hopefully by day given an announcement publicly, people will help support the arrest of these people.
0: Thank you very much, Emmanuel Bright-Akweku. That's how we end the midday news on Joy 99.5 7 FM in Accra. 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My name is Gemma Appiah. Pastor Mensa Otabil continues with Living Word.
15: Charlie, trim am nice. Oh. 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
16: Allah, motion.
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1: I started teaching on Jesus' Sermon on the Mount and focusing on the Beatitudes. And we started by setting the stage, and we noted that the Sermon on the Mount was addressed to those who followed Jesus up the mountain, not those who just wanted to spectate, but those who wanted to be seekers of the Lord Jesus Christ. Now, when you look at the Beatitudes, and we will start looking at them from today, every statement that Jesus makes in the Beatitudes is counterintuitive. In other words, it's the opposite of what we think should be said. Jesus takes things that people despise, people that people despise, attitudes that people despise, and Jesus gives honor to those attitudes, and he indicates something very different from what is considered to be. He takes conditions that are associated with weakness or failure, and he turns them around as winning attitudes. So if you are listening to the Sermon on the Mount and the Beatitudes, you would wonder, what is he saying? Because all the people he is saying are blessed are the people who will say are losers or people who are not doing well. But in the kingdom of God, Jesus turns all things around. Because the main message of Jesus was the kingdom of God, how to become a part of the kingdom of God. So we start with the first beatitude, and it's in Matthew chapter 5 and verse number 3. And it reads, "Blessed are the poor in spirit, for theirs is the kingdom of heaven." Blessed are the poor in spirit, for theirs is the kingdom of heaven. On the surface, it looks like a very simple statement because, you know, we repeat these things over and over. We know them, we've memorized them, but we have to always understand things from the time Jesus is saying these words. Well, we'll look at the first word he uses, and that word is blessed, and it is used 8 times throughout the Beatitudes, the 8 Beatitudes. Blessed. What does it mean when Jesus says you are blessed? Well, I mean, we have different things. For some people, it means that holy water has been sprinkled on you. For some people, it means that prayer has been said for you. For some people, when they say they are blessed, it means that something good has happened to them. But the word that is used there, makarios, or in the text it says makariori, has a richer meaning. It has a deeper meaning, and we would explore the extent of what that word means. First, it means to be favored by God. Blessed means that God has smiled on you. God has favored you. So blessedness from Jesus originates from God. We don't bless ourselves. It is not conferred by people on us. It is not conferred by society. It is from God. God is the one who blesses. So blessed are the poor in spirit. Favored are those who are poor in spirit. God's favor is upon them. So that's the first sense in which the word blessed must be understood. Second, the word blessed means to enjoy life to the full. Enjoy life to the full. Other translations for blessed will say happy. Happy. To enjoy life to the full. So when Jesus is talking to the poor in spirit, he says these are the guys who enjoy life to the full, poor in spirit. That's why it says counterintuitive. You would say, oh, these are the guys who are not enjoying life. But Jesus says they are the blessed ones. They are the ones who are enjoying life to to the full. And thirdly, the word blessed means to have a good and prosperous outcome. That means it will end well with you. Your end will be good. So Jesus is looking at a group and he says, God has favored you. You are the ones who enjoy life to the full, and you are the one who have a good ending. Blessed are you. So that's the sense in which the word blessed is used. It's talking about a whole package coming from God to people. Now, if you read the Beatitudes, there are seven distinct attitudes, seven distinct kinds of people that it is addressing. And as I said, in all the Beatitudes, the people that Jesus is saying are blessed, that means people God has favored, people who are enjoying life to the fullness, people whose life will have a positive, prosperous outcome. All of the categories of people are not people we would associate blessedness to. We will think these are the strugglers, these are the lowest level of the people, these are the ones who are not doing well, but Jesus calls them blessed. So the teaching of Jesus in the Beatitudes is upsetting what people consider to be blessed. So he's overturning the society's view of people. How many of you know what a telescope is? You know what a telescope is? How many of you don't know what a telescope is? How many of you know and don't know what a telescope is? Your hands are not up. You know what a telescope is? Maybe you haven't used it, but you use a telescope to see faraway objects because they bring the faraway objects close to you. And I have a telescope because I like to look at faraway objects. I haven't been doing that much of late, but I would like to look at the moon and look at the planets and look at, you know, all the things up there. And my telescope helps me to do that. Now, that's what a telescope is. Now, so Grant, let's consider a group of people. They don't know what a telescope is, like most of you who didn't lift up your hands. You don't know what a telescope is. And so somebody finds this long thing with a glass. He doesn't know it's a telescope. He takes it, maybe plays around with it, and maybe the leader of this group picks the telescope and begins to look through it, and he looks at the opposite end of how we should look at a telescope regularly. So he looks at things in the telescope, and everything which is supposed to be near is now far away, further away, because when you look at a telescope from the other end, things are very small and far away. So he's looking at it and saying, look at what I've discovered. Oh, wow, the moon is farther than it is. Everything is far away. And this is how these people experience life with a telescope. They think everything is far away. Then one day somebody comes, picks the telescope they've been looking into, turns it in the regular way we understand telescopes to be used, and then the things that they thought are far away now looks very close. He shows it to the people and says, this is the correct way to look at the telescope. They look at it and say, we don't like what we are seeing because things are crooked and things are rough, and we've seen all kinds of objects. In the other way, we didn't see details, but in this way, we see details. Consider that to be what Jesus is doing in the Sermon on the Mount. He takes the telescope by which we look at life and he turns it around and we see life in a totally different way. And sometimes when you see it, you say, oh no, I don't like the view Jesus is showing. But that is the right way that life must be looked at. He picks people we will consider to be losers and he says, these are the heroes, these are the blessed ones. And the first group of people that Jesus picks on and says they are blessed are the people he calls poor in spirit. Poor in spirit. So who are the people who are blessed? Jesus says the people who are blessed are the poor in spirit. And what is Jesus talking about when he says the people who are blessed are the poor in spirit? Now, for you to understand what Jesus is saying, You have to understand the world Jesus is ministering in, because that helps you to get what he's saying. Now, at the time of Jesus, the most spiritual, religious group of people were called the Pharisees. If you wanted a model spiritual person in the Judaism of Jesus's time, they would say the Pharisees are the best. They're the best people. They are the most spiritual people. They're the most religious people. If you want an example of a good person who loves God, it's a Pharisee. Now, most of us may not think of it that way, but that's how Pharisees were in the days of Jesus. Why is it so? Because the Pharisees were a group of Jews who started after Israel had come out of captivity from Babylon and Assyria. And the reason, and Persia, and the reason was because the Israelites determined that the reason they went into captivity is because they've disobeyed the law. So a group of people came together and said, we disobeyed God, we broke his law, that's why we went into captivity. So if we don't want to go into captivity again, we have to obey the law. So this group became what we call the Pharisees. Their name means the separated ones. So they live a very, very meticulous life. They obey the law to the letter and beyond the letter. If the law says do this, they did it. You have to tithe 1/10. They go to the extent of tithing their pepper, everything. They will count 1/10 because they don't want to disobey God. They are meticulous people. If you ask a Jew in Jesus' time, who is a righteous person? They will say a Pharisee, because they are obeying God. By the time Jesus is ministering, the Pharisee religion has grown. If you will remember, even Paul the apostle called himself a Pharisee. And when he's describing his credentials in Philippians chapter 3, he says, concerning the law, perfect. That's the Pharisaical approach. Perfect people. No mistake. And the Pharisees were people who were so proud of their rich spiritual inheritance. We are the ones who obey the law. If the law says don't do this on the Sabbath, we don't even smile on the Sabbath. They obey the law to an extent that is frightening. So if you wanted to find a person who is spiritual, to whom the kingdom of God belongs, you would say he's a Pharisee. And the Pharisees had become so meticulous that people actually were awed by them. So when they were moving in town, people would look at them and say, yeah, that's a holy man. These are the righteous people. And when they pray, they pray the prayers, that when you hear the prayer, you will know this man is spiritual. Have you heard people pray, and when they pray, you just feel, whoa, this man is close to God. That's how they were. They are full of their righteousness. They are full of their own sense of closeness to God. They believe we are the ones doing it. For us, the kingdom belongs to us, because we are obeying God meticulously. Now Jesus comes, he turns the telescope around and he says, those are not the ones who are obeying God, but the ones to whom the kingdom belongs are the group of people who don't seem like they deserve it. They are the ones Jesus calls the poor in spirit. What is the characteristic of the poor in spirit? Is the people who are aware of their own spiritual bankruptcy. There are people who look at themselves and they say, there's nothing good in me. I have nothing to merit the kingdom of God. I have done nothing to merit God's grace and God's favor and God's acceptance. I am spiritually bankrupt. Jesus in the Gospel of Luke told the story in a parable form of two people praying. Remember that? One is a Pharisee, And he says, Lord, look at me. I have qualified. I do this and I do that and I do that and I do that. And he says, there's another guy who's praying and he can't even lift up his eyes. And he says, Lord, I have nothing. I am unworthy. And Jesus commends the one who is praying and saying, I'm unworthy, over the one who says, I am it. Because the I am it people are the ones Jesus is overturning. So the poor in spirit are people who say, if I was to depend on my own spiritual life, I am nothing. If I was to depend on my own good works, I am nothing. They are aware of their spiritual bankruptcy. And not only that, but they have a deep and utter need for God. In other words, without God, I am nothing. Without God, my effort is nothing. Without God, I achieve nothing. These are the people Jesus is calling poor in spirit, and it is counterintuitive. The poor in spirit are the opposite of those with spiritual pride and self-sufficiency. The Pharisees in modern days will be like somebody who says, as for me, I fast. I pray 3 hours. And there are people who say things like, if you can't pray for 6 hours, where's your spirituality? Because they count time and count effort as pleasing God. Jesus is saying, that's not how it works. Blessed are the poor in spirit, those who have nothing to their own account, those who have no merit before God, those who do not count themselves as having achieved their own spirituality. Blessed are they. And what do they get? What is their reward? Jesus says, this is the kingdom of heaven. This is the kingdom of heaven. The whole issue is, how do we get the kingdom of heaven? That's why the Pharisees are living their life, because they want to get the kingdom of heaven. The prophets of old have prophesied, there is going to be the kingdom. God will restore the kingdom. God will restore the kingdom. Who is going to get the kingdom? The Pharisees think, if we merit it, if we score the right points, if we do the right things, if we're good people, if we fast long enough, we pray long enough, we read the Bible long enough, if we go to worship long enough, if we're able to do all of these things, we will get the kingdom. Jesus says, no, you don't get the kingdom by your effort. You get it by being poor in spirit. For this is the kingdom of heaven. So think about it. Think about all the people that Jesus is taking out. Now, if you listen to Jesus carefully, he told many parables. He talked about people who give their offering with great fanfare and trumpet sounds. People who like to sit in the best of seats. People who like to keep the law, like the rich young ruler who says, I've kept the law all my life. And Jesus says, to them, the kingdom does not belong. It belongs to the poor in spirit. And how do they get it? How do people get the kingdom? First, God offers himself to those people. The kingdom is not theirs because they've earned it. The kingdom is theirs because God gives it to them.

As Finance Minister Dr. Kassiel Attuforsen credits disaster management organizations' account with some 350 million cedis, we will be telling you more. Also in this bulletin, gold prices fall more than 8% in a month, raising concerns for Ghana's economy. Later on Food Chain, we'll tell you how researchers at Oil Palm Research Institute are improving planting materials aimed at transforming Ghana's oil palm industry. You'd want to stay for details of this and more with me, Pius Kojobaka.

0: pleasure I could stay on. The Joy Business Report is brought to you by EcoBank, the Pan-African Bank, and Imperial Jewelry Assurance Solid Protection. A look now at our stories. The National Disaster Management Organization, NADMO, will now have the required funding to move quickly and assist flood victims and communities in the country. This was after the Finance Minister, Dr. Kasiela Tuforsen, credited the accounts with some 350 million cedis. More on how the disbursement will be done in the following report.
1: The Finance Ministry argued that the disbursement is being done now because the Finance Minister, Dr. Tuforsen, first had to secure the necessary parliamentary approval through the Finance Committee for the withdrawals to be done from the contingency fund. Following this development, the Accountant General has credited the account of Disaster Management Organization to implement the National Emergency Flood Response Program. From the total amount disbursed, 200 million cedis will be advanced towards supporting urgent relief effort for flood victims and affected communities. 150 million will be used to undertake flood mitigation measures aimed at reducing the frequency and impact of flooding. The Finance Ministry went ahead to state that the transfer gives effect to the directive from President John Mahama for the funds to be released on time to assist with persons affected by the recent flood, as well as supporting long-term measures to reduce the impact of future flooding.
0: A Business Desk report. The Bank of Ghana says the country's banking sector has made significant progress in integrating sustainability into its operations, helping achieve 73% in the sustainable banking principles as of September 2025. Governor of the Bank of Ghana, Dr. John Cedi Siama, disclosed this at the launch of the Ghana Sustainable Finance Roadmap in Accra, describing the progress as evidence of the banking industry's growing commitment to environmental, social and governance standards.
2: All 23 chief executives of our commercial banks, they voluntarily endorsed these, collectively pledging to integrate sustainability considerations into their governance structures, risk management processes, and overall business operations. This unified commitment marked a turning point, signaling the readiness of Ghana's banking sector to embrace sustainability not as an obligation, but as a strategic imperative. Then in 2021, with the support of the IFC and SECO, we built a standardized framework to measure compliance, and that compliance has risen steadily, reaching an industry average of 73% as at September 2025.
0: Governor of the Bank of Ghana, Dr. Johnson Isiama there. Gold, the commodity that has underpinned Ghana's economic recovery in recent years, is losing momentum on the international market. The precious metal is currently trading at about $4,056 an ounce, down more than 8% over the past month and nearly 30% below its record high of $5,595 an ounce reached in January. Winston Taki has more in this report.
3: Gold, the single biggest contributor to Ghana's recent economic recovery, is retreating from record highs, raising questions about the country's external earnings and foreign exchange outlook. As of July 2nd, spot gold is trading at approximately $4,056 per ounce, representing an 8.3% decline over the past month. The price is also well below the all-time high of $5,595 per ounce recorded in January 29. According to the World Gold Council, the first half of 2026 has been one of the most volatile periods for the precious metal. Three factors are driving the correction. First, investors are increasingly expecting the U.S. Federal Reserve to raise interest rates as early as September. Higher interest rates increase the appeal of interest-bearing assets, such as government bonds, reducing demand for gold, which generates no income. Second, a stronger U.S. dollar has made gold more expensive for international buyers, weighing on global demand. Third, international investors are taking profits after gold's exceptional rally earlier this year. For Ghana, gold remains the country's largest export commodity, accounting for roughly 40% of external earnings. Last year, gold export generated about $20 billion, helping to support the city's appreciation and strengthen the country's external position. However, if gold prices remain under pressure in the second half of the year, the country could face lower reserve accumulation and renewed pressure on the city at a time when fiscal discipline remains critical.
0: My colleague Winston Taki with that report. Now, the Chamber of Bulk Oil Distributors is confident that moves to improve local participation in Ghana's downstream petroleum sector is on course. According to the Chief Executive, Dr. Patrick Okuofori, the Chamber's flagship event, the Ghana International Petroleum Conference, has provided a wider platform for industry players to meet and share valuable ideas to improve services in the sector. He's been speaking to Joy Business in an interview ahead of the event in Accra.
4: Called for the need for the local or the Ghanaian content policy to be institutionalized within the downstream. Although about 85% of the operations in the downstream are carried out by local indigenes, we still are promoting to ensure that, be it localization, the number of indigenous people, having even the international entities like the Shells, and then even the other entities that are coming up, we still want to see a whole integration, a fully locally participated industry that also create a platform for the next generation to learn. And I think GIPCON will be the place to come, share ideas, let's promote our heritage and ensure to also share our lessons from other African countries and how we can all harness and help with the development of our country.
0: Dr. Patrick Okuofori is the Chief Executive of the Chamber of Bulk Oil Distributors. Students participating in the pitch competition at the SG Start Africa Bootcamp 2026 have proposed a series of innovative solutions aimed at improving the effectiveness and sustainability of farmer service centers across the country. According to the students, government should prioritize the construction and maintenance of adequate infrastructure for farmer service centers to enable them to deliver quality service to farmers nationwide.
5: So these are possible solutions to the farmer service centers. First is infrastructure. The government builds infrastructure, and then there are policies being made, like a legal backing, where after governance, there's no touching or there's no disruption of the farmer service centers and then the plants or the vision having it.
6: We are also suggesting that we introduce the app and USSD codes where farmers with smartphones can have access to mobile applications where they can lodge their complaints if they have any, they can make their concerns, and they will be given direct access to experts to help them explain their problems. They can order for services like tractor, combined harvesters, and how to use mechanized agri-machinery like drones and sensors to help boost agriculture.
0: You heard some students participating in the pitch competition at the AG Start Africa Bootcamp 2026. This is still the Joy Business Report. Researchers at the Oil Palm Research Institute are introducing improved planting materials aimed at transforming Ghana's oil palm industry. Today on Food Chain, my colleague Jesse Eremagwapo explores the innovations, which include drought-tolerant varieties and a test kit to detect palm oil adulteration, expected to increase productivity, reduce import dependence, and improve quality across the value chain.
7: As Ghana works to boost local edible palm oil production and reduce its dependence on imports, research is proving to be a critical driver of the country's oil palm industry. At the forefront of these efforts is the Oil Palm Research Institute of the Council for Scientific and Industrial Research, which is developing innovative technologies to improve productivity. Today on The Food Chain, senior research scientist and head of commercialization at the Institute, Felix Swanzi, shares that the Institute has developed improved oil palm planting materials to reduce Ghana's reliance on imported seedlings while ensuring farmers have access to high-yielding and quality planting stock.
8: Because of the Oil Palm Research Institute coming up with good planting materials, we have been able to reduce the rate of importation of seeds that would have turned into thousands of dollars. We have been able to curtail that to reduce it. So when you turn that into resources, you realize that we are helping the country to reduce a lot of costs we would have incurred importing these seeds into the country.
7: Researchers have also produced drought-tolerant oil palm varieties designed to withstand changing weather conditions and adapt to the growing impacts of climate change.
8: So our researchers from the word go, looking at the terrain for our climate and the situations, they've been able to come up with tolerant drought materials that will be able to take care of all the challenges we are having in the industry. Also, as they said, we are having a lot of pests and disease issues regarding climate change. So in coming out to our progenies, they try to incorporate adaptation measures in terms of diseases and pests so that the planting material on the field will be able to withstand the diverse conditions that will take place.
7: Beyond boosting production, the Institute is tackling quality concerns within the value chain. Researchers have developed a test kit to detect adulteration in palm oil, a breakthrough expected to protect consumers, improve product quality, and enhance confidence in locally produced palm oil.
8: This issue of adulteration of Sudan 4 dye has become a big problem to the country. And we can assure you that because of the research in value addition division we have, they have been able to come out with a test kit that will be able to try to sort out some of these problems in the oils that our people are producing. We are also even looking at free fatty acid content of our oil. Normally, the free fatty content acid is when you take the oil, you feel some brown CDC in your mouth. So our people have been able to come up with a test kit where you can take it to the small-scale processor, try to test whether the extent of free fatty acid content oil, so that you can tell the farmer, the processor, this one is edible, this one is not edible. So we are very much concerned about quality.
7: The innovations by the Oil Palm Research Institute reflect a broader effort to build a more competitive, climate-resilient, and sustainable oil palm industry in Ghana. That's it for today's edition of The Food Chain with me, Jesse Eriam Agbapo.
0: 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I am Pius Kojubaka. 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
3: 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I would like to have your attention for some funeral announcements. The presiding bishop of the Methodist Church, Most Reverend Professor Johnson Kwabena Isamuajedu, Very Reverend Joseph Maxwell Osei, Superintendent Calvary Methodist Church, Adabraka, Ebusiapinyin 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Jobson Mitchell, née Makokodil. She was 93, whose sad event occurred at the University of Ghana Medical Center on Thursday, the 21st of May, 2026. Funeral arrangements are as follows. There'll be no wake. Burial memorial, Mr. Kofi Mitchell, Mr. William Mitchell, Mr. Benjamin Jobson Mitchell, Mr. Techi Mitchell, and Mr. Joseph Ishan. Grandchildren 18, great-grandchildren 8. Ata, black. All friends and sympathizers are cordially invited. Okusie Achemfuli the 6th, Chief of Amazopa. Okusie Debrado the 10th, Mankrado of Amazopa. Onechie Osawa Gajeti Asantua the 4th, Queen Mother of Amazopa. Onechie Dukua the 2nd, Queen Mother of Odopoma Clan. Amajofe Tiame, Osiakonu Frank, Ahoito Eski Deduma, Head of Clan and Head of Dedume Family, Mr. Charles Tokpo, Head of Tokpo Family, Richard Aja Tete, the District Rector and members of the New Apostolic Church, Dangwe District, and the entire Adedeme Azamade families, deeply regret to announce the sudden death of their beloved daughter, mother and sister, Madam Mary Akusua Takpo. She was 80, whose sad event occurred on the 28th of April 2026 at Shai Usudoku Government Hospital. Funeral arrangements are as follows. Friday, 3rd July 2026, the body will be conveyed to her residence at Dodua. There will be no wake. Saturday, 4th July 2026, the body will lie in state at her residence at Dodua. Burial service at her residence, Dodua, at 9 a.m. Interment will follow immediately after the burial service. Final funeral rites will follow immediately at her residence. Sunday, the 5th of July 2026, Thanksgiving service at the New Apostolic Church, Dodua. Children, Mauli Takpo, Jibodi Takpo. Grandchildren 5, great-grandchildren 3. All friends and sympathizers are cordially invited. The Ediana and Bretio families of Asante Achim Chichibiasi and Jansa, and the Inspector General of Police, Mr. Christian Tete Yowonu, sorrowfully announced the death of Chief Superintendent Kwejo Opong retired, whose sad event occurred on the 1st of February 2026 at the police hospital. Funeral arrangements are as follows. There will be a wake on Friday, the 3rd of July 2026 at Asante Achim Chichibiasi near Konongo. Burial service Saturday, the 4th of July 2026 at Presbyterian Church of Ghana, Asante Achim Chichibiasi. Final funeral rites Saturday, 4th July 2026 at 1 p.m. at Asante Achim Chichibiasi School Park. Thanksgiving service Sunday, 5th July 2026 at Presbyterian Church of Ghana, Chichibiasi. Widow, Madam Agnes Stella Asante, retired educationist, Accra. 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Frederick Asante Echampong, CEO, Afa West Point Solar Systems, Kumasi. Justice Apia Asante, educationist, Kimbu Senior High Technical School, Accra. Superintendent Irene Sewa Opong, Ghana Police Service, District Commander, Gomwa Dominasi. 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Eric Opong, Ghana Police Service, Ejumako. Felix Opong, Ministry of Lands and Natural Resources, Accra. All friends and sympathizers are cordially invited. The Boni and Ado families announce with deep sadness the passing of their beloved mother and grandmother, Mrs. Evelyn Naotua Ado, who peacefully entered into the presence of the Lord on Sunday, the 28th of June, 2026. She is survived by her beloved husband, Mr. J.S. Ado, former Governor, Bank of Ghana.

two daughters, Mrs. Joy Otabil and Mrs. Genevieve Na Akunete, seven grandchildren, and many great-grandchildren. The family will announce visitation details and all other arrangements in due course. Nanaba Ukwampa VII, Chief of Ekum Fiecha, Osam Kwekumbia VI, Ebusia Penyin Kwekuisa, Opinyin Kwekufo, Ekum Fiecha, Opinyin Otuansa, Opinyin Kofiche, Opinyin Kwame Kranche, Madam Adjuamansa, Echa and Isianse of Anone Busia sadly announced the death of their beloved Oba Opinyin Lucy Enin Ahin, Eraba Bedua. She was 86. Funeral arrangements are as follows. There'll be no wake. The body will lie in state on Saturday, the 11th of July, 2026, at house number U1056, Aferwa Road, Ablekuma Joma at 4 a.m., followed by burial service at 7 a.m. at the Holy Spirit Cathedral Catholic Church at Abraka, Accra. Final funeral rites, Holy Spirit Cathedral Catholic Church premises at Abraka, Accra. Atta, black and white. Sunday, the 12th of July, 2026, Thanksgiving Mass at 7 a.m. at St. John Paul II Catholic Church, Ablekuma Joma. Family gathering at 1 p.m. at house number U1056, Aferwa Road, Ablekuma Joma. Atta, all white. Children, Mr. Francis Kobna Ahin, building contractor, Accra, Mrs. Elena Amano, Mamiefi Kumasi, Mr. Matthew Kufi Ahin, businessman, Accra, Mrs. Margaret Ifa Ahin, businesswoman, Accra, Mrs. Gladys Ahin, businesswoman, Accra, Mrs. Vida Berima, businesswoman, Accra, Monica Ahin, Isiansi, Mr. Douglas Emisa, assistant headmaster, Gomoa SHTS. Grandchildren, 26. Great-grandchildren, 10. All friends and sympathizers are cordially invited. End of the announcements.

We're inside another 45 minutes of Ignition here on Joy FM. You're welcome to join us. Thank you for tuning in. Boy, some slow favorites. They're coming through back style too. It's a Thursday, remember? My name is Doreen Nanda. Good afternoon, wherever you're listening to us from. It's a pleasure to spend time with you this afternoon. Just nice and easy, enjoying some slow tunes. We started off with Seal. You heard from Babyface. And then came Mariah Carey. Got a couple more throwback tunes for you this afternoon. We'll play till 2 o'clock, and then we'll make way for the news at 2, and then it will be drive time on Joy FM. But in case you're looking for a job and you don't know where to search, check out Vimo. 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Join the 2026 Ghana Science and Tech Explorer Challenge Prize, G-STEP Exhibition, an award ceremony under the theme Building Tomorrow's Ghana Through STEM and Youth Skills Development. This year, 68 teams from Greater Accra, Eastern, Ashanti, and Volta regions will showcase innovative STEM solutions designed to solve real problems in their communities. The exhibition will take place on Thursday, the 9th of July, 2026 at 10 a.m. Then the award ceremony will come off on Friday, the 10th of July, 2026 at 2 p.m. at the City Conference Center, University of Ghana, Legon. Witness creativity, innovation, entrepreneurship, and the next generation of Ghanaian problem solvers. If you can't make it to the venue, you can watch the award ceremony live on Joy Prime on the 10th of July at 2 p.m. The Ghana Science and Tech Explorer Challenge Prize is implemented by Dream Oval Foundation, Partnership Bureau, Practical Education Network, Shulem Lake, in partnership with the Ministry of Education and Ghana Education Service, with support from AngloGold Ashanti and Joy Prime. Come and discover how young people are building tomorrow's Ghana through STEM. The multimedia group, in partnership with the National Disaster Management Organization, NADMO, is mobilizing relief support for thousands of people affected by the devastating floods that have swept through parts of Accra. Many communities, including Alaju, Aveno, Odona, Adabraka, Circle, and several other areas, have suffered extensive destruction. Homes have been submerged, businesses destroyed, vehicles swept away, and many families have lost everything they own. Sadly, lives have also been lost. Maybe you might have seen the heartbreaking images and videos. Behind every picture is a family struggling to rebuild its life. Today, they need our support. We are appealing to individuals and corporate organizations to support this humanitarian effort by donating essential relief items or cash. Priority relief items include non-perishable food items, drinking water, clothes, toiletries, medical supplies, mosquito nets, mattresses, blankets, and beddings. 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Hashtag, we stand with flood victims. We'll slow it down now. A little bit more right here on Ignition.
And you can reach out to us. We're on 055 11 11 997. Coming up, something from Luther Vandross. It's a special birthday wish for you, Selina Usu. It's also for you, Ofebia. I do inform. Enjoy your birthdays, both of you.

0: 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I'm glad I could just let you relax and enjoy the tunes.
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0: Here's R. Kelly with Sadie. Haven't heard him play in a very long time. Good afternoon to you, KOD. Thanks for tuning in and listening. Guys, I'm grateful for the pleasure of your company this afternoon. God willing, next week, your regular host, Zakofa, will be joining you again. But thank you for the time. Stay on for the news at 2 and then Drive Time on Joy FM. My name is Dory Nando. It's a pleasure. Always a pleasure serving you. Have a good one.

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0: this is Nana King, and you're listening to Drive Time with my G, Kofi Hayford. 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

ain't no place like home. That's what Diddy says on that particular one. And it is the cue to you knowing that joy is on your radio. Yeah, I mean, we're bringing joy to your office, to your cars, to your homes, and wherever you find yourself, there is joy. Yeah. And that's why you're here on Joy 99.7 FM. 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

is Kofi Hayford. It's such a pleasure to be here this afternoon. It's a Thursday. Well, we normally say thank God for... thank God it's Friday, right? But we also like to say thank God for Thursdays as well, because what? Thursdays are throwback days, and we like to listen to beautiful records from yesteryears and sing along them while we are in the office or driving through the streets of Accra and beyond. And so, I'm happy to be here. My name is Kofi Hayford. Once again, I'm sitting in for the man Lexus Bale on the best drive time show in the capital and beyond. And I do this with the best production team led by Philip Nye. And then there is Anita Teo, Oliver Fanyong, Aida Lime, Mavis Aheto, and Nana Kwekwe Misa. Together, we make sure that we bring you joy on your radio. Please keep the dials locked from now till 5:30, yeah? Yeah. We're going to be playing you loads and loads of music in our music sweep, which is brought to you by Echo Bank, the Pan-African Bank. Shouts to everyone who is at Echo Bank. Shouts to everyone who saves with Echo Bank. You guys are the best. You see, the strongest legacy that we can leave is the difference that we make in the lives of others. Think about it. Yeah. I mean, when you do things for yourself, that one, you really have to do it too. So, yeah, it's not about legacies. But the strongest kind of legacy that we can leave is the difference that we make in the lives of other people. Others, yeah. Every act of kindness, every word of encouragement, and every helping hand has the power to change someone's story. When we choose to support, inspire, and uplift others, we create a ripple effect that strengthens our communities and enriches our own lives. So it's a 2-3-in-1 kind of thing, yeah? By lifting others, we all rise together, leaving a lasting difference that extends far beyond ourselves. And that's why I think being kind is such a great thing. Have you been kind to someone today, or have you experienced any level of kindness? Why don't you share that with me today in our Express 055-1111-997. 055-1111-997. I really want to hear from you today. How you're doing on a Thursday, and what kind of old songs or songs from yesteryears that you're willing to listen to today. But as you do that, also feel free to tell me, what is one act of kindness that you have witnessed or experienced this week? And also, what is one act of kindness that you have exhibited to someone, that you've done for someone? Share it with me, 055-1111-997, okay? Yeah. The show is live. It's going to be a mixed bag of music today from yesteryears. At 3:30, Lois is going to come through to update us on what's happening around the world. And then at 4 p.m., we come your way with Global Sports. Well, today there's no commentary, so we have a full show. And that means that at 4:30, we're going to have a conversation. There is a very, very interesting story that I need you to listen to today and share your thoughts with me. It's going to blow your mind. You really need to be here for that particular conversation at 4:30. Yeah. And then at 5 o'clock, of course, we'll bring you some updates from the Joy Newsroom. Then at 5:20, Lois will return with what's happening in the world of entertainment and showbiz. So it looks like we have a great show today, and I really do believe that you are ready for that. Once again, my name is Kofi Hayford. But this man on your radio right now is called Usher. Should I do Usher first? No. Let me go to Nelly. Yeah. Nelly and Kelly Rowland, they call this one Dilemma. It's a song that you love.

0: Oh, yeah. I can imagine how many people are singing to this song right now, because, yo, every single person loved this song when it was released, and it stuck with us for many years, and we still love it. That's one thing I love about Throwback Thursdays. We get the opportunity to throw it back to some of the songs that we love from years gone by, whether they are R&B, hip-hop, hip-life, high-life. That's one thing I love about Throwback Thursdays on Drive Time. And I do believe that you're having a good time, isn't that right? That's right, huh? That's nice. I'm so happy you're here with us, you know? My text line is still active, 055-1111-997. I have an interesting message here. Well, this person didn't send their name, though, but it says, Kofi, oh, Kofi, you make I remember my uni days. Please, I beg, DM the selection, give me why. Oh, my goodness. Okay, so I won't DM it, but you can check my Facebook wall. I'll post it, right? But even before that, let me just quickly run by you the songs that we have played today. If you're just joining us, well, the song in the background, currently Fantasia, When I See You. It was preceded by Pussycat Dolls, Stick With You. And then I played you a classic from Jordan Sparks and Chris Brown. They call it No Air. Natasha Bedingfield and Sean Kingston came through with Love Like This. And then I played you a Van. He played you a Lie About Us. That's also a classic that I really love. I played you Fat Joe and Jennifer Lopez, Hold You Down. And then, of course, I started the show with Nelly and Kelly Rowland's Dilemma. That's also another song that I love so, so much. Shouts going out to you, my brother, Dennis Asamoa of Gritco. You're tuned in right now. Big shouts going out to you. Big shouts also going out to you, MC Mr. Hansen. You are also tuned in right now. What's up, brother? Everything cool? Shouts going out to you, Fridos. You're tuned in from One Corner in Accra. Charlie, I hope you're having a good time. And to you, Oba. Well, both of you are tuned in. Big shouts going out to the big man, Odell. What's up, boy? Yeah. Drive Time is always a good time. Oh, let me say special shouts going out to a very special person. Kokui, Kokui. Yeah, Kokui. You're doing the listening right now. Special shouts going out to you, Kokui. Yeah, please drive safe, yeah? If you're driving around town right now, please make sure that you're driving safely. I need you to get to your destination safely while I keep you company with nothing than the best of music here on Drive Time on Joy 99.7 FM. 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Hey, man, you're melting, Pocho. 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I love smiling. It's one of the things that people know me for. And one of the reasons why I'm very confident about smiling is because I use Pepsodent. Now, since we're in the football era, let me talk about the fact that you don't reach the World Cup without discipline. When it comes to your smile, for example, the rules are just about the same. World-class defense isn't built in a day. It is built by brushing morning and night, because every meal is a snack attack, especially when the World Cup games are done at midnight. And without the right defense, germs will score. For example, tomorrow's game, in fact, it's even Saturday, 1:30 a.m. So Friday into Saturday morning or dawn, 1:30 a.m. Imagine munching on something sweet and all that. You really need to build a defense. So let me give you the chance to build your own defense, all right, with the Pepsodent Limited Edition World Cup Toothpaste. 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This World Cup season, Pepsodent says, when it comes to your oral health, please, fan World Cup. We need you to smile more than Kofi Hayford does. 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I'm very sure you know this for a fact, right? Nobody knows tomorrow. 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Yeah, the numbers again to call, it's 0302-610400, or you can WhatsApp 0509-268-414. Orca Deco is calling you, and because the World Cup is here, when you get there first, hey, Agbina, yeah.
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0: So you see, from the first kickoff all the way to the final whistle in July, Orca Deco has got you covered. Orca says that if you're realizing that your current setup isn't comfortable enough for yourself and for the friends that are coming over, please, it's time to change things up. Chakimo, change it, sisan ate. 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Because you're getting 20% off everything this period at Orca Deco. 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Good afternoon, Mr. Hayford. I am Delali. I'm tuned in from Ajekujo in Tema West. And Charlie, your selections today is just superb for the weather, and you're really making my day. Thank you so much. I'm so happy to hear that. Yeah, so it means that I've put more salt for inside or sugar. And for those of you who love Bakatei Festival, why don't you make it special this time? Why don't you make it unforgettable with a relaxing seaside escape at Anumansa Beach Resort, a luxurious four-star boutique resort located along the beautiful Elmina coastline. 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There's a luxurious and tastefully appointed room for you. In fact, all the rooms are like that. Serene environment with all rooms and facilities facing the ocean. If you love the ocean like myself, I mean, that's where, you know, I come into terms with peace. I love it. There's high quality, varied and sumptuous meals served in the ocean facing restaurants at Anumansa. And then a crystal clear swimming pool, fully equipped gym, and then you can enjoy kayaking on the Benya Lagoon that is available at an additional fee. Maybe you should also check out the Bubbly Brunch, which is happening on the 12th of July. It's a special Bubbly Brunch that's coming at only

Yeah. Especially if you have that very special person in your life and you're thinking about doing something sweet with them. Maybe I should start off with this song, All Eyes on You. Meek Mill features Nicki Minaj. They were once lovers. Of course, they have the man Chris Brown on this beautiful record. I love it so much.

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1: What's up, guys? It's Black Hood, a pop star representing for Kofi Hayford.
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Am I setting the tone for December or the first week of January as we do it every year? Are you ready? Are you ready? Are you ready? No, listen, there's a lot of bangers in here. Yeah, I don't even know which one you want to listen to next, but I need to talk to you. There's a lot of info that I know you really want to have in your purse because you're going to need it. But you remember the song? Yeah? You remember it, right? Ja Rule, you do?

0: Past 3 p.m. here on Joy 99.7 FM. And you know how we do it when we're here. Yeah, making sure that you have a good time while you work. Or if you're rolling around town, we'll make sure that you have such a great ride. So thank you so much for making this very important decision of spending time with us here on Drive Time on Joy 99.7 FM. Let's say a happy birthday going on to quite a few people who are celebrating your birthdays. Well, before we go into it, if you have any family and friends who are celebrating your birthdays, you want to text me on 055-1111-997. Let me shout them out and make it really special for them. Happy, happy birthday going on to you, Abibesua Sela. Abigail. Yeah, Besua, Charlie. I hear this year has been very tough for you and you are recuperating steadily. I'm happy to hear that. And so on this day, I wish you the very, very best. Happy birthday going out to you. And may this new lap bring you healing. And may it bring you loads and loads of God's blessings, all right? Yeah. And more businesses for you when you're back on your feet. So happy birthday going out to you. And then to you, Sophia Mumbi. Charlie, AFSTS 2G7 Class War. Shouts going out to you, Sophia Mumbi. And then to you, Maxwell Sam Anderson, also of 2G7 class, AFSTS in Burma Camp. You guys are the best. Happy birthday going out to all of you. Wishing you the very, very best. Yeah. Let me say special shouts going out to Mrs. Sabina Owusu Akofo. You're tuned in right now. Thank you so much for keeping it locked. And then to you, Benito. Shouts going out to you from the Daddy's House Safari Trip. You guys had a great time with us and we're super grateful for that. Happy blessed birthday as well. Going out to Jacqueline Akofa-Quist of Koforidua Technical University. There's a special message here for you. It says that you've grown amazingly into a sweet, mature lady with focus, prospects, and purposefulness. And may God continue to guide your journey and grant you unlimited grace and favor. It's from your father, Suleiman, your mom, Yom, and your siblings. And everyone that knows you, they say they love you very, very much. Let me say special shouts also going out to Malik Bupone of Heritage Christian University. I hear you guys are very busy around this time, Charlie. September admissions in the run. So shouts to you, Malik, and then to you, Dede. You're tuned in right now. Yeah, HCU4. Yeah, and it's a big atoll. You say if you're working, yeah, in a working class right now, and of course you need to upgrade yourself, then you really have to head over to HCU. Yeah, this is where they don't just give you a degree; they build your conviction and character and everything that you need. Yeah. So look sharp. I'm sure Malik will be there waiting for you. You can go to their campus at Amasamai. Shouts going out to you, Malik Bubune and Dede and the entire school. You guys are doing amazing. Shouts to HCU. You know, there's a lot to talk about today, you know, and that's why I'm happy that you're here with us, especially for the football fans. You know that the World Cup is here and we love it. Everyone loves the World Cup. Now, let me give you a winning deal from Electroland Ghana, okay? 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Ah, I love this one in the background as well. Jay-Z and Beyoncé, Bonnie and Clyde. You remember the video to this one, right? Oh, how I wish this was a TV show so we could show it as well. Charlie, Jay-Z, yeah.
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0: That's right. 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Have you checked your mattress? 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All right, these are the numbers that you have to call. Yeah. You said make we go back to the music or nah? Let's jump some more. Or Throwback Thursday edition. We love it. Yeah, and of course, I'm reading your messages live here on the show as well. Look, let me give you the opportunity. If you have a song that you love so much from years gone by and you really want to hear it today, I'm giving you the chance. Text it to me. it must be a throwback song, all right? It doesn't matter whether it's hip life or high life or hip hop, R&B. Just make sure that it's not cools. Cools there, enfa. 055-1111-997. 055-1111-997. A happy blessed birthday going out to Alan Jima of ECG Tema. Alan Jima of ECG in Tema. Blessed birthday going out to you. It's coming from Phyllis. Sending you the best of the day and of the year as well. Abu Muhammad of Drapon is sending shouts to his colleagues at JK Hoggle Yard, especially Eric Nate Jr. Yeah, you want to listen to Super Love from Celine Dion and Good Kisser from Asha. Hey, Celine Dion by this time. Hey, Dad. Hey, you. A blatant happy birthday going out to a brother from another mother, Alex Yabua inside Kumasi. Yeah, may you live to enjoy all that you've labored for. That's a message from Danny Bronx from Bichum. There's someone texting me from the UK. Okay. Nana Masewa, she's in Tottenham, North London. Says she's enjoying all the hits. Oh, my goodness. Thank you so much. I'm just a, what should I say, a DJ or player? Okay. Nene Kabu is repping Kolobu Teaching Hospital. The state of KG Accra says you're enjoying the playlist. I'm happy to hear that, my brother. Gustav Nana Akoto is tuned in from Doha in Qatar. Wow. Shouts to you, my brother. I'm happy that you're here with us all the way from Qatar. Big shouts going on to you. Kai Besogbo tuned in all the way from the US of A. Yeah, ardent listener, pa pa pa. Make a play you one record that I know you go love. This is one of them from like 2004, 2005, if I remember correctly. Shaggy, it wasn't me. It's live here on Drive Time on Joy 99.7 with the man, Kofi Hayford, a.k.a. K. Hay. Okay. It was-

Church Haven, and especially dedicated to my producer, Ida Lemaire. She lost this one, Charlie. Oh, the only thing is that she didn't know the title. Maka Maka. Just go be that song that you hear the church bell something something. That's what a lot of people do. They do. Either you're not alone. I see a lot of people requesting for songs that they want to hear, but they'll be giving me the lyrics. Please, am I Shazam? I am not Shazam. Send me the title of the song and the artist, okay? So I'll play for you. But don't worry. Maybe when I activate the phones, I'll ask you to sing a line and then I can, you know, of course, play it for you. Yo, big shouts going out to you, my brother Pope. Pope, you're all the way in California, USA, and you're tuned in right now. Thank you so much, my brother. Carlotta in Sakumono.

goodness, I love that song. Yay. Tudu Manche, I hear you, bro. I'll definitely serve you. Jeff Lyer is inside Manprovi. He's tuned in right now. And I'm so happy that he's here with us. Listen, if you're here with us, thank you so much. You've been hearing some classics from yesteryears, like I've been saying today. Throwback Thursday, Shaggy came through. And then before that, you heard Sean Paul's Get Busy, Brick and Lace, Love is Wicked, Jack the Edge, Where the Party at, featuring Nelly. Yeah? Oh, my goodness. That a life to be. Oh, my, you can't. We are here, dude. Yeah? It's not all about chilling. Because you know what? Life doesn't stand still for you. Nah. You'll be chilling and one day, the next thing you know, Charlie, you find yourself wanting. Life doesn't even wait for you to be prepared. It just moves on. And so the best that you can do for yourself as we keep chilling is to prepare for life instead. Now, let me show you how to do that. 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Now, the World Cup spirit is here. Yesterday, Senegal let us down. Congo also did same. I don't know what the Black Stars is going to do to us, but hey, we still love the World Cup and we strongly believe that Black Stars is going to do something really nice so we can continue partying all the way to the 11th of July. Yeah. From Hacho to Kumasi, World Cup, everybody, the rhythm of the game is calling. And one company says they are bringing the stadium heat right to your doorstep, and that is Hisense. As we root for our very own Black Stars on the world stage, Hisense is taking the experience to the next level with exclusive World Cup promo offers that you simply cannot miss. Please, just know that Hisense has got you covered, yeah? 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
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That is the website. Yeah. Dude, I feel like rapping, but let me hold on. I don't know if you're driving around this time, if you're going to pick the kids or you already have them in the back seat and you're driving around town, you're on your way home or you're returning from your long lunch break. 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You know this one, right? Gin and Juice. Snoop Dogg. I love it. There's more to tell you here on the show. Keep it locked right here. In 7 minutes, we will be bringing you global sports to update you on what's happening in the world of sports. You really need to be here for that. Danny Kay is going to join us over the phone and tell us what is happening in the Black Stars camp and what we should expect in the next few days for the World Cup group stages. Right now, what are you sipping on? Have you checked your fridge? 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Well, I don't know what you do. But hey, while others rest, you are pushing. 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Please stay away. But apart from that, you can enjoy Storm Energy Drink. 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No giddy giddy. Oya, let's go. We're 5 minutes away from 4 p.m. We'll be bringing you global sports like I mentioned earlier, yeah? But keep the messages coming on 055-1111997. This message says, I want to hear any song from Mad Cobra, Ray Ashale. Okay, Ray in Ashale, which is sending in that one. Yeah, the folks at Pop 77 in Spintex are doing a listening right now. Big shouts to all you guys. Paul wants to listen to Jaru. Okay. It looks like I need to go off so I can put the playlist together for you guys. Please keep it locked. Francis in Germany wants to listen to Beanie Man and Janet Jackson. They call that one. Sometimes I feel like doing a trivia, you know.
Yeah. And ask you, like, Charlie, that song, no, what be the title? Yeah. But you don't have to think about it because it's here for you.

0: I'm Kelvin Little, Turn Me On is what he calls this one. It brings our time to a minute past 4 p.m. here on Joy 99.7. And when you hear this, you know the man Danny K is in the building joining us for Global Sports. What's up, Danny K?
1: Yo, my man, how you doing?
0: I'm good, my brother. How you doing?
1: Straight up, I'm good, man.
0: Yo, where you at?
1: Oh, I'm in...

0: Rome.
1: Yeah, I'm in Rome.
0: But you were in GH yesterday.
1: Yeah, yeah, yeah.
0: Danny K, what about you?
1: Oh, but
0: you were in US last week for the World Cup. I don't know what happened. You moved. Did Cristiano Ronaldo call you or what? Why did you leave US in the first place?
1: No, you know, I have to come and attend to some things in GH.
0: Mm-hmm.
1: So after that, I have a quick assignment to do. Mm. So I'll be in Moscow and I'll come back to that.
0: Okay, fine. So what's happening? What's happening in sports?
1: Charlie, the African teams, you have to pray for them.
0: Oh, Charlie, me, they vex me, or...
1: I'm
0: very, very angry.
1: No, we need to pray for them because I don't get... At this point, I think it's spiritual. Because what are you doing? Simple defense you play, they don't want to play. Then, consistently giving up. Do you know that Cote d'Ivoire conceded against 2 days ago?
0: Mm-hmm.
1: They conceded our winning goal in the 86th minute.
0: Uh-huh.
1: Yesterday, England scored their winner in the 86th minute.
0: Just imagine.
1: Yesterday, too. The first goal that started the comeback for
0: Belgium right.
1: Senegal was also in the 86th minute.
0: Hey.
1: So I don't know if the Holy Spirit is sending us a message that maybe for Black Stars tomorrow we need to start praying from the 86th minute and intensify it in the 86th minute.
0: We need 86 drafts to protect the pool.
1: I'm telling you. Because there's something about that number. Clearly. Because why are you consistently conceding goals in the 86th minute or after?
0: Right.
1: No. There's something wrong with African team. So far, you know that 9 out of 10 made it through to the round of 16.
0: Right.
1: So far, only one has made it through to the... round of 32. So far, only one has made it to the round of 16. That's Morocco.
0: Charlie.
1: Yeah, so 3 teams have lost their gate.
0: Charlie, be serious,
1: oh. Oh, it's serious, oh. It's very serious. Because I don't understand. So now it's left with Algeria, Egypt, Ghana, and Cape Verde.
0: Algeria, Egypt, Ghana, Cape Verde. Wow.
1: Yeah.
0: Wow.
1: So we are going to see whether we follow the likes of Senegal, DRC, and Cote d'Ivoire, or we follow the bosses of Morocco.
0: Yeah.
1: Hopefully the Black Stars will follow Morocco.
0: So for now, it's just Morocco from Ghana, from Africa. That's in the round of 30.
1: For now, it's only Morocco.
0: Wow.
1: Only Morocco.
0: Round of 16, actually.
1: So
0: okay.
1: We need to pray that the remaining 4 teams do something. Because other than that, Charlie, some way. You know, a lot of people have spoken against Africa getting the free, not the free slot, but the extra slot.
0: Yeah.
1: So if you go out in the first World Cup, first expanded World Cup, you get 9 out of 10 in the round of 10. Almost 1/3 of our teams made up there.
0: Yeah.
1: So you go and mess it all up. No. It's bad.
0: It's terrible.
1: The Black Stars, they just ended their pre-match training session.
0: Nice
1: the team
0: one.
1: Has one training session.
0: Nice one.
1: So, yeah, they are done with that. And you know that tomorrow, it's not even tomorrow. It's tomorrow, it's Friday in...
0: Into Saturday, right? In Ghana, right.
1: In Ghana, 1 a.m.
0: Yeah.
1: So, Charlie, I'm afraid we're online. Colombia, no. They run with. They have backing goal.
0: I know. But still, Vim Day.
1: Vim Day. Once you are there,
0: Vim. Plenty Vim Day.
1: Once you are there.
0: Yeah, plenty Vim Day.
1: If I get there, we'll pack 3 buses. it's 0-0, it's not lost.
0: Hey.
1: Now we go get some one count and all. Then
0: true.
1: The way the thing is going, some way.
0: It'll be some way. But still, me, I give him.
1: Oh, yeah, still have him. Lami Yamal playing for me. At 7 p.m., Spain will face Austria.
0: Nice.
1: But that's just, it's like a friend is in pool. It's like a starter. Because at 11 p.m., the greatest of all time, Cristiano Ronaldo de Santos Aveiro. Oh my god. Portugal versus Croatia. In fact, it's the biggest class of this round of 32.
0: Oh, okay.
1: Portugal versus Croatia.
0: Croatia, I see.
1: Yeah, Croatia have made back to back. In fact, 2018, they were in the final. Last World Cup, they were in the semi final.
0: Right.
1: So, in terms of their World Cup pedigree, top team. And then we know that this is the last World Cup for both Cristiano Ronaldo and Luka Modric.
0: Right.
1: So they face off. and only one will progress.
0: He had, oh.
1: Oh, yeah, yeah.
0: It is well.
1: Portugal all the way.
0: It is well, Charlie. We hear you. We go see at the end of the game.
1: Oh, but you, who are you supporting?
0: I'm supporting Black Stars.
1: No, I love that. Yesterday, someone said, oh, the African team. As a matter, Ghana is there.
0: Yeah.
1: If Morocco wins, their score line as it is. Like
0: yeah. Charlie, me, I don't care. But once there's Ghana there,
1: yeah, I'm reserving all my support for Black Stars.
0: Sharp.
1: Mother.
0: Charlie,
1: the Pope is calling me. So
0: Pick up. Most
1: you know Pope Leo?
0: Yeah.
1: Oh, yeah, he's my guy from way back.
0: I see. That's nice. Say hi to him for me, please.
1: Yeah, Pope.
0: And please tell the Black Stars that tomorrow we are supporting them with this song.

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1: Charlie, trim up nice. I get some serious meeting.
2: Allah, motion.
1: But Charlie, no credit to you.
2: Oh,
1: but
2: you
1: relax. More day.
3: Hey, what funny?
1: Yes, oh. I borrow small, sort myself out. I pay back.
2: We move.
1: Spoil day. Ah, Charlie, you sure say you did pay back?
2: Yes, oh.
1: So that anytime somebody else they need them, more day.
2: Hmm.
1: Be like, I for can't borrow some more.
2: Hey, you this boy. Don't go there and disgrace yourself.
1: Allah, motion.
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0: 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Vitamilk, indeed a nutritious beverage that feels good anywhere, anytime. Aqua Safari Resort, bringing you closer to nature. Mala 2, power over malaria, and Storm Energy Drink. I'm going to take messages from these amazing companies, and then right after that, we get into our Drive Chat. There is a very interesting story that I need your opinion on. Listen, this is going to blow your mind. You really, really have to be here for this conversation. I'm going to read out a story to you. It's quite lengthy, but trust me, you would want to hear this and share your opinion on it with me when we're back from this very short commercial break. Please do stay with me.
1: Stadium. Hey, what a strike! And now for acquire boot TV and the computer game. Aha! Yanko! I told her, everything I've done in the classroom.
2: Madam, me patcha menti asie.
3: Yo, yes, I'm for subium. Ni awa hi na unti asie no.
2: Nini na.
1: Everything I've done in office.
3: Aha, others no, ahi na ye ready. Okay, mundi kam fanko is the gun.
1: Everything I po, as why you fakwa, ye yen fishe muwa.
2: Daddy, a DNA Big Bang Theory.
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9: Hey, welcome back to work.
10: Charlie, thanks, bro. Thanks,
9: bro. Malaria really knocked you down, eh?
10: Charlie, no joke.
9: Hey.
10: Fever, headache, vomiting, hey. Loss of appetite. I couldn't even eat my usual fufu.
9: You and fufu.
10: How we go do
9: it? I hope you got tested before the malaria treatment.
10: Oh, yes, I did. And thanks to Malatu, I kicked out malaria one time.
9: Sharp. Anyway, yeah. Sorry to ruin your excitement, but your boss asked of you.
10: Okay.
9: She says she has plenty work for you.
10: No problem, Charlie. Strength day.
9: You see, oh, yeah.
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12: Hello, Ahima. 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
5: 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The joy of every parent is seeing their children cheerful and hearty. And to nurture this joy, it is essential to provide children with foods and beverages that are rich in nutrients and vitamins, multivitamins actually, that can support their growth and well-being. And one of such nutritious beverage choices is Vitamilk Soy Milk Drink. Vitamilk is made from natural soybeans. It's a good source of plant protein, vitamins B1 and B2. It has no artificial coloring, no artificial flavorings, and no preservatives, just wholesome natural goodness in every sip. And for over 20 years, Vitamilk has earned the trust and loyalty of Ghanaian families through its unwavering commitment to quality, great taste, and its product integrity, which is very consistent. And so choose Vitamilk Charm for the kids. Let it be their go-to. And then also Vitamilk comes in five other exciting variants: regular, energy, choco, banana, and strawberry. Vitamilk comes in 250 ml and 1 liter Tetra Pak as well. So wherever you are and whatever the occasion, please make sure you select Vitamilk, because it brings on that nutritious, delicious, and satisfying vibe anywhere, anytime. And this advert is FDA approved. Now, I want you to really pay attention to this story that I am going to read, all right? I mean, the question should be that how far should parents go to give their children the very best? Is it worth stretching your finances to pay for an elite education, or should you live within your means, even if it means disappointing your spouse? Now, please listen to this story. It says, my wife grew up attending some of the best and most exclusive private schools in Europe. Her parents could comfortably afford it, and she firmly believes those schools played a huge role in making her the person she is today. Now she wants our two children to attend those same schools. The problem? Tuition is over £17,000. That is 218,876 Ghana cedis per child every year. The two children would amount to 437,752 Ghana cedis every year. I have a good job as an investment banker and currently pay all of our household bills. My wife is a stay-at-home mom. When we got married, we agreed that she would stay home to raise our children. And although she intended to return to work eventually, That never happened. I've always supported that decision and have never held it against her. But adding private school fees to everything else we already pay for would push our finances to the limit. We have a sizable mortgage. Our children are involved in activities like tennis and swimming, and we travel as a family at least twice a year. We're comfortable, but we're certainly not wealthy enough for this to be an easy decision. When I told my wife I simply couldn't see how we could afford it, she said this wasn't the future she had imagined for our children. In her mind, private school isn't a luxury. It's an investment in their future. She then suggested that her mother could pay the school fees. To be honest, that didn't sit well with me. I've always felt my mother-in-law believes her children, in fact, her daughter, married beneath her expectations. And I don't want to give anyone the opportunity to say they had to step in because I couldn't provide for my own family. I didn't go to private school myself, yet I've built a successful career through hard work, determination, and God's grace. Apart from the networking opportunities, I'm not convinced a private education automatically guarantees a better future. I've tried to meet my wife halfway. I suggested that our children attend private school during the final 2 or 3 years of high school. That would give me enough time to prepare financially and pay for it myself without depending on anyone else. But she isn't happy with that compromise. Part of me wonders whether this is entirely about giving the children the best education or whether family expectations and the prestige attached to those schools are also influencing her decision. So here's my dilemma. The father in me wants to give my children every possible advantage. The self-made man in me doesn't want my children's education to become something my in-laws can claim they paid for. And the practical side of me wonders whether I'm letting pride get in the way of accepting help that could benefit my children. What do you think? Should I accept my mother-in-law's offer if it means my children get the education my wife wants? Should my wife return to work if this is truly a priority? Or should we choose a school that fits the lifestyle that we can comfortably afford? Ladies and gentlemen, this is the story on our radar today. What do you think? Our brother here is seeking your opinion, advice, suggestions on this matter that he's put before us. So I want you to call me 0302-216-541. 0302-216-541. He's asking very simple questions. Should he accept his mother-in-law's offer if it means the children getting the education that his wife wants? Should he, you know, allow his wife? Should his wife actually return to work if this is truly a priority? Or should they choose a school that fits the lifestyle that that nuclear family can comfortably afford? 0302-216-541. I have my first call, Abby. If you want to text me, please text me on 055-1111-997. Hello.
1: Hello. Yeah, good.
5: Hello.
1: Hello, good afternoon.
5: Yes, good afternoon, sir. How are you doing?
1: I'm doing fine. How
5: okay, I'm okay. Thanks for asking. Your name and where you're calling us from, please.
1: So my name is Ture. I'm calling from airport.
5: Okay, please speak to us. What should our brother do?
1: So first of all, who is the head of the family? I believe the man is. And any other thing that if you're not paying your pay fees, I don't know why you should even have a point in deciding where I should take my child to. And it's not even up for a conversation. Because the moment the man is trying to please the wife and please the family, it brings a lot of problems. So I think you should man up, be the man. You have the money, you are working. The wife is the housewife. I don't even see where she comes in to decide on that. So I believe you should be a man. Stay true to himself. Because at the end of the day, that's not with you. If anything goes bad, it's you.
5: So you actually think that as part of being a man, you should not take help when you need it for your kids?
1: What is the help in this, my brother? There's no help here. It's not as if I can't pay for my child's school fees. I am paying what I can afford. So what is it that you want me to go beyond my budget? And I've even given you what I can do maybe in the next 2 years. It's given some roadmap to it. So what really is pushing you to even make your mother coming, that's too much now.
5: Yeah, she says she wants the kids to go to elite schools. And you know,
1: but it's not as if the man is taking them to government school,
5: Yeah, of course not. But they are not paying £17,000, so it's not elite like that.
1: £17,000.
5: Yeah. Oh, but people are paying. People are paying, and she, the lady herself, you know, went to an elite school in Europe.
1: Granted, but the point is that your income, you can't have more than, you can't give more than what you have.
5: Mm. And, yeah, that's why that's why the mother-in-law wants to help.
1: Oh, mother-in-law is too far.
5: So
1: it's not as if I can't take care of my kids. that is who then, and anything that you do in the house, it'll be out next time.
5: Right, okay.
1: Back, I'm not machine.
5: Yeah, same old. Mendy suffer. So,
1: for me, he's to stand on his ground, stand on business, ensure that he's paying the fees himself.
5: Okay.
1: And what he can afford, he should pay.
5: Okay. All right. Thank you very much, brother, for talking to us. I don't know what you also think. Our first caller has shared his thoughts, but you two can call us 0302-216-541. Hello.
6: Hello. Good afternoon.
5: Abu Mohammed from Japan. What's up?
6: Yes, Abu Mohammed of Japan.
5: Yeah.
6: You see, like they say, cut your coat according to your size, right?
5: Well, yeah.
6: Me, my three children, all of them, my first daughter went to the same school the second daughter went. It's a private school. When they get to classes, I take them out of, and then send to government school, JSS. So all of my children went to the same private school.
5: Mm.
6: The younger one is still in the same private school. When he gets to classes, I will take him and send him to JSS, government school. That's what I can afford.
5: I see. Yes. So what do you think our brother should do?
6: Yeah, so he should man up and then he should not go under the submission of the woman. You know, women, they all the time, they want extra. So do what you can do. Hey, they are children. Do you understand?
5: Mm-hmm.
6: You know, women believe in some cosmetic. Maybe they are doing competition with other women's children. So because of that, my children have to go. Why would you have to bring your mother-in-law, your mother into our affair? If me, I go and bring my mother and my father also to come inside with me. What are you doing?
5: Okay.
6: So go cut your coat according to your size. Thank you.
5: Okay. All right. Thank you very much. That was very simple. Yeah, he says you should cut your coat according to your size. Okay. Let's check out another one. Hello.
7: Hi.
5: Hi, madam. How are you doing?
7: I'm good, thanks.
5: Okay.
7: Can I go on anonymous?
5: Oh, sure. Feel free, please.
7: Okay. So this is an interesting topic.
5: Okay.
7: And I'm talking from the point of view of someone who has had an international education. And I would say that there's a lot of benefits to it, aside the networking. So he shouldn't write it also because he can't afford it. What I would say is that it's a bit unfair for the woman to expect him to contribute everything and then add this one on top of it.
5: Mm.
7: So say she was already planning to get back to work and it never happens, I guess she can get back to work and then help.
5: Okay.
7: Yes. So it's either he decides that they can have a conversation about it and then he preaches it to her that I'm still willing to do everything I'm doing now, but I will need you to support with this one rather than bring your mother into it. So If it's not too much of a touchy topic for her, then he can propose to her directly that you can get back to work so that you can afford it.
5: Okay.
7: Otherwise, he can also go the route of saying that I would pay everything else, but I'll need you to also support. And then she will try and figure out what she can do to support it that way. But she should make sure to let her understand that he understands the value in the kind of education that she is trying to get the children to have.
5: Okay.
7: Because once you go in with a defeated mindset, it's going to fall on this. Yes.
5: Okay,
7: yes.
5: But so for example, if the lady is not also ready to go back to work, then what happens?
7: Well, they need to have the discussion first. If not, then she would have to propose how else they can make it work.
5: So you are saying that by all means, this gentleman should take the kids to that very expensive school. That's what you're saying?
7: No, I'm not saying by all means. I'm saying if they can negotiate.
5: Yeah, but he's made it very clear that, Charlie, he can't pay over 400,000 Ghana cedis per year for the kids. He said it. And the lady's not working. So I hear you out loud. You've mm-hmm. made your point. But what I'm trying to find out is, what if the woman is not ready to go back to work, but insists
7: that... Then the woman
5: would
7: have to compromise.
5: She would have to compromise.
7: Because she's also, yeah.
5: Okay.
7: Maybe they can't do it just yet.
5: Okay, all right, that's fine. Thank you very much for calling us. We're super grateful for your thoughts. So here's the thing, right? She's not working. She's a stay-at-home mom, and she wants her husband to spend 437,752 Ghana cedis every year on two kids. Yeah, that's how much she wants the husband to spend. Gentleman says, Charlie, this is way beyond me at this time. And the lady says that, okay, well, my mom says that she can help. What do you think? Should this man allow the kids to go to a school that he cannot afford to pay just because his mother-in-law can afford to help? Should he stand his ground and say, no, I am the father and I want the kids to be in this school, which is equally good? We want you to call us 0302-216-541, 0302-216-541. There are loads of messages here that I can take. You can text us yours as well, 0551111997. Mrs. Amono says that the lady should return to work. The children can get into the private school at the latter stage. He should not accept the mother-in-law's offer. That's what Mrs. Amono is saying. Okay, let's go over the phones and check out who we have here. Hello.
8: Yeah.
5: Chairman.
8: Good afternoon.
5: Yes, good afternoon, sir. Your name and where you're calling us from, please.
8: This is Jehovah from Osun.
5: Jehovah, speak to us, my brother. Jehovah, first of all, are you okay? Is your car fine?
8: Yes.
5: Okay,
8: yes.
5: That's nice.
8: I just brought a kid from school.
5: That's great. So talk to us.
8: Okay. Do you know the thing that goes like, if you can't afford it twice, then you can't buy it then?
5: Yeah, I've heard it before.
8: Yes. So if you are going to do this, say for the first like 2-3 years, you can afford. What happens from the third,
5: fourth, or subsequent years
8: going?
5: Right.
8: What if the mother passes away or anything happens? What are you going to do about that too as well? So you don't have to get yourself into something that somewhere along the line it becomes a problem for you. And you know, when you get up, coming down, it's really bad than staying down and then climbing up. So
5: yeah,
8: like getting a better education is all good, but you can't go beyond your means.
5: Right.
8: There are so many things that comes into upkeep of the family, health, taking care of this, of the children's daily needs. I mean, a whole lot. So they can't invest everything into the school.
5: Okay.
8: And this is something the lady has to accept. If the man also tells you that, okay, we also went to this school, so it's a family thing, so I want my kids to go there, what are you also going to say about that?
5: Right.
8: You
5: right.
8: are insisting that it's an early school that your family took you through, so you also want your kids to go to. What about a man?
5: Okay, I think your point is fairly made. Thank you very much, Jehovah.
8: Thank you.
5: We're grateful that you called us. So you two can call us, 0302-216-541. 0302-216-541. You can text us, 055-111-997. 055-111-997. Akos in Ashiye says, Kofi, what is the man doing in that family? He's an opportunist. The lady should be careful before this bushman messes her children up. Really, Akus? Did you understand the story? Oh, you know the man. That's why my man had to be, sir. Ah, what has this got to do with being an opportunist? He is rather rejecting an offer. So, Akus, did you hear the story? Well, you want me to read it again? Story no. 0302-216-541. Hello.
9: Hey, Kofi.
5: Chairman, how are you?
9: I'm fine. Yourself?
5: I'm okay. Your name and where you're calling us from, please.
9: My name is Oscar, and I'm calling from Kaswa.
5: Oscar from Kaswa, speak to us.
9: Kofi, if I were to be the man, I wouldn't give him even a second thought.
5: Mm.
9: Yes. because one day it's going to be used against me that even I was not able to sponsor my kids' school fees. My mom-in-law came to do it.
5: But what's wrong with that?
9: What is wrong with that?
5: Yeah.
9: There is 100% something wrong with it.
5: What is it? What is wrong with it? I mean, what is wrong with it?
9: Why would I allow my mom-in-law to pay my war school fees?
5: She's helping.
9: No. Even if I am sweeping a gaffer to look after my kids in the school, I will send them to school that I can afford. I will send them to the school that I can afford. I will send them to school that I will sacrifice everything that I have, even selling my personal effects.
5: Does it mean that you don't really prioritize the education of your kids because someone is willing to help?
9: No, every school is a school. It depends on the children who learn.
5: Every school is not a school, Dandy. I disagree.
9: It's a school.
5: Please. No, Dandy. Every school is a school.
9: A student in a normal secondary school can pass or write an exam and pass worse than somebody in Achimota.
5: Yes, someone in Achimota too can pass and then Naman will not pass. Thank you for calling. We are grateful. Charlie, every school here, it's not every school, every school here. Some of the schools, when you attend them, they are talking about their past schools. So if you can't even mention the name, they will sing Prisege or Daddy Kwabuchi. You'll be there, you keep quiet as if you didn't even attend SS. Oh boy. But I mean, that's just by the way. But to be very honest, well, it has been established that a lot of people that attend really good schools have a lot of connections. I mean, I personally think it shouldn't be the case. Honestly, it should be based on merit, right? It shouldn't really be the case. But that's the case in Ghana.

0: into Accra. And then that child supposed to go to school. And the woman actually suggested that I have to send my child to a particular school, which is an international school. And when I asked the school fees, it was somewhere around $3,000 to $4,000 per term. And then I told her point blank that looking at the salary that I'm taking, I cannot afford that one. She said, oh, I will pay. You can take the this thing and bring it to me and I'll pay. But then the question is that I ask myself a lot of questions. Okay, if I start paying and one day you wake up and the woman is not there, who continues the payment,
1: right?
0: So you end up taking the child from the school. Anyway.
1: Yeah. I get you.
0: So sometimes it's about leadership in the house. The man has to be able to take control of the house. You see, when you are in a house, there are a lot of houses.
1: You have to try and wrap it up for us. We have just 30 seconds, please.
0: Yes. Men have turned into women in some of the houses. You have to do what you can do. People should listen to Angry Bo.
1: Okay, I think we lost him. That's unfortunate. But thank you very much for calling us, my brother. I really would have loved to hear him, what it means by men have turned into women. Anyway, we need to move. But thank you so much for texting us, for calling us. I'll try to read a couple of the messages that you sent in when we're back from the news break, right? But thank you so much. Drive Chat was brought to you by MTN. And then, of course, Vitamilk, Aqua Safari Resort, and Malatu, and also Storm Energy Drink. My name is Kofi Hifo. This is Drive Time on Joy 99.7 FM. We're going on a breather for the news at 5 p.m. When we're back, most definitely, the show continues right here.
2: 5 o'clock.
3: Good afternoon, this is Noella Carinelli with the latest from the newsroom. The Food and Drugs Authority is warning the public not to consume, sell or distribute food product recovered from floodwaters following the recent floods in Accra and other affected areas. The FDA says it has observed some individuals retrieving food and other regulated products from the floodwaters, with others allegedly attempting to distribute them to unsuspecting members of the public, including students. According to the authority, it cannot guarantee the safety or quality of such products, warning that floodwaters may have contaminated them with sewage chemicals, waste and harmful microorganisms, increasing the risk of flood-borne diseases such as cholera, typhoid fever, and dysentery. The FDA is therefore urging the public to discard any food that has come into contact with flood water, drink only safe or properly boiled water, wash hands thoroughly before handling food, and disinfect all food preparation surfaces exposed to flood waters. It is also asking the public to be vigilant when purchasing food and to report anyone selling or distributing flood damaged products. And finally, the authority says it is working with relevant agencies to monitor food safety in affected communities and has a simple message for the public. If you're not sure, don't eat it, don't buy it. Away from that, days after floods ripped through Accra, residents now face a new threat in Alajo. The floodwater is gone, but crisis isn't. Residents say waste debris and stagnant pools left by Monday's floods could spark cholera outbreaks. If you're not cleared now, homes are gone, food supplies destroyed, children are out of school, families say they're struggling to rebuild, and that clearing the filth is just as urgent as food and shelter. Here's what they told my colleague Stephen Mensah. Well, we'll bring you that story. Okay, we can listen to that.
4: Yeah, scatter. MPBMP baby, I'm a guy, so say neko and say neko. BNO, oh, she bridges, so she bolegua. What about somebody? Since you guys are told to see us, so. And I'm allowed to see your big problem. Oh, allowed you are. Bolly, look what I'm going to do. And yet, oh, we bet me and I just rob him out of the room. Then she be near the room. Come up near the room. Since I am sure before I hit the window, I say, one boy, 3 days, you're in the alley, you're going to have to pipe me a doom light. Bibia Bassa.

0: residents of El Ajo lamenting to my colleague Stephen Mensah. Now, the Greater Accra Regional Minister, Linda Oklu, has hinted at more demolition of structures and waterways across the region following Monday's devastating floods. Before we listen to the minister, here are some victims expressing concern about the situation.
1: Everything, our food, the food I prepared on Sunday evening, destroyed by the flood. My rice, everything. Is the food that is put out. The shed says there are good cantamato to go and buy some. You see, as you can see, all our wardrobes, our beds, everything on the boiler over there. So it's like the brain is not resetting at all.
2: At the moment, it's been really difficult. You know, the little we have on our momos, I think we have exhausted that option. So very soon, we'll have to start calling on people for help because buying food is not sustainable.
3: But we give thanks to God, we are all alive.
4: Your clothes were washed away?
3: We lost everything, nothing. This is the only thing we can, that's what I'm washing right now. Everything, all these ones, we are going to throw them away. Everything is gone.
0: Now take a listen to Linda Oklu, who spoke with my colleague Fatal Bayaga earlier today.
5: So we are ever ready, like you said. His Excellency has directed some chunk of the MCs are desilting. I mean, they are doing dredging. The task force at their various places trying to make sure that the debris, they take care of the debris. And so this is what we are trying to do. And like we said, in the previous weeks, there is also going to be a demolition exercise because we've earmarked some of the houses that we think that needs to be demolished so that we can make way for easy flow of water when it rains. So I wouldn't have such a disaster anymore. So these are some of the measures we're putting in place. And I know very soon Standogbe Committee will be coming out with the directive His Excellency has put in place to make sure that we mitigate flooding in Greater Accra and across the country.
0: You have the Greater Accra Regional Minister Linda Oklu there. Ending the news at 5 o'clock, I'm Noella Karenyale.
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7: Ah, my little ones, gather around. Once upon a time in the heart of Accra, a man in his fancy car sought directions. But oh, the Ghanaian way.
8: Hello, bro. Good afternoon. Can you please show me where the Presby Church is?
9: Go straight. 10 left at the big mango tree with the broken branches with most of the mangoes falling. Ask there. Anybody will show you.
7: And when the Black Stars take to the field, every Ghanaian becomes a coach. Ah, the sacred cue for our beloved Gobe. As you wait patiently, rehearsing the perfect vibes. 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And as we share these stories, let us also remember a plate of lily rice, connecting our hearts through the flavors of our culture. Special moments are worth celebrating with Lily Rice. Lily Rice, yenimunafritete. This advert is FDA approved.

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He calls this one Suradinam, and it brings our time to 21 past 5 p.m. here on Joy 99.7. You know what time it is, right? Most definitely, we're chilling and we're having a good time. I've seen loads and loads of your messages. I'll try to read them. I mean, those that are actually from our drive chat. A very interesting story right there, if you ask me. I'm not surprised that we're getting loads of messages right here. I don't know what the men would have done, but hey, maybe we'll continue the conversation some other day, right? Okay, so let's say a happy birthday going out to Ofebia Infum. Ofebia of the Events and Promotion Department here at Multimedia Group Limited. Listen, loads and loads of the events that you enjoy, Ofebia is at the helm of affairs. She does really, really well. And we love you so much, Ofebia. Happy, happy birthday going out to you. Wishing you loads and loads of God's blessings. Enjoy this new lap, yeah? Also, a happy birthday going out to Alan Jima. Alan Jima of ECG in Tema. It's your birthday today. Happy birthday going out to you. It's coming from Phyllis. She's wishing you the very best of this new lap. Enjoy God's blessings and all the great things in life as well. It is also the birthday of Little Iris, Nana Joa de Papa of Kaneshi Presby Preparatory and JHS. It is your birthday. It's your 8th birthday, girl. Iris, happy, happy birthday going out to you. Wishing you the very best. It's coming from your mom, Tina, and your dad as well. And all your friends and family, they love you so much. Special one coming from Odell and Mom Fritos and the entire family. Happy birthday going out to you, Iris. Nana Joa Adepa Ba of Kaneshi Presby JHS. Yeah. If you're celebrating your birthday today, happy birthday going out to you. We're wishing you loads and loads of God's blessings. Now, let me talk to you about G-Step. Ghana's future innovators are ready to take center stage. So join the 2026 Ghana Science and Tech Explorer Challenge Prize G-Step Exhibition and Awards Ceremony under the theme Building Tomorrow's Ghana through STEM and Youth Skills Development. This year, 68 teams from the Greater Accra, Eastern Ashanti and Volta regions will showcase innovative STEM solutions designed to solve real problems in their communities. The exhibition takes place on Thursday, the 9th of July. At 10 a.m. while the award ceremony comes off on Friday the 10th of July at 2 p.m. at the City Conference Center at the University of Ghana Lagan campus. Witness activity, innovation, creativity, entrepreneurship and the next generation of Ghanaian problem solvers. If you can't make it to the venue, don't worry. You can watch the award ceremony live on Joy Prime on 10th of July at 2 p.m. The Ghana Science and Tech Explorer Challenge Prize is implemented by Dream Oval Foundation, Partnership Bureau, Practical Education Network and Shulam Lake in partnership with the Ministry of Education and Ghana Education Service with support from Anglo Gold Ashanti and Joy Prime. Come and discover how young people are building tomorrow's Ghana through STEM. Now, here's a notice. It says that we wish to inform all stakeholders that the launch of the Wesley Girls High School 190th anniversary logo, originally scheduled for Friday, 3rd of July, has been postponed. The new date for the logo launch is September 18, 2026. The venue is Wesley Towers Auditorium, Accra, and the time is 5 p.m. We sincerely apologize for any inconvenience caused by this postponement and do appreciate your understanding and continued support as we prepare to celebrate this significant milestone in the history of our beloved school. Our thoughts and prayers are with all those affected by the recent floods across the country. The Multimedia Group, in partnership with the National Disaster Management Organization, NADMO, is mobilizing relief support for thousands of people affected by the devastating floods that have swept through parts of Accra. You may have seen the heartbreaking images and videos. Behind every picture is a family struggling to rebuild its life. 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Priority relief items include non-perishable food items, drinking water, cloths, toiletries, medical supplies, mosquito nets, mattresses, blankets, and beddings. 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
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Shouts going out to you, my guy Jay Dawn. You're tuned in from somewhere in Awushi. Yeah. Alrighty, looks like we're done and over with Drive Time on Joy, the Thursday, Throwback Thursday edition. I'm sorry I couldn't take all the messages. There were so many of them. And thank you so much for being a part of the show. We're super grateful. My name is Kofi Hayford. I did this with the help of a very strong production team led by Philip Nye, Anita Tay, Oliver Fanyong, Ida Lemire, Mavis Aheto, and Nana Kweku Emisa. It's been a pleasure serving you. Tomorrow, it's a holiday, and we're going to mash it up here on Drive Time from 3 p.m. to 6 p.m. because it's a holiday. All right, thank you so much for being a part of the show. Enjoy this one.

0: Tonight, the blame game over Accra's stalled flat project is on as government fights claims that no money was released for the Garrett project, insisting over $10 million was spent this year after a new World Bank report blamed the finance ministry directly, accusing it of a fiscal control measure that choked funds and delayed work through 2025. Well, the minority in parliament says they have been vindicated by the report.
1: The World Bank report

0: most recent project had not gone on is false.
1: We'll also hear from residents of Alabushi who are threatening to stage a protest if the assembly fails to implement the Garrett project to curtail the impact of the floods.
2: We are begging you guys, we don't need 5 kilo and oil and mattress. They shouldn't bring those things here. They should come and do the gutter for us so that we will be safe.
3: There will be demonstration that will be undertaken soon and soon to make sure these wrongs are corrected because we are dying.
1: Details up shortly on Top Story. 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My name is Kenneth Jesse.

0: Welcome to the program. Government says the Greater Accra Resilience and Integrated Development, otherwise known as the Garrett Project, is not starved of cash. Our government insists over $10 million was spent on the project this year alone. But the World Bank disagrees. Its latest report accuses the Finance Ministry of blocking funds with a new fiscal control, leaving Garrett behind schedule in 2025. As it stands, contractors are unpaid, work has stopped, and the joint committee hearing meant to probe it has been called off. Is this fiscal discipline or a flat project abandoned? Listen to the ranking member on the Economy and Development Committee of Parliament, Kujo Nkrumah, speak on the pulse.
1: The World Bank report settles the matter that this claim by the then NDC opposition that Garrett monies had been misapplied, and that was an offense, and for which reason projects had not gone on, is false. Bafo is being politically correct. He says it's far from the truth. Let us be clear, it's false. It was political propaganda that they wanted to put out to whip up anger against the MPP as part of efforts to win power. Because implicit in the World Bank report is the fact that the funds are intact. Point number two, the World Bank report now says that disbursement rather is what has delayed implementation. And so they have, in their words, they have downgraded the process or the speed of implementation. Now, what that means is that even if somebody wanted to do partisan politics, and we have said that this is not a matter to do partisan politics with, but what the World Bank report shows that even if somebody wants to do partisan politics and compare the rate of execution under the MPP to the rate of execution under the NDC, the World Bank says that they have downgraded the rate of execution under the NDC because of what you call bottlenecks. But I think the expression that they use in the report, if you read the full report, they are talking about some of the expenditure impediments that have been put now in the public financial management structure. And that brings me to point number three. The third point that the World Bank report is making is that what the government has chosen to do is to prioritize nice figures over people's livelihoods, i.e., the things that they need to spend on for people's lives to be protected and livelihoods to be protected.
0: That's Kujo Nkrumah there. He's a ranking member on the Economy and Development Committee in Parliament. Let's still stay in the House and speak to our resident correspondent, James Afiji. James, we're getting some reactions from both Parliament and the Finance Ministry. What are we learning so far concerning this development?
2: Well, Ken, we've been speaking to some persons in the majority as well as the Finance Ministry, and what we're getting is what you can describe as a rejection of that claim that there's a delay in disbursement. Now, the explanation given is that the government fiscal control program is actually to address what the government have come to realize expenditure on what you may call intangible parts of the project, where huge chunks of money were spent on consultant service fees as well as training fees as part of the implementation of the project. The understanding we are getting is that government focus now is on the implementation of the core part of the project, which deals with the construction part of the project. And so what we're learning is that in the last 2 years, government has spent some $13.5 million as part of the execution of the project. That has been indicated in the report, the World Bank report, that is now public, raising the questions about the delay of the implementation of the project. And as part of that, 3.5 was spent last year and $10 million was spent in 2026 alone, in the first half of the year as we speak. Now, the question is, if these expenditures are going on, how then do the World Bank concludes that there's a delay in payment for the project, leading to a delay? What we know is that from the sources we've been speaking to is that if you look at the report again, the World Bank indicates that there are some pending certificates that government is yet to clear. The clarification we're getting is that the certificates that are pending are some more certificates that are raised for payment for consultancy services and what they describe as administrative expenditures or expenditures on what you may call intangibles. And so government decision is that for those ones can be put on hold while they focus on payment of certificates from contractors who are on site doing the concrete work. And so as far as that part is concerned, there are no pending certificates in terms of contractors executing projects on site. But what government is putting on hold now are certificates of consultancy services and others that are administrative expenditure. That's what we're learning from sources within the finance ministry and even here in parliament, Ken.
0: And James, we understand that there was supposed to be a scheduled joint committee hearing on this matter, but has since been called off. Do we know why and when it will be reconvened?
2: There's no official communication on why the meeting has been called off. In fact, we went to the committee room only to be informed that the clerk to the committee had communicated that it is not happening. The reason we still do not know, as well as the scheduled reconvening of this meeting. But we're looking forward to what next week holds. Tomorrow, Parliament is not sitting in observance of the Republic Day holiday that has been pushed to tomorrow. And so we're looking forward to what happens next week. But what we know is that the representative from the ministry, the finance ministry, is appearing before the committee to answer questions on some of these things. And so we're looking forward to what the official statement or government position would be. Ken.
0: James Avaji reports to us from Parliament. Thank you very much, James.

0: Let's go into the telephone lines right now and speak to Ataisha, who is a member of the Finance Committee in Parliament. Kojo Nkrumah is also the ranking member on the Economy and Development Committee in Parliament. Gentlemen, grateful for your time this evening. Ataisha, I want to begin with you. The World Bank says Garrett's implementation was significantly constrained by fiscal controls which were introduced by the Finance Ministry in 2025. Despite the project being fully financed, I want to find out from you, how do you reconcile that with your claim that the project has not been starved of funds?
1: All right, let me say good evening to you, to Honorable Kojo Nkrumah, and to your listeners. And thank you for the opportunity to contribute to this important matter concerning the Garrett project. Look, it is important for you to know the context so that Ghanaians will appreciate the challenges that has to do with the implementation of the Garrett project. Yesterday, I was on the same line with my senior colleague, and I made a statement that when the NDC government assumed office, Ghana was confronted with serious fiscal challenges. The government of Ghana then inherited significant financial obligations that constrained public finances, and then we had to restrict our budget spending. So the Minister of Finance at that time introduced a lot of expenditure control measures across several sectors of the economy. Not because the government wanted to start projects, but the issue was fiscal discipline to stabilize the economy. We are not a government that believes in reckless expenditure. So this was a corrective measures instituted to make sure that we come back to the path of sustainability. Now, if you read the report also, and I think that people read the report conveniently to suit their argument, the report also tells us another important story. First of all, the report indicated there were about $10.5 million withdrawals aimed at directly intervening in the flood management process, and then restoration of the $13.8 million that was depleted in 2024. Apart from that, and I think that's what the Minister of Finance said, as we speak, we don't have any IPC pending before the Minister of Finance to clear. The government is already in talks after the submission of the engineering and structural designs on how to utilize the remaining funds. Now, I want listeners to follow this. The World Bank approved the $350 million for Ghana for the Greater Accra Resilient and Integrated Development Project. It will interest you to note, the NPP government utilized, let's say, about 36%. Which project did they spend those monies on that goes to the core or the objective of the project? And let me provide you with these statistics. Between 2019 and 2024, the NPP government, they withdrew total amount of $103.8 million out of the $350 million loan. Now let's look at the breakdown, how they disbursed $103.8 million. It will interest you to know that $22.1 million was used for training. You withdraw $103 million, you use $22.1 million for training. They use $7.9 million for consultancy work. And then a large chunk of the $103.8 million was used to fund COVID-19 related spending. 1.68 million was used for other costs, largely purchase of vehicles. So tell me, out of the 103.8 million United States dollars that was spent out of the loan, only $11.4 million, barely 10.9%, was actually spent on flood prevention and mitigation measures. So why? That is why I encourage politicians and political class to limit the politicization of flooding. This is not the way to go, because livelihoods of people have been lost. People have lost their lives. And if you look at 2025, and I'll land there, a government that is claimed that we are not prioritizing the lives of people and we are putting stringent expenditure control measures whilst lives have been lost. Let's look at whether the government is committed to delivering on the core mandate of the GARID. When the MPP spent only 11.4% of the withdrawal that they did in from 2019 to 2024. In 2025, the government of Ghana spent $3 million on actual flood control under the project. And in 2026, we have already released 10.52 million Ghana United States dollars for the same purpose. This brings to us from 2025 to 2026 approximately $13.52 million. In four or five years, the NPP government spent $11.4 million, and the NDC government in 2 years we are spending $13.52 million United States dollars. How on earth can you say that the government is not committed in delivering the mandate as enshrined in the loan facility that was granted by the World Bank? I am not here to defend the Minister of Finance, and I'm also urging the Minister of Finance to make sure, because at least it is important we safeguard the livelihoods and lives of our people. So most engineering designs that have been submitted, we must make sure that we actually deliver. Flooding should not be an annual perennial issue that should claim the lives of our people.
0: Okay.
1: We must do everything possible as a government to make sure that this becomes the terminal point of it.
0: I tell you, sir, don't go yet. We will interrogate the figures you've put out. But in the meantime, let me go to Kojo Opon Nkrumah. He's the ranking member on the Economy and Development Committee. Kojo Opon Nkrumah, welcome to the program. You've been listening to your colleague on the majority side saying that they've spent more in less years when it comes to the GARID funds to ensure that the issue of floods are curtailed. So if anybody has to criticize them, surely it's not the MPP.
2: And good evening. Good evening to your listeners. We once again express our commiserations with the thousands of Ghanaians who have been affected by these very dire conditions. I think Ghanaians need to decide whether they will believe Ataisa and the NDC or they will believe the World Bank. Between what Ataisa and the NDC are saying and what the World Bank is saying, Ghanaians have to decide who they'll believe. I want to read to you paragraph 5 of the Project Status and Rationale for Restructuring report of the World Bank, just briefly. It says that the implementation of GARID has been significantly constrained by fiscal measures introduced by the Ministry of Finance in the year 2025, including a funding ceiling on project disbursements and the temporary sweeping of 13.8 million from the designated account. I can go on and on and on. The World Bank report says that 13.8 million had been made available to pay contractors who were actually doing work. This government swept it away to keep the books at a certain level that they could then tout that they are doing fiscal discipline. And it has resulted in a significant constrainment of the progress of the program. Ghanaians need to decide whether they will believe Ataisa and the World, Ataisa and the NDC, or they will believe the World Bank. Listen, Ken, and I'm sorry I'm going to be very hard on this one. Those days when the NDC could just tell lies and throw figures and allegations out there and convince people are over. They've been in power for 1.5 years, and they have introduced measures that have stalled the project. We don't intend to do politics with this. Dr. Baumier, when he got on the ground, the first thing he said was that no politics. Let's focus on helping people. Let's come together and help people. They are the ones who are trying to do politics with this. And if you go into partisan politics, we will show you that the evidence is clear that you have stopped the project from going on. We don't intend to do politics with this. But if you go there, we'll let everybody know that it is your desire to do PR propaganda and settings with figures in this country that have constrained the progress of this project. Now, let me come to a specific matter. Assuming without admitting all this grammar that the NDC is talking, that somebody used something for training, and if there's been misapplication of funds, you know, in opposition, the NDC kept making the point that Cecilia Adapa is taking money, Cecilia Adapa is taking money, Cecilia Adapa is taking money. You have been in power 1.5 years, and you are still speaking this grammar, and you expect Ghanaians to follow you when 37 people are dying, and you are not releasing the money that you told Ghanaians yesterday that the project is fully funded. The project is fully funded. The money that is available, you are supposed to apply it to contractors who are working. You are not doing that because you want to constrain expenditure and produce some figures and tell Ghanaians that fiscal discipline, the figures are disciplined, expenditure is low, we are doing well, the economy is better, when nothing has changed in the Ghanaian economy. I don't want to do partisan politics, but you are pushing us there. That is what you have done, and 37 people have died. Instead of having the humility to take responsibility and say, our focus now should be on speeding up disbursements so that the kind of desilting and payment of contractors that must happen should happen so that we don't lose one more life. You are here speaking grammar about the fact that, you know, in your opinion, somebody paid some money for training and other things. Please, if we go into project details, and you will find out that there are various components of project management. Mm. We don't want to go into those ones. People are dying. There are people whose homes they can't live in. I spoke to somebody today who, in the midst of trying to save people, had snakes that were flowing through the water, biting them. They need help. And you are sitting here talking about somebody used the money for training. And so if somebody used the money for training, you are in government 1.5 years. What are you doing about it? People are dying. Now is not the time to do partisan politics. You did the partisan politics and won power. No problem. But now, I beg you in the name of God, let's focus on the people who are in jeopardy, the people who are, right now there's so much filth around. Cholera may break out. People need places to sleep. I'm even thinking that right now our focus should be, how do we get this $300 million on paper quickly disbursed so that NADMO can be on the ground to provide mosquito nets, potable drinking water, food to people whose food items have been destroyed. And you are here talking about partisan politics. I beg you in the name of God, let us, this is what Akufo-Addo meant when he said that we can bring the economy back to life. But if people die, you can't bring them back to life. I beg my brother Ata Issa, I beg my brother Ato Forsen, I beg the NDC government, stop the partisan politicization and trying to justify that it was the MPP's fault. Please, even the World Bank report doesn't support the propaganda you are doing. You did the propaganda and won power, no problem. Now focus on the people and let us find a way by which we can get them relief, by which the... Listen, me, as Minister for Housing, I went with Zanetto Rawlings to break ground for Odo, bus stop, that drainage that needs to be done there. That day, I did it with Zanetto Rawlings. Why haven't you paid the contractor? Why haven't you paid the contractor? You are sitting there talking grammar. Pay the contractor, let him finish with the work he has started so that that water can flow. It's in front of the old NDC headquarters where Atanos used to be. Pay the contractor, let him get the water flowing
3: so that people don't have to be hurt, people don't have to be injured, people don't have to be that. You're sitting here doing politics that, and somebody used the money for, if somebody has used the money for training and you think it's misapplication of funds, deal with the person.
0: Don't go yet. I still have Ataisa on the line. Ataisa, government has made us aware that more than $10 million has been spent on the Garrett project. But going through the World Bank report, it is estimating that the project needs about $40.8 million in 2026. That means that only about $17 million has been allocated. Many are wondering where and when will the funding gap be closed?
1: All right, thank you once again. Let me just answer your question before I respond to a few comments. I think that the Minister of Finance will be in Parliament in 2 weeks' time to outline the disbursement of these monies to targeted projects that is aimed at de-escalating the impact of flood in Ghana, particularly in Accra. So in 2 weeks' time, I think that it will be announced in the media review, and then it will follow with implementation. But let me just provide this context. Honorable Kojo Opon Kuruma has not disputed any of what I have said. I never intended to do politics. I was saying that let's depoliticize this and see how best we can quicken the implementation of the project. It is you and your party that seeks to sensationalize this topic. And that is exactly what you did, playing on the emotional keyboard of Ghanaians. It is your flag bearer who started politicizing the matter. When he moved into the site and made a suggestion that the president is on

0: me. Look, in 2025 and 2026, no amount was spent on training consultancies and purchases of vehicles as we saw in 2019-2024.
1: Okay.
0: All the 13.52 million was spent was earmarked directly in flight control. And in conclusion, let me say this. The Ministry of Finance and the government have not delayed the guided project. What the government is doing is to refocus it, ensuring that every dollar that we spend delivers the value according to the dictates of the guided loan project. And we are not in the business of politicizing the matter. We don't seek to profit out of the loss of lives and properties and livelihoods. But we are encouraging us to depoliticize this and make sure that the government quickens the implementation of the guided project. And it will be announced in 2 weeks' time in the media review. $300 million in Ghana cedis have already been released. And NADMO, as we speak, are doing procurements. And many others are ongoing to make sure that the affected families are cushioned. And I want to use this medium to urge everybody and to extend our condolences to the loss to the affected families.
1: Okay.
0: And to console them that government is aware of their plight and we'll deal with it.
1: Ataisa, grateful for your time this evening. He is a member of the Finance Committee in Parliament. Kujo Oponukruma is still with me. He's the ranking member of the Economy and Development Committee in Parliament. Kujo, it's only fair that I also give you the chance to react to the comments he just made in a minute. Please wrap up for me.
2: First of all, $300 million Ghana cedis has not been released. It has been approved by Parliament. These are the lies that they tell to the Ghanaians that we keep saying. It has been approved by Parliament. It has not been released. We are rather telling them that they should fast-track the releases. Because if they don't fast-track the releases to help provide for people who are suffering today, they'll still be doing this PR and spin, and the money won't get on the ground. That's number one. Number two, we haven't done politics. Dr. Baumia was on the ground and said he wanted to help. He helped. He's asked other people to help. Many donations are coming in. They are the ones who the World Bank is indicting as having delayed the implementation of the project. And they are rather spending time doing partisan politics. And finally, they have been in power for 1.5 years. If they believe somebody has misapplied funds, why are they talking about it? They have power. They should deal with the person who has misapplied funds. If you can't deal with anybody who has misapplied funds and all you are doing is speaking grammar, trying to do propaganda about it, then you are lying. Please get on the ground and help people and stop the politics and propaganda.
1: Kujo Oponukruma, thank you very much. He's the ranking member on the Economy and Development Committee of Parliament. The indication we are getting is that the Finance Ministry has confirmed that the accounts have been credited with the NADMO, have confirmed that the accounts have been credited with 300 million Ghana cedis for relief and mitigation accounts as at 7:56 a.m. today. And that's it for Top Story. It was brought to you by Telesor Connected Energies, Holy Insecticide Spray and Goil. Enjoy a holy sleep. News 9 is next.
3: And tonight, FDA alert, do not eat food from the floods. We speak to the FDA.
4: Amount of this project is 14 million. The contractor has been given $10 million mobilization. And this is what we are seeing.

0: It's day three after massive flooding in Alajo, and the story remains the same. Flood-soaked refuse and stagnant water are still choking the drains, and residents say the health risk is now worse. We'll hear from them.
1: And also tonight, NADMO says Monday's floods have overwhelmed its response, with victims now running out of food and clean water as it makes a desperate appeal for help.
0: In Samraboy, despite devastating floods, illegal miners return to the banks of the Tano River in Samraboy.
1: And a diplomatic row brews between Ghana and South Africa over the killing of a Ghanaian in Cape Town, with South Africa describing Ghana's account as factually inaccurate. We have details later coming up in business.
2: Government statistician Dr. Alhassan Idrisu expects inflation to decline in the coming months due to declining crude oil prices on the international market.
1: And later in sports, late collapses overshadow Africa's record at the World Cup campaign as knockout heartbreak follows historic breakthroughs. We have details, plus go live to the US for the very latest in the camp of the Black Stars. The latest of these and many other stories are coming up in the next 60 minutes. You can be a part of the show by sending us a WhatsApp on 055-1111-997. I'm Kenneth Jesse.
0: My name is Gemma Appiah.
1: Details shortly.
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4: 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I love you.
3: That's my daughter, Angela.
5: Meba Kojo. 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Tea cash, naba. Meno papa yina dawasi.
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8: Welcome to Newsnight. 5 days after Accra drowned, a new danger is surfacing. The FDA says scavengers are retrieving flood-soaked food and trying to distribute them, including to students. Officials warn the water is contaminated with sewage and chemicals, creating a high risk of cholera and typhoid. The FDA's order is simple. Discard any food touched by flood water, boil or drinking water, and report flood food sales immediately. If you're not sure, don't eat or don't purchase. My colleague Michael Ashley joins me in studio with details of the FDA statement. Papani, tell us more.
9: So in this four-page statement, the Food and Drugs Authority says that it has come to the notice of the authority that with the unfortunate aftermath of the flooding that has occurred in Accra and other affected areas, some unidentified individuals have been observed retrieving various items, including food products, from floodwaters and other sites. Some of these individuals, they tell us, have also been seen on social media purporting to want to distribute such items to unsuspecting members of the public, including students. The FDA, they say, cannot vouch for the safety or quality of these products as they may have been contaminated by floodwaters and mishandling, which could pose a serious risk to public health. It continues to say that members of the public are therefore strongly advised not to accept, consume, sell, offer for sale, or distribute any food or other regulated products recovered from floodwaters. Floodwaters, it tells us, often carry sewage, chemicals, other waste, and harmful microorganisms that can contaminate food, drinking water, and food preparation surfaces and food storage facilities. The floods have therefore increased the risk of food and water contamination, creating conditions that can lead to foodborne illnesses and outbreaks of cholera, typhoid fever, dysentery, and others. FDA right now is strongly advising the public to be very wary when purchasing food products and report any suspected sale or distribution and flood damaged or unsafe food products to the FDA whilst taking the following safety precautions. And I want to run you to quickly some of these precautions. It says that discard any food that has come to contact with flood water. Drink only safe water, boil water for at least 5 minutes if its safety is uncertain, and wash hands thoroughly with soap and safe water before preparing food, before eating, and after handling food contaminated materials. And finally, clean and disinfect all food preparation surfaces, utensils, refrigerators, and storage areas that may have been exposed to flood water. So here's the warning from the FDA and the precautions for everybody to take that caution before buying, eating, or coming into contact with anything that has touched the floods.
8: Thank you very much, Michael Ashali. Now, 24 hours after we first visited Alajo to report on the mounting waste following the recent downpour, the waste is still there. Flood-soaked refuse, broken furniture and stagnant water are still choking the drains, and residents say the health risk is now worse. They tell us nothing has been cleared since Monday, and without urgent government help, they fear cholera is next. My colleague, Stephen Mensah, went back to Alajo and spoke to some people.
10: Now everything has gone through the water, because when it comes like that, you don't know how to.
11: Yesterday even they're supposed to be here, but the land, it came once, and after that you cannot cook, you cannot do anything unless you go outside and buy food. Because we have two public toilets here, all the place was flooded, so even here the water itself to drink is a problem for us. We are not too sure of the quality. Already we have issues with our water system. So the whole of since Monday, this is the place they were even getting water from.
8: My colleague Stephen Mensah joins me in studio with more. Stephen, paint a picture for us. Just how serious is the situation on the ground?
12: Well, Gemma, when you enter Alajo, you notice the streets of Alajo have been lined with some heaps of refuse and some soaked furniture. You also notice thick layers of mud on most of the streets in Alajo. And for many of these residents you spoke to, they say they fear these conditions could quickly lead to some outbreaks of cholera and other waterborne diseases if urgent steps are not taken.
8: And you've also been speaking to the Member of Parliament on the flooding concerns in her area. What more has she been telling you?
12: That's right. So I caught up with the Member of Parliament for Dome Kwabena, and that's Eliklim Akurugu, and she didn't mince words about the scale of the disaster in her constituency. And she says that plans are far advanced in continuing the demolition exercises that have begun over some past few weeks. And she also talks about the fact that they'll be providing some relief items to the affected persons in her constituency. She received some items from the Greater Accra Regional Minister and the Ministry for Gender earlier today.
13: I'm concerned about the constituency. And so the right authority, that is the NADMO, and then the building engineers went on ground to do some demolition. Of course, they faced some challenges, but with time, most of the residents themselves even called out for some buildings to be demolished. So, of course, we face challenges, but we are on it. Just as the minister for the region said, we haven't stopped or we haven't finished. We still continue till we get the right waterway, and then clear the unauthorized buildings on the waterway.
8: Let's now go to the phone line and speak to Richard Amoyate. He's the director of the Inspectorate Division for NADMU. Welcome to News 9. So we are told by the Finance Ministry that you have received the 300 million cedis the president talked about to mitigate and also provide relief items for the victims of the flood. Have you received the money yet?
14: I cannot speak about money, but what I know is that we are doing massive relief across the 77 districts in the country, which were inundated in the flood on the 29th. So massive relief exercise has started across the country. And then as I said, let me also say a very good evening to all your listeners, and then to my director general and all of NADMU staff and our collaborators who are working around the clock to ensure the protection of persons affected by the flood.
8: Some few days ago, NADMU was urging people to support them in distributing or providing relief items to the affected people. And now you're saying that you cannot speak to the 300 million cedis the president talked about. What money are you relying on to be able to provide the relief items to the people?
14: What I'm saying is that I am telling you what NADMU is doing. If we all heard that president directs, what the president has carried as directed, his directive has been carried out. And I'm telling you that what NADMU needs to do is to do massive relief across the 77 districts affected by the flood. And we are doing it.
15: We're rich funds, sir.
14: Hello?
15: With funds from where, since you're unable to confirm or deny whether the 300 million relief that the finance ministry says has hit the account of NADMU. Are you with me? We have unfortunately lost him on the line, and he was giving us an update on the relief that NADMU is providing to persons affected by the rains. And still on floods, the National Disaster Management Organization says the number of victims impacted by Monday's devastating floods is overwhelming. In several affected communities, families are still struggling to find food, clean water, and safe shelter, while health experts warn of possible disease outbreaks. A family's dream home at Mile 7 now hangs in the balance after Monday's floods buried part of the building under mud and debris. Maxwell Agbagba reports.
16: Days after the heavy rains, residents at Mile 11 in the Wajakba municipality are still counting the cost of the devastation. I'm at a community known as Hand of God where the destruction remains evident. The entire area has been cut off with access roads rendered impassable, even motorbikes are unable to get through. Now, one of the hardest hit residents is the owner of one-story, five-bedroom house. Her cries you can hear in the background. From what is visible, nearly a quarter of the building is buried under silt. The house, which sits in a valley, was overwhelmed when torrents of water rushed down from a nearby hill, carrying huge volumes of mud and debris that eventually settled inside the building. Now, the flood water inundated every room, leaving behind thick deposits of silt that have made the house completely uninhabitable. The large cracks have appeared in part of the structure, raising fears that the building could collapse if urgent intervention is not taken. Mattresses, clothing, furniture, and other household belongings have all been destroyed, leaving the family with little they could salvage from what was once their home. I have the owner of the property here, Mrs. Osei, here with me. She has been crying since we arrived here on the ground. Family members are trying to console her. Mrs. Osei, I'm told your family of 12. Where are the others? Where are your children? Where did you sleep?
17: Please, we are homeless. We are totally homeless. Now everybody have scattered. As I'm speaking now, we are only three here. The rest, I don't know where they are. So what we do is, early the next day, then we all come and gather and see what we can do.
16: What? What are your immediate needs right now? You're homeless now at this point. You don't have a home. Where did you spend the night?
17: I went and sleep at a neighbor's place. Almost like down there. Down there. And now, close to where we don't have clothes, we don't have food, we don't even we don't have a place to set. Even when we buy some like rice or anything, we can cook with everything. Our cars, our kitchen, everything is sink.
18: Is that Nadmo came here? Were they able to give you any assistance?
17: No. The man came, he said he cannot assist us. He's going to come and write a report.
18: Okay.
17: Up to now, he hasn't been here.
18: He hasn't been here.
17: Yeah.
18: Okay, so what are your immediate needs right now?
17: Our immediate need is shelter. Even where we can sleep, because we cannot sleep at the place that we'll be going.
18: Yeah.
17: They are also sleeping with their children. And then we go and sleep beside them. We go there and then we sleep beside them. Yesterday, like this, I was on the floor and my other sister was also sleeping beside the where we went and sleep, their children's side.
18: Yeah.
17: Clothing, even as I'm sitting now, even what to wear under, I don't have it. I'm naked inside me.
18: An optimistic help will be on the way soon, yeah?
17: Thank you.
18: Yeah, let me finally speak to a woman. Mrs. Osei's neighbor, actually. The entire community has been cut off, and she's not been out since Friday. Hello. What's your name? Eunice.
19: Yes, right? My name is Eunice.
18: Yes.
19: No, I've not been out since Friday. As you can see, I cannot even drive through here. Yeah. Most of us have not been out since Friday. The road is so bad, and this is what we normally do. When it rains, we have to feel it.
18: Yeah.
19: So that we can, but this damage cannot be filled manually again. Yeah. We come together as a community to face the road and then use, but what it has created now, it's terrible. Yeah. It's so terrible. And so cars cannot move, motors cannot even pass, you know.
18: I see school children walking long distances to school.
19: They have to walk to school. And some of the students or some of the school children don't even go to school.
15: Such a very heartbreaking story. It's more heartbreaking when you watch it visually, Gemma.
8: Still on flood-related stories, the Ministry of Gender, Children and Social Protection is urging all metropolitan, municipal and district chief executives to prioritize support for the most vulnerable people affected by the recent floods. According to the sector minister, Dr. Agnes Namumulati, children, older people and persons living with disabilities require urgent attention as the government intensifies efforts to assist victims and restore normalcy.
20: The Ministry of Gender also had instructions from His Excellency, and per our mandate, we are to make sure that all the districts focus on the most vulnerable first. So you are looking at giving support and relief to the most vulnerable, beginning with children, persons with disabilities, pregnant women, the aged, all those who are one way or the other unable to, you know, go with the speed of every other person. And so you look at these people, attend to them first. And the whole intention is to minimize their impact so that they don't become more vulnerable. We've had situations where families, in the course of being evacuated, had placed persons with disabilities on chairs, and then by the time they turned, you know, the people had vanished. But these are people who are supposed to be evacuated first. So in doing the relief distribution, please attend to these most vulnerable people first, and then the others as well. So
8: my colleague Ramat Bashir was with the minister earlier and joins me in studio with more. Ramat, beyond the vulnerable groups the minister mentioned, how does the government intend to support the other people affected by the floods?
21: Well, government says support will not be limited to only these vulnerable persons because of their needs. However, all affected households are expected to receive assistance through the coordinated response involving NADWEN. So the minister says they are going to be supported through the Livelihood Empowerment Fund.
20: And we are also taking note of vulnerable individuals that will need extra support aside the immediate one that we are giving them. So you have the Livelihood Empowerment Against Poverty program that will support most of the households that have been affected by this. So we have the emergency plan to also keep them going until they can, you know, be able to support themselves. So that is what we're going to do. The ministry is going to go around with them and then look at the social protection issues, issues of vulnerability that are coming up, and then immediately we'll work towards mitigating the impact.
8: Amount, aside from the gender minister, the Greater Accra Regional Minister also toured some affected communities today. What did she say?
21: The Regional Minister, Linda Oklu, says government remains committed to ensuring every flood victim receives the necessary support. And so she's urging all the municipal and district assemblies to ensure that the items go to the really people who need these items.
0: And so that they'll go to their various districts and share it among the affected people, because we don't want a situation where we hear that those who are not affected were rather the beneficiaries. And so we plead with the MCs and the MPs to make sure this time around, I believe the MPs are going to act to be actively involved in the sharing so that we wouldn't have any issues. We are monitoring. We've told NADMO they should provide us with a data of the affected people, those that they will share the items with. We want their contact as well, their phone numbers, their names as well. And then also pictures to prove, I mean, that they've indeed distributed the items. Yeah.
15: In a related development, more than 100 school children in the Aki Tachi Basic School in the Ahanta West Municipal Assembly of the Western Region have been left with no classrooms to study after torrential rains brought down a makeshift structure which served as their classroom. School children in the farming community are now facing an uncertain future with nowhere to study. Here's a report by Justice Beidou.
2: This is the moment school children make frantic effort to escape the rains that are making their way into their classroom. It is an amateur video taken by a teacher of school children in Aki Tachi, a small village in the Ahanta West municipality of the Western Region. On that day, as torrential rains came, the entire structure came tumbling down.
22: So these are what verbs are action words or...
2: Only a week earlier, I had visited this school after distress calls from villagers who feared the worst could happen anytime soon. This boy is one of the pupils who stood out for me when I was first here.
23: A lot of my friends are leaving the school. The community has no jobs and the school is in bad shape. There are no teachers, no classrooms, nothing.
2: Aki Tachi is only one of at least 50 schools in the Ahanta West Municipal Assembly that are now facing the impact of deplorable infrastructure.
24: When it is raining, they all jump to KG1 and KG2 classrooms. Many people like this, they are in just two classrooms.
2: Community leaders here started putting money together to build a school structure for their children, as years of calls on government to do its job fell on deaf ears. But for a small village of under 1,000 people, this has become tough.
25: The school is not safe. It's all run down. When it rains, no schoolwork can happen. If the rains come before school hours, we stop them from going to school. And if it rains while they are in school, the teachers also suffer.
2: It's been weeks since the rains brought the Aki Tachi school down, and there's still no clear plan for a new one. The children here are living in uncertainty. The clock is ticking, and an entire community and its next generation await a place they can go to get education. Justice Beidou, Joy News, Aki Tachi.
15: Let's do business. George Weafe is here with the latest. George, what do you have for us?
1: Well, coming up, government statistician Dr. Hassan Idrisu expects inflation to slow in the coming months due to declining crude oil prices and the city's marginal stability. And chief executive of Delex Finance, Joe Jackson, trusts the financial mechanisms in place to ensure prudent use of the 350 million Ghana cedis flood relief funds. The business news on Newsnight is brought to you by MTN Business. 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Kingdom Books and Station, your number one-stop shop for all your office essentials, Synthes tanks and Pepsodent, Herbal and Charcoal. Let's now settle for the details. Now, government statistician Dr. Hassan Idrisu has revealed that he expects inflation to slow down in the coming months. According to the government statistician, the projection is based on declining crude oil prices and the city's appreciation for last month. Speaking at the program to release the June inflation data, Dr. Hassan noted that he thinks that things look quite favorable going forward.
3: Now, you recall that some stakeholders in the transportation space initially threatened to increase price. When we went to the field to collect, usually we collect our data the first 2 weeks of June. I mean, every month, first 2 weeks of every month, yeah. So by the time we're collecting the data, some fares or some operators had already increased fares before they were later reversed. And our data collection had captured those increases. So what this means is that going forward in subsequent months, this may reverse. That's one, because the prices normalize after that action. Secondly, because we are seeing the global price of crude oil come down, this would bode well or would likely bode well for prices in the coming months. And so we are likely to see prices coming down. Was with in respect of seasonality. Yes, seasonality plays a very important role.
1: Government statistician Dr. Alhassan Idrisu. Now, chief executive of Delex Finance, Joe Jackson, says he trusts the financial arrangement in place for the disbursement and use of the flood relief funds. Now, this is coming after the finance ministry today announced that it has credited the National Disaster Management Organization's account with some 350 million Ghana cedis. This is to finance emergency flood reliefs and mitigating measures following the severe flooding that affected parts of the country. He, however, says that things should be done to minimize this human-created disasters
4: ever experienced in the Greater Accra and other regions, and so it does make sense that this 350 million is not a small amount. It is a good start. Guess what? I'm not that excited, and I'm not excited because the key, in spite of the relief it will bring, is to for us to ask, are we going to spend 350 million every year? Are we going to spend 350 million next year and the following year and the following year? Are we going to spend 350 million every time there's a flood? You see, this the key thing that should get us excited is that this flood, which is a toxic mix of man-made events, indiscipline, and extreme partisanship of our political system, should be addressed.
1: Chief Executive of Delex Finance, Joe Jackson. Now, total profits for the banking industry for last year went up significantly to reach almost 15 billion Ghana cedis. This was captured in the 2025 annual accounts of the Bank of Ghana. There is more in this report.
5: According to the data from the Bank of Ghana, the total profit went up by almost 15% compared to what was recorded by all the 23 banks in the country in 2024. The report showed there were some strong growth in most areas of operations for the banks in the country, especially when it comes to return on investment, loans, and deposit. Loans that banks fear will not be paid back on time, or call it non-performing loan, declined from 21.8% when it comes to total industry numbers to 18.9%. However, when it comes to industry standards, the numbers could be described as still high.
1: And that is a business desk report. Now, Ghana is set to establish a dedicated technical and vocational education training fund from January next year, following cabinet approval. This move, the Minister of Education, Harun Idrisu, believes will strengthen technical skills development and help tackle youth unemployment in the country. He spoke at the launch of Ecobank's Ghana's Rising Leaders Initiative, aimed at equipping young people with skills needed to lead a meaningful contribution to national development.
6: To our rising leaders, this partnership of Ecobank is valuable, as we appreciate that government alone cannot prepare the next generation of leaders. What's significant about this training is the industry blend. And I've said that if Ghana is to succeed in addressing its growing unemployment and underemployment, we have to shift focus and invest more in technical and vocational education. I'm happy to note and announce, taking the platform of ABNA, that Cabinet has given approval for Ghana to set up a TVET fund beginning January 2027.
1: And that is the Education Minister, Harun Idrisu. And Kenneth, tonight on PM Express, you're talking about the flooding. But this time you're looking at how it's impacting on the economy and also for businesses as well. Some businesses have been made closed since this thing happened. It's come as a cost to them. How are they going to finance that cost? So this will be our topic tonight at 9 p.m. on Joy News. We'll be engaging the Chief Executive of the Ghana Chamber of Commerce and Industry, Magbidu Abuaji. He will also be engaging. There's an insurance cost or argument to this as well.
15: Right.
1: The MD of Bedrock Insurance will be our guest in studio. And then the economist, Professor Peter Kote, will join us as well. And also the bit about what happened to firms that have taken loans, traders. The banking sector, Chief Executive of the Ghana Association of Banks, Johnny Wa, would also be joining us in this discussion at 9 p.m. to talk about the floods, the economy, and businesses at 9 p.m. on Joy News.
15: This is definitely one not to be missed. Thank you very much, George.
8: Tonight, a diplomatic row is brewing between Ghana and South Africa over the killing of a Ghanaian national in Cape Town, with the two governments offering sharply conflicting accounts of what happened. While Ghana insists the victim was shot during anti-immigrant demonstrations linked to xenophobic attacks and has lodged a formal protest, South Africa says the account is factually incorrect, insisting the killing was an extortion-related murder unrelated to the protest. The two countries even differ on key details, including the victim's identity, age, location, and the circumstances of his death. Michael Ashale is back in the studio with a copy of these statements. Michael, let's begin with Ghana's position. What exactly does the Foreign Affairs Ministry say happened to the Ghanaian?
7: Well, the Ministry of Foreign Affairs has received, tells us that they have received a profound shock and sadness, reports of fatal shooting of a Ghanaian national. And in this case, they tell us that he's called Bashiru Ishak, aged 40 years, who was living in Kayelecha in Cape Town, South Africa, on Monday, 30th of June, 2026, during anti-immigrant demonstrations linked to ongoing xenophobic attacks. The government of Ghana condemned the act in its strongest terms and calls a senseless act of violence, and in the rising tide of xenophobia targeting African nationals, including Ghanaians, in South Africa.
8: Beyond condemning the killing, what action has Ghana taken and what is it demanding from the South African authorities?
7: Well, on the instructions of the Minister of Foreign Affairs, the Ghana High Commission, we are told, in Pretoria, has formally registered Ghana's protest with the Department of International Relations and Cooperation and has subsequently filed a complaint with the South African Police Service. These steps were carried out after having confirmed the identity of the deceased and notified the bereaved family. Ghana demands from the South African authorities a full, transparent, and expedited investigation leading to the arrest and prosecution of the perpetrators. Gemma,
8: Let's hear from the South African side. It has rejected Ghana's account. What is it saying?
7: Well, in a statement, it says that in addition to being factually incorrect, referring to Ghana's statement, because the irregular migration protest took place on, they're talking about the protest, right? Rather, took place on the 30th of June, which was a Tuesday. Ghana's statement actually said on Monday. This is what it says. It's not based on fact that the Ghanaian statement was on paper. The Ghanaian national, who was fatally wounded, was attacked at his place of work on Monday, June 29, 2026 in an incident that the police suspect as a criminal act and not what Ghana had said earlier, which is totally not linked to the alleged demonstrations. The fact, it says, demonstrations and isolated incidents of criminality that occurred on the day have been acted upon by the law enforcement authorities.
8: Thank you very much, Michael Ashali.
15: Well, let's go on to the telephone lines right now and speak to Dr. Ishmael Holova, who is an international relations analyst. Dr. Holova, welcome to the program. This is a very disturbing diplomatic row, many say. How do we resolve this impasse?
9: Thank you and good evening to yourself and your listeners. I think that the only way you can resolve this is more diplomacy. Diplomacy never ends. Even if tensions rise, you have to still engage the other side. We are all giving conflicting accounts, so it means that somehow somebody is not telling the truth. And of course, the South Africa has a legitimate duty to try and protect their image, even if it is a case that the incidents is migration related. But as a country that is facing a lot of international backlash, the South Africans may try as much as they can to actually project an image of a state that is not supporting migration related crimes. But of course, if you take a look at the protests that they held on Tuesday, it was largely peaceful. But that does not necessarily mean that the groups, criminal groups, will not take advantage. We must also differentiate between the xenophobic attacks and the normal everyday criminality in South Africa. We know of groups in South Africa that will normally organize and target migrants, workers, and extort from them. Those are also crimes that happen even when we don't have large-scale migration protests in South Africa. But having said that, the Ghanaian counterpart and the South African counterpart have to come on board and find a mutual settlement to this. South Africa is a sovereign state, and Ghana will still rely on the South African police for the investigation. The best you can go is to report to maybe a multinational forum and demand maybe an independent investigation from that perspective. But even that, it's South Africa that will give you the go-ahead to conduct such investigations.
15: One interesting thing to note is the conflicting dates that have been provided by both governments as to when the Guinean citizen died. One government, which is the South African government, says he died on the 29th of June. The Guinean government says he died on the 30th of June. Very conflicting dates. What does that say? Who is telling the truth? Who do we believe?
9: Now, so this is it. I think that somehow one of the two parties is not telling the truth. So let's look at South Africa. Will South Africa naturally want to put out an information that is false, given the context? Yes, given the context, that narrative may be false, but South Africa may put it out because they are under international backlash for how African migrants are being treated, and there's the need for them to try and clean their image. They will not want additional damage to their image. That's why you see that large-scale police presence at the protest that they held. Then on the part of Ghana, Ghana is trying to increase the diplomatic pressure on South Africa to take action. So it may also be that in an attempt to push them further, either we have direct link with xenophobia or not, we have to establish it to try and put additional pressure on the South African authorities. So there's the chance that the two parties may be deliberately miscommunicating in an attempt to whip up the pressure on each other somehow. So, but then again, the most important thing is that we have to find an amicable. If you look at the statement, there are so many contradictory things in it. For example, look at the South African statement. From the beginning, they talk about somebody who was shot, badly wounded. And then it is only at the concluding part of the statement that the admission was made that the gentleman actually passed on. And then we also see some element of not clear who actually the person is. That is a barbering shop or is a tailor.
15: Right.
9: So that should tell you that they sat down and try as much as they could to present a statement that would deny the link between what happened and the anti-migration protests in South Africa. So if you put all this together, it is likely that the South Africans are putting it out there. They right. have wished that Ghana put them behind the doors and this thing doesn't get to the international media. So, well, I also feel like some of these things, because we still have large number of Ghanaians in South right. Africa, we should be able to verify from the outside, get to the details of what actually happened before we try to notice our citizens of what actually government is doing. That would be a proper approach to it.
15: Dr. Ishmael Glover, thank you very much for your time this evening. He is an international relations analyst.
8: Let's do sports now. Africa's record-breaking representation in the knockout stage of the FIFA World Cup has been overshadowed by a series of late collapses, with only one of the first five African teams to play reaching the round of 16. My colleague Collins from Pond joins me in studio with more. Collins, yesterday I watched the Senegal match. Yeah. I was so broken.
10: And when I woke up this morning, I was so angry because of the scoreline. How can you be leading 2-0? It's a fifth minute and end up losing 3-2. So that's what happened yesterday in the round of 32 game involving Senegal and Belgium. Mm-hmm. And another game or other games that also happened involving African compatriots were Netherlands and also Ivory Coast. The game ended 1-1 last minute. Ivory Coast also lost, and also had DR Congo, who also led the Three Lions of England until 75th minute, leading 1-0, and they also ended up losing that game late in the game. Harry Kane scored twice.
8: I'm heartbroken. I
15: wow.
10: Based on how the game ended,
8: champions of Africa, I was expecting more.
10: So far we have only Morocco from Africa who have progressed to the next round of 16 after defeating that was Netherlands. Their game ended 1-1. They pushed the game to extra time and they won on penalties 3-2. So today we have a game on Joy Prime. That's Spain taking on Austria at 7 p.m. you'll be watching, and also four African teams will also be playing in the round of 32 of the FIFA World Cup,
8: including Ghana at 1:30 a.m. on Saturday.
15: I hope we don't repeat what Senegal and the others have done.
8: Fingers crossed.
15: Hopefully. That'll be it for News Night this evening. We have to make way for the sports team to bring us sports. And due to that, we are unable to bring you the messages you sent to our WhatsApp platform. Thank you very much for listening. My name is Kenneth. Jesse.
8: My name is Gemma Appiah.
15: Have a good evening.

0: 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Fanu World Cup. 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
17: We

Coverage of the World Cup tonight is a big one between Spain and Austria. De La Fuente and Ralf Rangnick. Expecting to see some attacking football

0: They have been tipped to win the World Cup. It's been a decent run for them so far in this competition. They started their campaign with a frustrating draw, and they managed to overcome that. It was really, really frustrating draw there. Let me just bring Lawrence way to in. Lawrence is joining me. Lawrence, good to have you. Great game we've got in our hands tonight.
1: Obviously, for Spain, one that will probably see them play their best of football. An attacking side, a much open side to the ones that they've played previous games. So hopefully De La Fuente sees the very much of the qualities of the boys. The boys are able to pick up their momentum and try to cause or to enjoy the free-flowing football that they've been playing. For Austria, you're also looking forward to Ralf Rangnick's side. Maybe one or two challenge, cause one or two problems for Spain in the middle of the park or in the final third, where you can have players do more of the damage. So hopefully, Zach, a good game on hand.
0: Well, hopefully a good game on hand, and kickoff is now underway. Kickoff is underway. Spain versus Austria. What a game we're looking forward to. Unai Simon is imposed for them.
1: So with Spain's starting lineup, you have Unai Simon starting. Pedro Porro is at right back. Aymeric Laporte and Pau Kubrasi keep their place at centre backs. Marco Cuella also keeps his place. Alex Baiana, Rodri and Pedri are the chosen midfielders. Dani Olmo, Lamine Yamal and Mikel Oyarzabal starts as a front three. For Austria, Alexander Schlager is in post. Kevin Danso, Stefan Posch, David Alaba and Xavier Schlager also completing the back line. Nicolas Selwood, Marcel Sabitzer, Romano Schmid are the middle three. Conrad Lima, Paul Warner and Brockett Rich are also the players entrusted to cause problems up front.
0: And as we said earlier, this is expected to be a really attacking football tonight. Austria with the ball in the own half at the moment. Kevin Danso with the ball for Austria, trying to play it out from the back. In midfield now, is out for a throw-in for Spain. Throw-in for Spain. We're just 2 minutes into the game. And the commentary is brought to you by Betano. Believing makes it real. Azar paints number one. There's Spain trying to search for there, but Kevin Danso will pick it up for Austria. Long one deep into the Spanish half. And as we said, this is some exciting game we're going to expect for the entire duration of the 90 minutes. UMB Bank proudly serving Ghana with speed since 1972. Since 1972, an official banking partners of the GFA and the Black Stars. Sigma Appliances, create possibilities. Pepsodent, do the two brush morning and evening. It's Austria now. They've got space in front of them. Austria with a chance on the right side of the attack. Great ball into the box and it's cleared. It's cleared. Cleared there by Pau Kubasi for Spain.
1: Yeah, you could clearly see the indecision of Unai Simon. At one point, he didn't know whether to come out or to stay in post. And so he decided to retreat. Austria could have been a much greater ball. But for the retreating Pau Kubasi, they were able to claim their line spin.
0: Throw in now for Austria. Kevin Danso to effect the throw in on the right side of the attack there. Austria, long throw into the box. And it's cleared there by Spain. Kevin Danso will pick it up again for Austria. Goes back to Seawald. Seawald on the ball now to Lima. Lima. Austria in the center circle. Spain retreating to press. The Austrians now. They've got the ball. Lima. Deep in midfield. Orca Deco. Think home, think Orca. Think home, think Orca. Alive soap, few fresh. Alive, so feel fresh. David Alaba, captain of the side. Spain will pick it up. Dani Olmo is brought down. Lamine Yamal.

0: Medium out, Sergeant Ford finds space there on the right side of the attack and is intercepted by Austria. But Spain still trying to set for there. Lamine Yamal tried putting one into the box, but Kevin Danso was at the right place at the right time.
1: These are the games that the boys want. You see from the way Lamine Yamal plays, the quick 1-2 with Danny Olmo, Alex Bayana coming into the picture. You could see a very free-flowing football in this game. Austria have the capacity to match the Spaniards, but in this early stages, it is Spain who are trying to cause all the trouble.
0: It's a corner kick for Spain, but Austria will clear their line. Sabitzer picking it up now. Austria, long ball there, looking for the round of Warner. Warner, can he pick it up on the right side of the attack? Warner picks it up for Austria. Sabitzer. Great run there by Sabitzer to Lima. Lima on the left side of the attack there, looking for support. Finds one in Sabitzer. Sabitzer now on the ball for Austria. But Austria can't find any space. Goes back to David Alaba. Alaba now on the ball for Austria. Great game by Austin that we expect him to see tonight. And great through ball there by Sabitzer. But it is an offside against Austria. And Spain have got a free kick in their own half at the moment. Spain with the ball in deep in midfield now. But Lima will kick that out for a throw-in. Throw-in to Spain. Dani Olmo, Pedro Porro goes back to Pau Kubasi now. Kubasi to goalkeeper, Unai Simon. Simon on the ball for Spain. Unai Simon for Spain. Pau Kubasi. Spain playing the ball in their own half at the moment. Pedri to Rodri now. Back to Pedri in the center circle. Finds the run there of Oyarzabal. They go out wide to Lamine Yamal on the right side of the attack. Lamine Yamal, he's got two players. To Pedro Paul. Good ball into the box there. But Austria will clear their lines. But Spain have still got it. Cucurella goes out wide to Alex Bayna. Alex Bayna on the right side of the attack there. Great ball, looking to find Cucurella. But goes out. Referee says corner kick to Spain. It was Schmidt with interception there. It's a really good ball, looking for the round of Cucurella, who was overlapping into the box. And Spain have got a corner kick 7 minutes into the game. It's end-to-end stuff for the moment. And Lawrence, this is exactly what we're expecting.
1: Obviously, when you see two sides who are very attacking-minded, who like to play in open spaces, these are the kind of football you want to expect. I'm not surprised. In as much as Austria are trying to peg back Spain, the Spanish are playing more fluid. And you are seeing the brand of football they are trying to display. Find the spaces, those channels. Lamine Yamal, Alex Bayana all coming in. But then the player who probably have the biggest of say should be Dani Olmo, who has the ability to play in those tight spaces. You can see clearly the application of one of the rules there. The referee had awarded a corner kick, but then upon review, it was deemed to be a goal kick, and so Austria have to restart to play.
0: Austria have got the ball now. Long one in by the goalkeeper, looking for Sabitzer, but Spain will clear their lines. Lamine Yamal picks it out for Spain. Lamine Yamal, Lima with great defending. It's going to be a long night for him. Lamine Yamal versus Lima tonight. Azar Payne, if you're looking for quality paint at affordable prices, then look no further than Azar Payne from Azar Chemical Industries. Pedro Porro to effect the throw-in for Spain. It's expected to be a very long one, deep into the box for Spain. These days, every throw-in is similar to a corner kick now. Pedro Porro effects the throw-in to Kubasi. Long one into the box, but goalkeeper is unable to grab it cleanly. Palms it away. Palms it away. But the referee has taken an infringement on the goalkeeper.
1: I think Ostra were looking for one, but the referee waves on and says, I don't think that's there's a foul in there. And so, yeah, Spain's advantage.
0: Spain's advantage. Throwing to Spain. Cucurella. Cucurella to effect the throwing now for Spain. Spain have got the ball now, deep into midfield. Dani Olmo trying to play a 1-2 there. He's brought down. Referee says it's a foul. It's a foul.
1: I mean, I'm surprised as much as the Australians are surprised. I didn't see any too much of it in there. Almost as if, well, these days, so many questions. Yeah, so many decisions you have to question.
0: Spain have got a free kick now. It's quickly taken and Austria will clear their lines. Austria will clear their lines, but Spain regain possession. Pedri. Pedri now. Pedri finds support there. Out to Cucurella. Cucurella. Cucurella. Now to Biner. Alex Biner. Back to Cucurella. Cucurella on the edge of the box. Alex Biner now on the right side of the attack. Alex Biner tried to take on his man. A good cross into the box. It's blocking. It's another corner kick. It's another corner kick.
1: That battle between Lima and then Lamine Yamal, will be seeing more of those tonight. Look, anytime looks as if Lamine Yamal is going and beating him for pace. But Lima has that ability to just disrupt his run with his body. And on that occasion, Lamine Yamal was hoping the penalty will come his way. Referee has none of that to contend with.
0: It's a corner kick for Spain again. Lima with a corner kick for Spain. Lima, good ball into the box there, and it's cleared by Austria. The ball is still in the box there. It's still in the box, but Austria will clear the lines. Sabitzer will clear the lines for Austria, but not too far as Spain pick it up again. Biner. Biner to Oyarzabal. To Pedri now. Pedri to Rodri. Rodri to Kubasi. Kubasi finds Pedro Porro. Pedro Porro back to Kubasi. Spain looking very dangerous on the ball, and they are loving how the Austrians are setting up. Oh, Austria will pick that up now. Austria will pick that up now. They've got on a chance to launch an attack. It's brought down. Referee says it's a foul. Cucurella is so upset, and the referee is telling Cucurella, behave yourself. Behave yourself, referee tells Cucurella. Cucurella looked very upset that the referee called that for a foul. It's Austria now. Kevin Danso. His clearance is blocked there.
1: It's Ricky Shears off him as well, so that means it's a spin through. No. Austria, get the ball.
0: Austria with a throw-in now. Quickly taken, but Spain go pick it up. All the way back to goalkeeper, Unai Simon. Goalkeeper Unai Simon with the ball. Unai Simon. Now to Pau Kubasi, the Barcelona youngster. Very calm on the ball, composed. Oh my word, what a player Pau Kubasi is. It's 13 minutes played. Goalless between Spain and Austria. It's been end-to-end stuff so far. Two sides being very brave on the ball. None sitting back. Spain have got the ball now. all the way to goalkeeper Unai Simon. Simon. Bona with Rodri. Rodri. Captain of the side tonight. Rodri finds Poro, but the ball is intercepted by Austria. But Spain have got a man down.
1: Yeah, there was a foul in the collision between David Alaba and Mikel Oyarzabal. And so the referee calls back play, and that was the free kick to, I almost said Barcelona. And that was the free kick to Spain.
0: Spain have got a free kick deep in the midfield. While the Austrians are questioning that decision,

0: Can Spain win this one? And for Spain themselves, they have found it pretty difficult in recent years in their knockout games, in the World Cup in particular. And so they very much are looking to turn things around. Austria now with the ball. Posh for Austria. Austria playing, passing the ball among themselves. Goes back to goalkeeper Schlager. Schlager now to Lima. Lima, the left back. Lima looking for space. Finds one in David Alaba. Alaba back to goalkeeper Schlager. Schlager returns it to Alaba. Alaba back to goalkeeper again. But it's Kevin Danso now. Kevin Danso. And Spain, as it stands, are unbeaten across their last five games against Austria in all competition. They've won four and drawn one. And they have won each of their last two against them by four goal margins.
1: Tells you how dominant Spain are over Austria.
0: But when it comes to the World Cup, they lost their only previous match against them in 1978. 2-1 that game ended in the World Cup. It's Austria now. They've got an opportunity to launch an attack. They go wide. Sabitzer. Sabitzer crossing to the box. Oh my goodness. Austria with a glorious opportunity there.
1: Gregoritsch should have been bold and thrown himself at the ball. Because you see the movement. You see the ball coming. You had just blocked some inches away by Paul Kubrasi. But he had it in you. You had the height. You had the leap. And could have been even better if you had thrown your ball at your body at the ball. Unfortunately, he's been struggling all game, and you are thinking with that opportunity coming his way, he does the most out of it. Unfortunately, he misses it and fails to make contact with the ball.
0: Well, Austria misses it, and it's now time for Spain. Great ball into the box there by Pedro Porro. Alex Biner will pick it up for Spain. Spain, Alex Biner, Dani Olmo now. Dani Olmo, Cucurella. Now the Real Madrid left back. He has left Chelsea and their troubles. And with Real Madrid now, Laporte for Spain to Pedri now. Pedri goes out wide to Lamine Yamal. Lamine Yamal. Lamine Yamal on the left side of the attack there. Fine support there. Good ball into the box. And Schlager will claim that cleanly for Austria. Great ball into the box by Pedro Porro, looking for Yazabal, and eventually hoping Dani Olmo will make contact with it in the far post. But Schlager, what an easy claim there. David Alaba back to Schlager. Alaba now. Good ball deep in the midfield, intercepted by Pedri. Spain, Lamine Yamal in the box. Kevin Danso clear for Austria. But Sabitzer has been brought down by Pedro Porro, and the referee says it's a foul.
1: Great call there. I mean, right call from the referee. Sabitzer had a good control of the ball, hoping to make a decision after bringing it down. Then Porro rushed onto him, a rush tackle, and then commits the foul. Look, in this game, it's more about what you do when you have the ball, or when you do when you don't have the ball, because as long as Spain picks the ball up, you need to close channels. As immediately as Austria pick the ball, Spain also need to close the gaps that they have in their lines. Otherwise, they're going to be hit.
0: Well, Kevin Danso has got the ball now for Austria. Good ball into the midfield there. Gregoritsch, what is he going to do? He's Porsche on the ball. Back to Kevin Danso. Kevin Danso for Austria in their own half. To David Alaba now, captain of the side. Alaba back to Kevin Danso. Kevin Danso. Kevin Danso, the centre back, Spurs player, now finds the round there. He was looking for the round there, but it's out for a throw in for Spain. Poor pass by Kevin Danso. Sigma Appliances, create possibilities. 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We've got some really, really good prizes for you. Lamine Yamal trying to take on his man. He's got two defenders on him. Lamine Yamal beats Lima, beats Sabitzer, but Lima will recover for Austria. Lima there, great defending by Lima. Boots one deep into Gregorich, but is that for a throw-in? Lamine Yamal with a cheeky one through the legs of Lima. He managed to make amends for that. And we're just talking about Spain's record in the World Cup in recent years. They have been eliminated from each of their last two FIFA World Cup knockout stage games, bowing out in the round of 16 against Russia in 2018 and losing to Morocco in 2022, both on penalties. In fact, their last win in a knockout stage tie was when they defeated the Netherlands in 2010. So Spain have struggled a bit in the World Cup in recent years. And for Austria, this is only their first knockout stage match. This is their first knockout stage match in the World Cup since 1954. And all of their previous knockout games have also been against European opposition. And they've won three and lost two. The losses coming against Italy and Germany. Now it's Lamine Yamal. Good through ball there by Pedro Porro. Looking for Lamine Yamal on the right side of attack. But Schlager comes out and claims that one for Austria. Orca Deco. 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
0: And Spain now on the attack, following the resumption of the game. It's Pedro Porro with a cross to nobody in particular. As it goes out wide for a throw-in at the other end. No doubt this is a special game by all standards. It hits 103.9 FM. If you're joining us there, do send us your messages. Who are you backing to win this game? 055-111-997. 055-111-997. Who are you backing to win this game? And there's an opportunity there for Spain. Dani Olmo. Through on goal, but great defending by Austria. Great defending there by Austria.
1: Spain saw the opening.
0: Oyarzabal with a really good pass there through to Dani Olmo. And brilliant first touch, looking to pounce on it. Oh,
1: I mentioned how key he could be in those tight spaces. When the pass came through him, the first touch to turn, put him through. Unfortunately for him, Posh was there.
0: And it's another corner kick there. And Spain, I'm hoping that's going. Marco Cucurella. Marco Cucurella. Marco Cucurella has opened the scoring.
1: But referee has called for an infringement on the goalkeeper.
0: The referee says there is an infringement on the goalkeeper. And Spain are protesting now. Let's look at that again. A corner was quickly taken. Yeah, looks like an infringement. Just look at that play there by Spain. It's a very, very challenging one. But Pau Kubasi was on the goalkeeper. Yeah. Made no contact with the ball and prevented the goalkeeper from punching the ball as he was looking to do. That ball will definitely be cancelled. Typical Arsenal style of corner kick attack there from Spain, isn't it, Lawrence?
1: Yeah, obviously, it stands when it's the Premier League or the Champions League, but this time it's the World Cup. A clear foul on the goalkeeper impeding him right from the corner kick. And so, referee calls it back. Right call for me. Goal disallowed. 0-0.
0: Goal disallowed. 29 minutes played. Almost 30 minutes now. Marco Cucurella's opening goal has been cancelled for an infringement on the goalkeeper. but Spain have still got the ball. Pedro Porro now finds Lamine Yamal. He's intercepted by Sabitzer. David Alaba looking for the run there of Gregoric, but Pau Kubasi will pick it up for Spain. Kubasi to Laporte now. Laporte on the ball finds Pedri. Back to Laporte. Laporte will switch play out wide to Lamine Yamal. Lamine Yamal is unable to keep it under control. Loses possession. Austria picks it up and Spain have won the throw-in. Spain with a throw-in now. What a game we've got on our hand tonight. Brilliant game. Pure attacking football.

0: You've not seen Spain play this fluid. As far as this World Cup is concerned, there have been games where their opponents have sat deep and expected them to attack. They've not really found the answers, but in this game, free-flowing, open, and they are finding the spaces. They're attacking the spaces, trading in the passes. What is missing is just the goal.
1: What is missing is just the goal. Except Spain have scored, and the goal was disallowed for an infringement on the goalkeeper by Paco Bassi. For a moment, Marco Cucurella thought he has opened the scoring from that corner kick. Spain still with the ball. Pedri now goes out wide to Paco Bassi. Paco Bassi goes out wide to Lamine Yamal on the right side of the attack. Lamine Yamal takes on his man. Lamine Yamal takes on Lima. Lamine Yamal! Great save there by the goalkeeper, Schlager. Really good save by Schlager. But Alex Biner has got the ball now. The right side of the attack. Finds Oyarzabal looking for space in the box. Back to Oyarzabal. Oyarzabal strikes! And what a great save by Schlager! What a great save by Schlager! Oyarzabal in the box on his left foot. Pump! And Schlager quick to the ground and palms it away for a corner to Spain.
0: That is two saves in a matter of minutes. One from Lamine Yamal, this time from Mikel Oyarzabal. They'll come at him very quick and fast. And that is the special thing about this Spanish side. Very fluid, very attacking minded. And so the very moment you take your eye off, they punish you.
1: Corner kick to Spain. Corner quickly taken. This time Schlager manages to pick it up. Schlager picks it up. Schlager picks it up for Austria. No problem at all. No problem at all.
0: That strike from Mikel Oyarzabal was definitely headed for goal.
1: It was a really good strike by Mikel Oyarzabal. But it's still goalless. 33 minutes played. There's a long one there by Spain looking for Lamine Yamal. He misses it, but the flag had already gone for an offside.
0: The run, the pass, if it only he had managed his run a bit earlier, could have been something else for Spain and for Lamine Yamal.

0: Austria now with the ball. Pause. Pause. Surging forward for Austria. Fine support in Warner. Warner, good ball into the box. Laporte will clear it for Spain. But David Alaba with a strike. And it's over the bar. Completely over the bar.
1: Definitely that one not troubling United Simone on any day. Well and over the crossbar.
0: There's a goal kick to Spain now. Goal kick to Spain. Spain with a goal kick. Unai Simon on that one for Spain. Looking for a clean pass to find either Lamine Yamal or Alex Baena. But goes to Paco Bassi. Then to Laporte. Cucurella picks it up now. He's got space in front of him. Cucurella surging forward now in the half of the Austrians to Alex Baena now. Baena on the right side of the attack. Baena looking to strike one. Doesn't do it. Finds Lamine Yamal. Lamine Yamal in the box on the left side of the attack. Through the legs of Lima. But David Alaba was at the right place at the right time to intercept for Austria. We've got the ball now. Gregoritsch looking for the run there. And Sabitzer is unable to execute that pass cleanly. Oh my word, Lamine Yamal can't humiliate you people. Lima is going to be in enough trouble. I've counted two dummies that he has suffered in the hands of Lamine Yamal. Oyarzabal with a really good cutback for Dani Olmo. But great defending by Lima. 35 minutes play. Spain looking for the opening goal. Pedri now finds Cucurella on the left side of the attack. Is the opening goal for Spain? It's a goal! It's the opening goal for Spain. Mikel Oyarzabal was left alone in the box and simply stopped that into the back of the net. Oh my word, this goal was coming. And Spain knew they were going to score.
1: A really well-worked goal. They were beginning to find their spaces. Proper build-up from Pedri. Finds Cucurella. And sees the movement of Mikel Oyarzabal. All he had to do was to cut it back. And it was in good space. David Alaba tried to block it, but it went a little too late. By the time he laid on the floor, the ball had already gone. Schlager had nothing. Nothing, absolutely nothing, was needed in the steps. In his foot, and then Spain find the opening goal.
0: Spain have opened the scoring through Mikel Oyarzabal with the assist coming from Marc Cucurella. It's a brilliant play there, really, really brilliant play by Spain, and they have opened the scoring. The goal was coming, and it is finally here for Spain. Leading by a goal to nil. 37 minutes played. David Alaba now. Sabitzer is unable to bring that ball under control in the box. And it's a goal kick. It's a goal kick now. Goal kick for Spain. Quickly taking Lamine Yamal surging for looking for space to shoot. Lamine Yamal on the D strikes, but Schlager claims that one very easily. Lamine Yamal had many options to pass, but he knows he must score, and he unleashed that shot, but not threatening enough. Spain are leading Austria by a goal to nil. Goal scored by Mikel Oyarzabal. And Spain have made 6 attempts at goal, 4 on target, while Austria are yet to register any shot on target as we speak. 38 minutes into the game. Dani Olmo now. Dani Olmo. He's got space in front of him. Mikel Oyarzabal. Oyarzabal again. Was looking to slot another one there, but it's blocked by David Alaba. And Spain will regain possession. Rodri all the way back to Laporte. Laporte to Dani Olmo now. Dani Olmo to Kubasi. Kubasi now to Pedri. Pedri to Lamine Yamal. Lamine Yamal. Lamine Yamal on the left side of the attack. Lamine Yamal. Lamine Yamal beats Lima. And Lima will recover for Austria. It's a throw-in for them now.

0: As a throw in for Austria. Ball quickly taken. And Spain will win the ball back. Marco Correa for Spain goes back to Laporte. Then Pedri turns beautifully in the center circle. Finds Pedro Porro. Pedro Porro. And for that goal, questions were being asked whether Marco Correa was offside. But that has been clarified now. No offside. It's a corner kick for Spain. It's a corner kick for Spain. It's a corner kick now for Spain. One minutes played. Spain are leading by a goal to nil. Alex Baena with a corner. Good one into the box. And it's punched there by Schlager. Lima will try to find the run there. But Pedro Porro will recover for Spain. Unai Simon now. To Rodri. Rodri. Pedri now. Pedri back to Rodri. And there was
1: Laporte trying to catch Schlager. And on his blind side. If you're wondering where Mikel Oyarzabal's goal takes him, he's now got 3 goals and 1 assist to his name, because he bagged twice against Saudi Arabia, providing that assist as well. So this one makes it 3 goals and 1 assist for him in 4 games at the World Cup this year.
0: Mikel Oyarzabal. And it is Sabitzer now for Austria. Sabitzer for Austria. Sabitzer for Austria. Good ball into the box. Can Austria find the equalizer? They are in the box. Oh my goodness, they lose concentration. And Spain will recover. Intercepted there by Rodri. Fortune spread. Yummy. Delicious. Always on point. Adansi travel. Few lives beauty. Holy insecticide spray. Enjoy a holy sleep. Electroland Ghana Limited. Bring home happiness. Manchi's chocolate chip cookies. Manchi's chocolate chip cookies. And it is Austria now. They've got the ball. Austria. Austria. Really struggling in the final third with their decision making. And Rexona. Rexona says, choose Rexona. Choose protection that moves with you. Choose Rexona. Choose protection that moves with you. All of them supporting us tonight for the World Cup coverage. UMB says, create an account with them. They've got over 35 branches across the country. Visit any of them and create an account with them with your Ghana card in minutes. You can also use the UMB Speed app, download it on App Store, on Play Store, and create an account within minutes. You can also reactivate your accounts there with UMB. They've got some amazing rewards for you as you do this, even free data bundles. UMB, why not get in touch with them and do business with them? UMB, prowling back in Ghana since 1972. Is Warner now to Schmid, to Sabitzer. Sabitzer, long one out there looking for Schmid. Schmid in the box. But Austria still got the ball in the box. Austria, my goodness, what are they doing? Gregoric, and he loses possession in the box.
1: Of course, your question was valid. What are they doing? Have the ball under the feet, but seem to do to be doing nothing with it. And that's not the first time they've surged forward, found themselves in very good positions, but haven't really utilized that advantage.
0: Austria's Afakin Threth is really blunt. But they've got an opportunity now. Got an opportunity now in the box on the right side of the attack, trying to take on two players. But Pedro Porro will recover for Spain. Dani Olmo now. Dani Olmo managed to beat at least two Austrian players. Goes out wide to Alex Biner. Biner on the left side of the attack. Alex Biner now cuts deep into midfield. Biner is brought down. The referee says it's a foul on the edge of the box. On the edge of the box. Cucurella seemed to be asking for a card. Cucurella is asking for a card. He's not getting any. He believes it was a goal scoring opportunity. Nico Williams on the bench for Spain. Adansi travels. It's kind to see them that we are bringing you all you see about the Black Stars from the USA. They are the ones taking us there to make it happen. And they've been doing this for the past 13 years. For the past 13 years, they've been doing this for thousands of travelers. So there's a family vacation. Oh, it is Alex Biner with a free kick, and it hits the bar. Alex Biner with a great free kick, which came off the bar, and Lamine Yamal with another opportunity on the rebound, but Schlager with a heroic save there. Great save by Schlager.
1: My time just came to them in the game before the end of the first half. That was a great goal from Biner. A combination of Schlager and then the crossbar denies him. But then the messed up communication between the two Austrian players means Lamine Yamal ends up on the back of it. And Schlager reacted quickly to keep that ball out and to keep the score at 1-0.
0: It's still 1-0. 45 minutes have been played. 4 minutes added on. Two of that have been played. We've got just less than a minute and 30 seconds to the end of the first half. Spain still leading by a goal to nil. Pedro Porro now. Lamine Yamal. Lamine Yamal trying to dummy Lima again. Oh, Lamine Yamal have no respect at all for Lima. The age difference is about 10 years. Age difference has just been doing him Suliasa. Sabitzer with a good ball there, looking for the run of Gregoric. But Spain will recover. Spain will recover. But they've got a man down. It's Pau Kubasi who is down. Pau Kubasi is down. Pau Kubasi is down. And if you are looking to go on a family vacation, a holiday, whatever it is, whatever your traveling needs are, Adansi Travels will take good care of you. And this August, they've got some really good packages for travelers going to the UK, Singapore, Malaysia, Bali, Thailand, Nairobi, Dubai. 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And Electroland Ghana. 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Electroland Ghana. They are making sure you don't miss a single moment in this World Cup season. And what they are doing for you is that buy any 50-inch or bigger Samsung TCL or Nasco Smart TV, and you get a free DSTV decoder plus 1 month subscription. It's all over. It's all over now. The referee didn't bother to add any more minute for the time that was wasted on attending to Pau Kubasi. He says it's time for us to have a bit of a break. And we go into the halftime with Spain leading by a goal to nil.
1: Zach, you know that moment when you are trying to impress but you don't know what to say? Sometimes just relax. Share a pack of Munchie chocolate chip cookies. That rich chocolatey crunch does the talking for you. Whether it's break time at school, chilling with friends, or that special someone walking beside you, Munchie makes every moment feel easy and natural. So next time you are heading out, don't forget to grab your Munchie chocolate chip cookies. Start the moments that matter and enjoy the unmistakable crunch of chocolate joy.
0: Yeah, Munchie's there. It's the end of the first half. Spain leading by a goal to nil. Mikel Oyarzabal with the goal for Spain. They feel that they could have scored more. Lamine Yamal had a chance to double it just at the end of the first half. But Matt Schlager with great goalkeeping there. Great goalkeeping by Schlager has kept Austria in the game.
1: Yep, you could count about four or five saves that he's made already in this first half.
0: Brilliant.
1: Which is keeping them in the game.
0: Brilliant. We'll be returned with the second half very shortly. 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

0: 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Game resumes now. Spain have got the ball. Unai Simon finds Cucurella. Cucurella is a real thorn in the flesh of the Austrians. The Austrian technical bench is getting frustrated. And the referee is having to issue some warnings to them. Remain calm. Remain calm. Remain calm. Glenn Nybeck. Glenn Nybeck from Sweden is the center referee for the game tonight. Austria have made some changes. And Kane Chukwuemeka has joined the action in place of Seawald. While Xavier Schlager has also been taken off for Florian Grillich. Seawald. Austria can produce in the second half. David Alaba will clear one for Austria. But Spain quickly recovers. Spain quickly recovers. And in so doing, Chukwuemeka ends up bringing down Rodri. And there's a free kick opportunity for us, for Spain now. It was Pedro Porro, rather, was brought down by Chukwuemeka. Just joined the action and ended up bringing his man. There's a free kick opportunity for Spain on the right side of the attack. He's taking shot. Lamine Yamal. Lamine Yamal looking to take on two players. Lamine Yamal successfully does that into the box. Lamine Yamal ever threatening. Ever threatening Lamine Yamal. But great defending there by Sabitzer. It will always take two players to stop Lamine Yamal. Well, Austria lose possession. Austria lose possession. Oh, Yazabal with a strike straight into the arms of goalkeeper Schlager. It's a good shot on goal by Oyarzabal on the edge of the box. There wasn't enough power, not enough direction.
1: He didn't get to the bend he wanted. And if you're talking about the options he had, he was clear on goal. He had made up his mind to shoot from the onset. So whether Lamine Yamal was through, whether Alex Bayana was open for the passing, the decision already made. Made the right one. Unfortunately, the execution not up to point.
0: And it is Austria now with an opportunity, but Cucurella will pick it up for Spain. Cucurella will pick it up for Spain. Clears it deep into midfield. Austria looking to regain possession, but Spain always know how to recover when they lose possession. Spain now, Rodri, he's brought down, pressure on him, but Cucurella will pick it up for Spain. On the left side there, finds Dani Olmo, now to Alex Bayna, but Porsche with great defending there to stop Bayna.
1: If you are paying attention to the Austrian changes that were made, it means that they now switch to a 4-4-2 with Sabitzer and Gregorich leading the line. What it also means is that Spain will have now more spaces to play through as far as the midfield is concerned. They'll be able to get through that. It becomes an advantage for them with so many bodies up front and then dealing with four defenders from Austria.
0: There's a corner kick now conceded by Austria to be affected by Alex Bayna on the left side of the attack there. Bayna to effect the corner for Spain. Good ball into the box there. Oyarzabal connecting to it, unable to bring it down, and it goes out for a goal kick to Austria. 51 minutes played, Spain leading by a goal to nil. Goal scored in the first half by Mikel Oyarzabal. Was looking to add his second, but unable to bring it under control. And Austria will look to start something. Lima now. Good play there by Austria. But Bayna will intercept for Spain. Spain recovers. Pedri finds Dani Olmo. He's got two players to beat. Dani Olmo is brought down. Referee says play on. Grealish with a tackle on Dani Olmo was pushed aside. But Spain will recover again. Lamine Yamal to Dani Olmo. And Kevin Danso will intercept for Austria, who are living dangerously. But they've got the ball now. Warner loses it again. Alex Bayna now into the box. Bayna looking for support. Finds one in Marco Cucurella. Cucurella to Pedri. Back to Cucurella on the left side of the attack. To Alex Bayna now. Bayna. Back to Cucurella. Goes to Rodri now in midfield. Laporte finds Pedri to Cucurella now. Cucurella looking for space to put one through for Alex Bayna. And David Alaba will clear the lines after a throw-in to Spain. Cucurella to Pedri. Pedri now with the ball. Finds Rodri. Then to Laporte. Laporte to Cucurella and is out for a throw-in again for Spain. It's a throw-in again for Spain.
1: For a moment, I thought there was going to be a check on that foul on, or that tackle on Dani Olmo from Kevin Danso. But looks like the referee was completely fine. VAR was also completely fine with it. And so play carries on.
0: And it was Rodri with a really good chance to strike at goal. But Kevin Danso with a timely block and is out for a throw-in. Is out for a corner kick, a bigger pounded. corner kick to Spain. Another corner kick for Spain. Alex Viner to effect this one. Taken beautifully into the boxes. Cleared by Gregorich for Austria. Lamine Yamal picks it up. Lamine Yamal picks it up. Loses possession. But Pedri, what a great tackle there. Wins it for Spain. Goes all the way back to Unai Simon. 54 minutes played. Laporte now. Then to Rodri. Back to Laporte. Rodri finds Lamine Yamal deep in midfield. Lamine Yamal surging forward. The ball is taken off him. Chukwuemeka. Chukwuemeka. Chukwuemeka for Austria. Surging forward deep in midfield. He's brought down. Referee says play on. Play on, referee says. It seems Lamine Yamal is down, injured. Lamine Yamal is down, injured. And Alex Biner has also gone down, injured. Posh with a tackle on Alex Biner. He is up on his feet now, but Lamine Yamal is still down. Austria are getting very physical at the moment.
1: Yeah, beginning to get physical. At this point, they need the equalizer. So once you are keeping the ball more times than they expect you to, probably try one or two things to foul you, to get a ball, find a way to get a ball off you.
0: Austria are getting really physical at the moment as they look to find the equalizer. Can they do it? It is 55 minutes played. Spain still leading by a goal to nil. Joe 99.7 FM, H 103.9 FM. Betano says believing makes it real. And Rexona says choose Rexona, choose protection that moves with you. Then Azar Paint, number one. 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Spain unleashing all sort of attack on Austria. Who can heave some sigh of relief now? It's Sabitzer. Sabitzer has got the ball for Austria. What can he do? Looking to find Gregorich in the box, but Unai Simon comes out and claims that for Spain. 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Adansi Travel, for 13 years they've been doing this. Taking people around the world. Taking people around the world. Family vacation, business trip, holiday. Whatever it is you're looking to do, Adansi Travel can take care. They also offer visa support, accommodation, and pretty much everything you need to make your trip a success. And it's playing Lamine Yamal with a brilliant strike there. Brilliant strike by Lamine Yamal. But it's blocked. And it ricocheted off him. And is out for a goal kick to Austria. But Pedri is down. Pedri is down, injured.
1: Hopefully there's nothing too serious in it. And he's able to continue.

0: Austria have got the ball now. David Alaba. David Alaba for Austria, who are looking to find the equalizer. Sabitzer now on the left side of the attack. Good ball into the box. Oh, great header there. Really good header.
1: That's from Kalajic, who just come on for Grigoric.
0: Really good header there. And Austria, for a moment, thought they had found the equalizer. But it was over the bar. Udunai Simon probably

0: Austria are also responding in the second half. They are responding in the second half. But Spain have got the ball now with Lamine Yamal. He's in the box on the left side of the attack. Dani Olmo with a strike is blocked there by Austria. Great block by Grealish. Grealish with a great block. It looked to be on target. But that one was blocked by Grealish for Austria. Dani Olmo, Lamine Yamal, all posing sorts of problems for Austria. Lamine Yamal is able... Oh, my goodness. It was a through ball to Lamine Yamal. It looked to be going out for a goal kick. And he ran so fast to pick it up just before he went out for a goal kick. And when he finally did it, the flag went off for an offside. And he's wondering why he wasted his effort.
1: You'd be frustrated. I mean, once you're off, the expectation is that you are flagged. And then you don't waste energy at all. When you put up that sort of run that he did, and to ensure that he got into the ball, and then for the flag to eventually go up, it's always going to be frustrating.
0: And it's a good one there, looking for the run of Kalisic. Arnautovic was brought down. There's a collision with Unai Simon. He's down holding his head. Unai Simon got to the ball, made the clearance. But then, in coming down, he collided with Arnautovic. And he is down holding his head. The impact was heavy. The impact was really, really heavy.
1: You know, in situations like this, the goalkeepers always have the advantage, especially when they are first to the ball. You don't risk it as a player when you know you'll be second best for it. You just don't risk it.

0: What a game we've got on our hand at the moment. It is about 63 minutes played, and Arnautovic is still down injured. Arnautovic is still down injured. Fortune spread. Yummy, delicious, always on point. We've got it creamy. 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The coziest sofas to the exquisite smart TV unit. 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Yeah, quality furniture they've got there. Lamine Yamal. Lamine Yamal in the box. On the left side of the attack there. Lamine Yamal looking for space to shoot. Lamine Yamal, he had at least about two Spanish players in the box. Dani Olmo was free. Mikel Oyarzabal was free. Decided not to pass to them. And the ball was taken off him. Pedri now will pick it up for Spain. To Dani Olmo. Matt Cucurella. Cucurella out to Bynah. Alex Bynah now. Alex Bynah. Trying to take on his man. Unable to do it. Find support in Dani Olmo. Dani Olmo now to Pedri. Pedri goes out wide to Pedro Porro. Now Lamine Yamal. Back to Pedro Porro. Then Lamine Yamal again. Pedro Porro on the edge of the box. Pedro Porro goes back to Pedri now. Pedri to Rodri. Rodri. Spain playing the ball in the half of the Austrians at the moment. It is Alex Bynah now. Bynah looking for runners. Finds Dani Olmo. He shoots. He's blocked there. Now Cucurella free in the box. Finds Alex Bynah. Through on goal. Alex Bynah in the box, cut one in, and my goodness, guess who has scored? Pedro Porro! Pedro Porro with the goal for Spain. The second of the night. Brilliant play by Spain. The assist coming from Alex Bynah, and Pedro Porro with his head pounced on it, and it's the second goal for Spain. How can you contain this kind of play? It is swift, it is precise, and my goodness, oh, Spain is just too hard to handle.
1: Exactly, and once again, it's from that movement, those quick passes and those quick interchanges. It started from the right where Lamine Yamal and Pedro Porro exchange one or two passes before coming down to Dani Olmo, who tried to shoot, eventually blocked, comes to Cucurella, finds Alex Bynah, twists and turns, and then finds the head of Pedro Porro, who was rushing and making a run into the box. Not surprised they've added to their tally. Not surprised they are 2-0 up, and not surprised that Austria have been made to pay for it.
0: And Austria have been made to pay for it. It is 66 minutes played. 66 minutes played. 66 minutes played, and it's Spain 2, Austria 0. Pedro Porro with the second goal for Spain. And the assist coming from Alex Bynah. Oh, it's just a matter of time before Spain found the second goal. How many more will they score?

0: more goals, can Spain score? Well, Austria can breathe. And it's time for hydration break for the second half. Pedro Porro with a second goal for Spain. What a game we are witnessing, Lawrence.
1: You had mentioned it, like it was going to be fluid, it was going to be end-to-end stuff. You saw that Austria were beginning to come into the game in the second half. Unfortunately, the quality gap is very telling. You can tell of Spain's impressive quality that they have in the final third, quick decision making, quick exchanges, and they find the spaces with ease. They are able to play through defenses, through midfields with ease, and I'm not surprised that they've added to their lead. It's been coming and they've seen majority of the ball. They've created so many chances. Unfortunately, Austria have not really been able to close those channels to ensure that they close them down earlier. And they've paid the price for it. 2-0 down, two goals down. They have about 30 minutes to try and get back into this game. If they're unable to get into it in the next 15 minutes, it becomes problematic because Spain will then begin to get hold of the ball, play and get you frustrated, you commit fouls and you begin to pick up cards.
0: How many more will Spain score tonight? Have you got a prediction on that, Lawrence?
1: I just feel they could add one or two more.
0: Lawrence says they could add one or two more. How many more do you think Spain are going to score tonight? Send me a message on 055-111-997. 055-111-997. 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It's vetted and approved by the Gaming Commission of Ghana. Betano, believe it makes it real. We are back from the hydration break. 70 yep. minutes played now.
1: Yeah, and then two substitutions from the Spanish sides. Alex Baena and Dani Olmo are both off, and their places are taken by Ferran Torres and Mikel Merino.
0: Mikel Merino joins the action for Spain. And Ferran Torres have also joined the action. Baena and Dani Olmo will take the bench now. Spain with the ball. Pedro Porro, the goal scorer. Here's Rodri now. He's brought down. Referee says it's a foul. Mikel Merino. His first touch on the ball resulted in a foul. David Alaba with the infringement. And he's pretending as though he never made any contact. Ralf Rangnick is wondering what he can do to salvage the situation at this point. This is all he's got. This is the quality he's got. And he definitely cannot squeeze apple out of an orange juice. There's nothing he can do. He's just making the most of what he's got. Austria losing by two goals to nil. Spain looking set to win their first knockout stage game since 2010. Knockout game since 2010. Since 2010. They've really, really struggled. In 2014, they couldn't even make it out of the group stage. In 2018, they lost on penalties to Russia. 2022, they lost on penalties to Morocco. And 2026, they say they are back with a bang. European champions. And Lawrence, it would have been a surprise if Spain suffered the fate they have suffered in recent years with the kind of quality they've got this time around.
1: Yeah, exactly. You look at, as I mentioned, the gap in quality. This time they have players who have played amongst themselves for quite a number of years. Players who are, playing really good football at their respective clubs. Look at Lamine Yamal, Pedri, Marco Cuella. Even though Chelsea struggled, he was one of their standout performers last season. Ferran Torres also, whether playing as a starter or delivering from the bench, he's got numbers for Barcelona. Pedro Porro for Tottenham Hotspur. So it's an impressive squad, and would have been really surprised if they bowed out of this situation, considering how well they've done at their respective clubs and how well they did during the qualifiers for the World Cup and the Nations League. Even prior to that, to the triumph at the Euros, we expected them to come into this competition and put up a performance that many will be proud of, a performance that, you know, Spain are going to get over the line. But I'm not surprised they are two up against Austria. Austria, as you mentioned, yes, they do not have the individual brilliance on their side. Playing as a team, you can have opportunities, you can create chances, but then again, it's about the quality. Once there's no quality, it becomes problematic.
0: Indeed. And there's no quality, it becomes problematic. There's a foul by Rodri. Referee is speaking to Rodri and Grealish. Grealish, as there was a bit of a temper there. Murphy trying to calm things down. There's a free kick opportunity for Austria, but Spain would defend that calmly. Pedro Porro now to Merino. Spain lose possession. Is a throw-in to Austria. Austria with a throw-in now. It's a long one into the box. And Arnautovic is brought down. The referee says it's a goal kick. Austrians are questioning the decision by the referee there.
1: Hey, well, it was a simple body check from Paul Kubasi. Beg your pardon. Simple body check. Nothing really more than that.
0: It's a goal kick to Spain now. Unai Simon. Long one deep into midfield. And is out wide to Oyarzabal. Oyarzabal. Ferran Torres now on the ball for Spain. Ferran Torres, fine support there, but it's cleared by David Alaba. Kevin Danso, and interestingly, he was late to the clearance, and there's a corner that has been awarded to Spain now. Spain with a corner kick, 77 minutes played. 77 minutes played. Spain with a corner kick. And the stadium is full to capacity tonight. It's the Sophie Stadium. Beautiful stadium. Corner quickly taken there with Mikel Oyarzabal on the far post. Ferran Torres on the far post. Is unable to get it on target.

0: Spain. Really dominating possession as usual. But Chukwuemeka picks it up for Austria now. It's Porsche for Austria. Goes back to his goalkeeper, Schlager. Schlager with a long one into midfield. Good ball there for Lima. Lima surging forward. Lima finds Sabitzer on the left side of the attack. Sabitzer looking to put one into the box. Intercepted by Pedro Porro. But Austria have still got it. Sabitzer still on the ball for Austria. Goes out wide to Porsche now. Porsche finds support in David Alaba. Alaba. Back to Porsche. Chukwuemeka to Arnautovic. Chukwuemeka! It's off target.
1: Couldn't find the right balance. And so he was always going to go wide. The flick from Arnautovic sets for him. But he couldn't just find a balance. And the bend he expected.
0: Chukwuemeka with an opportunity in the box. But fails to get it on target. Pedri now for Spain in the center circle. Brilliant turn there by Pedri. Out wide to Ferran Torres. Now to Rodri. Rodri on the ball for Spain. Rodri back to Pedri now. Pedri. Mikel Merino on the ball for Spain. Merino. Then to Rodri. Cucurella. Rodri again. Merino now in the center circle. Merino. Fine support there. And Cucurella will launch an attack for Spain on the left side of the attack. Cucurella, good ball into the box. Oh my goodness. Ferran Torres was trying to lay one off for Oyarzabal. He had the opportunity to shoot at goal. Was trying to lay one off for Pedri rather. And the pass was misplaced. And Austria will pick the pieces up now. David Alaba to Lima. Lima, Pedro Porro with the block there for Spain. The throw-in to Austria now. Austria losing by 2-0. 8-1 minutes played. Sabitzer with a cross into the box. Porsche! Oh, great header there by Porsche. That was a beautiful cross from Sabitzer. Yeah. And Porsche pounced on that. But again, was completely off target.
1: And that's even the closest they have come so far in this game. Tells you how poor as far as the attacking or their final decision-making has been so far in this game. They don't really look like a threat inside, in as much as they found themselves in some decent spaces.
0: Ferran Torres now for Spain. Ferran Torres in the box. Cuts back to his left. But Kevin Danso will defend that. And is out for a goal kick. It's a goal kick to Austria. 8 minutes away from being knocked out of the tournament. Austria struggling tonight against Spain. And Arnautovic brings it down for Chukwuemeka. Chukwuemeka looking for support. Finds one in Porsche, who brings down Cucurella. Cucurella is back on his feet. Referee says it's a foul. And Porsche will get a yellow card for that. Electroland Ghana. They are giving you free DSTV decoder. an 1 month subscription if you buy a 50 inch or more Samsung TV or NASCO or TCL. Stefan Porsche with a yellow card for that tackle on Matt Cucurella. 83 minutes played. 83 minutes played. Seven more to go. Spain leading by 2-0. Lamine Yamal now is yet to get a goal in this game. Lamine Yamal yet to get a goal in this game. Hits 103.9 FM. Lamine Yamal, Laporte to Cucurella. Back to Laporte in Spain's own half. Pedri now surging forward for Spain. Pedri, so difficult to get the ball off his feet. Pedri finds Rodri, then to Cucurella to Merino. Pedri now, then back to Merino, then to Rodri. My goodness, Spain is playing Abate on Austria. Abate, typical Spain, passing the ball around, managing the game, looking to add the third. Can they do it? Ferran Torres now finds the run there. Find the run of Oyarzabal. Good ball into the box. Whoa. And it's cleared off the line. Lamine Yamal with a shot in the box. And Kevin Danso, David Alaba on the line. Clearance there. And David Alaba is having a word with Grealish, telling him, why are you allowing your man that much space? Lamine Yamal with a golden opportunity to make it three for Spain. Great cutback by Oyarzabal. Fell sweetly on his left foot. But David Alaba was on the line to clear it for Austria. And that will be the last opportunity for Lamine Yamal.
1: Look, he's been looking,
0: who has now been substituted.
1: He's been looking to get onto the score sheet all game. That was probably the best chance to finish it off and to get his second goal of this tournament. But David Alaba was just on the line to also prevent him.
0: Gavi has joined the action, and when Lamine Yamal was substituted, it looked like a lady that looked like his girlfriend from the pictures we've seen on Instagram, up on his feet, applauding him. But Lamine Yamal did not look happy ending the game without a goal. He would have loved to blow some kisses to the girlfriend in the stands, but she says, baby, don't worry, it's gonna get better as the game progresses. Lamine Yamal, how many goals has he scored now?
1: One.
0: Kylian Mbappe has got six. Lionel Messi has got six. Harry Kane has got five. And Lamine Yamal has got one. This has not been his World Cup at all. His first World Cup, isn't it?
1: Yeah, it is.
0: You shouldn't worry. That is how some great players started. If you ask Lionel Messi how many he scored in his first World Cup, one. Many more years to count. This is Kylian Mbappe's goals. Kylian Mbappe World Cup. Lionel Messi retiring World Cup. So Lamine Yamal, so just record. And it's Mikel Oyarzabal. Great defending there by Austria. They are not allowing a third goal in this game. 86 minutes played. Austria to Kwemeka for Austria. Looks to thread one in. Austria with an opportunity now. Good ball into the box. To who? Nobody in particular. And Pedro Porro will pick it up for Spain. Clears it out wide. Looking for the run of Ferran Torres. But David Alaba, Kevin Danso, resolute in defense. It has been a great second half defensive work by Austria. Conceding just one so far. Sabitzer looking to put one in the box, but it's blocked by Pedro Porro. Pedro Porro fails to clear his lines. And Mikel Oyarzabal will pick it up for Spain. Mikel Oyarzabal pick it up for Spain. Guess what, Rodri? Gavi now. He had space in front of him, but Rodri told him to relax. Relax. The game is won. Don't force it. Don't force it. Let's manage this one. Gavi to Rodri. Rodri to Laporte. Laporte to his goalkeeper, Unai Simon. Unai Simon to Rodri, captain of the side tonight. winning their first knockout game since 2010. Spain, two goals up against Austria. 87 minutes played, three more to go. It's now 88 minutes, two more remaining to the end of the 90. Austria have struggled throughout this game, haven't created any clear-cut chance. It's Spain through on goal for Oyarzabal! Spain with their third of the night. Mikel Oyarzabal, when he scores a brace. It is second of the night. Mikel Oyarzabal with his second of the night. David Alaba looks into the skies and wondering what is happening to them. Spain is happening to you, my brother.
1: I mean, we had mentioned the quality. We had mentioned how Spain have been fluid all game. And when they decide to be quick in their decision-making, their passing, in their visions, then again, Marco Correa sees the vision, sees the run of Mikel Oyarzabal. Even though he thinks he has missed the pass, the force just in place for the Real Sociedad man, he has nothing done just to guide it to him past Schlager. Two assists for Marco Correa, two goals for Mikel Oyarzabal, and Spain on cloud nine.
0: Spain indeed are on cloud nine, three goals to nil at the moment. And Spain looks set for the round of 16. They have announced their presence. They are telling France, telling England that we are here. We are ready for this World Cup. If you want to win it, you've got to pass through us. You definitely have got to deal with us if you want to win it. This will be the end of the road. This will be the end of the road for Austria. They have given it their all, but simply not good enough against the Spanish side. 90 minutes is out. How many more will the referee add? Lima there looking for Arnautovic. Arnautovic fails to control the ball, and Gavi will pick it up for Spain. Pedri now. Pedri to Cucurella. Two assists for the night. Two assists for the night. Cucurella with two assists. The new Real Madrid left back, Marc Cucurella. He says for him to play for Barcelona, he will have to go bald. He's got so much hair. And he says for him to play for Barcelona, then he will have to go bald. That was right after signing for Real Madrid. And prior to signing for Real Madrid, it was Barcelona who were on his radar. He looked set to join Barcelona. But then Real Madrid came knocking. And Cucurella said, nah, Barcelona is too cold for my liking.
1: Mubada bing.
0: Marc Cucurella. The Austrian fans can't believe it. They can't believe they have conceded three against Spain. But I wonder what else they were believing. Spain is Spain. What a performance from the Spanish side. 6 minutes have been added on. Four minutes to the end of the game. Fortune spread. 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UMB, proudly serving Ghana with speed since 1972. 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Austria looking for the consolation goal there. Looking for the consolation goal. Referees allowing the fouls to go to Chukwuemeka. Goes back to David Alaba. David Alaba now on the ball. Kevin Danso. Long one looking for the round of Arnautovic. But Gavi will recover for Spain. It's Cucurella now. Cucurella. Cucurella for Spain. Merino. That is a foul, referee says. It's a foul.

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It's 103.9 FM. It's a really, really good night for Spain. And the best way to celebrate it, club beer. 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And whether you are cheering with the boys, watching at your favorite spot, or repping your team in style, club beer has got you covered. So grab your club beer today, check under the crown cork, and you could be the next winner. 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Not for sale to persons under 18 years. And not recommended for pregnant women. And this has been vetted and approved by the FDA. Austria with a throw-in opportunity now. It's cleared by Ferran Torres. David Alaba. Pras. Looking to put one into the box. David Alaba does that. But it's recovered by Marco Cucurella. 40 seconds remaining to the end of the game. Rodri goes out wide to Pedro Porro now. Pedro Porro for Spain. They are keeping it calm. Spain keeping it very calm. Three goals up, Spain. David Alaba in his own half for Austria. 8 seconds to the end of the game. Kevin Danso. This might be the end of his journey in the World Cup. And the referee says, indeed, it is the end. It's all over between Spain and Austria. And Spain are through to the round of 16. They have beaten Austria by 3-0. 3-0. An emphatic victory by Spain. An emphatic victory against Austria. And a very big thank you to Betano. Believing makes it real. Azar Paints number one. UMB proudly serving Ghana with speed since 1972. 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And for now, Spain will take on the winner of Portugal and Croatia. That will be Spain's encounter in the round of 16. How far can they go? Only time will tell. Thank you very much for your company tonight. My name is Razak Musbao. 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

A very good evening to you. The station is Joy 99.7. It's a Thursday evening. Welcome to Ken's Music Mix. The second part of the mix. This is the Vintage Music Show. It's on from 9 p.m. till 10 every Thursday. My name is Ken. Always a pleasure being here with you. Hope you enjoyed the Spain versus Austria game. And if you're driving home now, please remember to drive carefully. Don't get distracted by anything. Keep your eyes on the road. In the background, the music from Booker T. Jones and the MGs. This is Hip Hug Hair. Good evening, Mr. Samuel Konedu and his wife, Dorothy. Before this was the Queen of Soul, Aretha Franklin, and Rocksteady. Hi to Dr. Grace Andor, listening.

You also heard music from Fontella Bass with Rescue Me. The Equals with Reincarnation. And of course, we kicked off the show with good old Curtis Mayfield and Move On Up. Chris Akufo in Teshinungwa, good evening to you.

Riza Osabute of ECG. It's your birthday today, Mrs. Teresa Osabute of ECG. Best wishes from your husband and your children. Hope you've had a good day. Bountiful blessings to you. Good evening to Pozo Hayes, listening to the show, of course.

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A very popular song back in its day. Brings back so many, many, many memories. Desmond Dekker and Shanty Town. Released in 1967.

Before this was Hopton Lewis with Grooving Out on Life. And you also heard the great Jimmy Cliff, Going Back West. I'd like to dedicate that to Mrs. Jifa Bampo. Hey, Jifs, long time no here. I know you love that one. You told me it was one of your mom's favorites. Good evening to my cousin. Oh, did I say cousin? My nephew, Kwame Frimpong Opoku. Kwame, you are my nephew. You can't be my cousin. Hi, how are you, Kwame? Regards to the family. And hi to Mrs. Hega Metal Nunu. Hey, Hega, long time no here. Regards to your hubby. Fifi Wilberforce listening in, Dan Soman, good evening. Loveland's Nana Yao, the British chairman in the UK. Thank you for your message. Don't forget to tune in on

0: 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I won't cry. I won't. From Ben E. King, who Stand By Me.
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0: Before this was The Spinners with I'll Be Around. I'd like to say hi and very good evening to Effie Kwansama. Hey, Effie.

You also heard Eddie Floyd with Knock on Wood. Evening greetings going out to Mr. Wallace Akondo, former Commissioner of Customs Division.

And a very good evening to Elena, tuned in as usual. Mr. Sam Bannerman and his wife, Shayu, listening from the US of A.

Yester me, yester you, yesterday, yes. Before that was Neil Diamond with Sweet Caroline. Yesterday, yesterday. And you also had the 3 Degrees, When Will I See You Again?

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It's on Thursdays, 9 p.m. till 10. My name is Ken. Thank you all so much for tuning in. So Serenade follows.

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One from the archives, from the stables of Earth, Wind and Fire. Taking off the album, Open Your Eyes. Released in 1974. Fair but so uncool.

this feeling. You heard music from Randy Crawford, Secret Combination.

You're listening to Soul Serenade from Joy 99.7. That's music from Rufus featuring Chaka Khan. From their very first album, Rags to Rufus. Released in 1974. Walking in the Sun.

You heard Rolls Royce with Wishing on a Star. And Midnight Star with Feel So Good. Man can tell when it's walking in the sun. Delfina's in Accra Central, good evening. In the sun. And a lovely evening going out to Mrs. Jennifer.

That's a very interesting song from a Lebanese musician based in France by name Tofik Farouk. Featuring Gene Adet. And a track titled This Thing a Desire. Don't understand the word, but love it.

That's music from Michael McDonald. And I can let go now. Before him was LTD featuring Jeffrey Osborne. And where did we go wrong?

0: You heard Diana Ross with It's My Turn. Eva Cassidy with Fields of Gold. The great Olita Adams. And I've got to sing my song.
1: I just needed time.
0: It's been Soul Serenade from Joy 99.7. It's on every Thursday evening, 10 p.m. till midnight. Unless something else comes to scupper the show.
1: But I was tossed hyperlife.
0: I don't know yet if I shall be doing Jazz on Joy on Sunday because of the football. If there's no football, I surely will be here, 10 p.m. till midnight. Thank you all for tuning in as usual. It's a holiday tomorrow. Enjoy to the max.

getting asked for the title of this song. It's simply titled Sleep Tight, and it's by the great Celine Dion. 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